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7: Hi, I'm Phoebe Humphrey. The Treasurer says the war in the Middle East has pushed tonight's federal budget to be the Albanese government's most responsible. It will include a fuel security package and changes to the capital gains tax discount. Jim Chalmers says it will be focused on reform.
8: The developments in the Middle East are a reason to act more decisively and more urgently, not to kick the can down the road.
7: The Aussies who were on board the hantavirus-infected cruise ship will be subject to the strongest quarantine response of any country, according to our health minister. 5 have disembarked the ship and are on their way to the Netherlands, where they'll quarantine for 48 hours. Mark Butler has told the ABC they'll then be flown to Perth for a 3-week stint in isolation.
9: We have staff from the Critical Care and Trauma Response Centre that have experience in supporting people in those facilities. And we'll take advice towards the end of that 3-week period about what should happen for the remainder of the 42 days.
7: New South Wales police say the discovery of a body in the Central West brings an end to a manhunt and relief to the local community. The body, believed to be triple murderer Julian Ingram's, was found yesterday alongside 2 guns. The 37-year-old had been on the run since January after killing his pregnant ex, her aunt and her friend in Lake Cargeligo. And Bonnie Tyler has been resuscitated after going into cardiac arrest in Portugal. Local media reports doctors were trying to bring the 74-year-old singer out of a medically induced coma when she suffered the cardiac arrest. She was hospitalised last week for emergency intestinal surgery.
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7: In sport, Carlton coach Michael Voss has quit, effective immediately. The Blues are currently equal last on the ladder with just 1 win this season. Josh Fraser is set to take over in the interim. And talks are underway to keep Magic Round in Queensland beyond 2027, with the state government hoping for an extension. There are fears the NRL event could be poached, but Broncos veteran Corey Oates says it makes sense to keep it in Brizzy.
10: It's the most annoying chatter that I've ever heard. Because there isn't a second option.
7: That's the latest news and sport.
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11: Partly cloudy with a medium chance of showers today, increasing to a high chance of showers tomorrow. Southeasterly winds at 40 k's an hour today and tomorrow, with a strong wind warning in place across the reef for the next few days. Tops of 28 and overnight down to 22.
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0: On your Feel Good Work Day, this is Paul Campion. 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

0: On your Feel Good Work Day, this is Paul Campion. Big news today. Three-time premiership-winning captain of the Brisbane Lions, Michael Voss, has quit Carlton as their coach. 1 out of 9 they've won this season, so not a good start, but not a good start last year either. And he's just quit the club today, so big news. It's what people are talking about. This is your Feel Good Work Day.
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12: Hi, I'm Phoebe Humphrey. An Australian soldier has been killed during a training exercise in New South Wales. The Army soldier was involved in an incident during a parachuting training course at Jervis Bay Airfield last night. Another soldier was also injured but didn't require hospital treatment. The opposition says the federal government needs to take responsibility for the dire state of the country's finances. It comes after the Treasurer warned of difficult decisions in tonight's budget. Shadow Treasurer Ted O'Brien says it's the same old story.
13: Every time this government runs out of money, they come after the hip pockets of Australians. Every time this government gets caught in a political bind, their only solution is to divide Australians. And that's clearly what we're seeing in the budget today.
12: The captain of the cruise ship plagued by the hantavirus outbreak has issued a video message praising his crew and passengers. It comes after the final passengers disembarked the vessel this morning, including 5 Australians. Captain Jan Dobrogowski says it's been difficult for everyone on board.
14: The past few weeks have been extremely challenging to us all. What moved me the most was your patience, your discipline, and also kindness that you show to each other throughout.
12: And new data from SafeWork has revealed healthcare workers are 6.5 times more likely to need workplace compensation following an assault than the average worker. The new figures released today to mark International Nurses Day. It's prompted fresh calls for better protections for our nurses.
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12: In sport, Lions coach Chris Fagan admits he's disappointed for Michael Voss after he quit as Carlton coach. The former Brisbane captain and coach has walked away from the Blues after their dismal start to the season. Fagan says he was hopeful Voss would be a success.
15: If you talk about the Brisbane Lions, there's two names that are the legends of the Brisbane Lions in my eyes, and that's Lee Matthews and Michael Voss.
12: And a blow for the Roosters with star Victor Radley to miss Magic Round after copping a one-game ban, pleading guilty to a Grade 2 careless high tackle for his shot on AJ Brimson. That's the latest news and sport.
1: Silverback ute trays and canopies. If it's not a silverback, it ain't worth having. 4CA, you're with it now.
0: Partly cloudy with a medium chance of showers today, increasing to a high chance of showers tomorrow. Southeasterly winds at 40 k's an hour today and tomorrow, with a strong wind warning in place across the reef for the next few days. Tops of 28 and overnight down to 22.
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On your Feel Good Workday, this is Paul Campion. This is doing the rounds on socials at the moment. Eric Clapton, he was up on stage at a recent concert and someone threw something at him. Oh, there it is. Like a record, an album. Probably wanted him to sign it, but no, he just kept walking and got off the stage. It's not the first time that's happened to someone. Like, remember Pink? Yeah, someone threw their ashes of their mother up on stage and Pink didn't know what to do with it. This is your Feel Good Workday.

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11: Hey there, I'm Jackie Lim. The Department of Defence has confirmed an Australian Army soldier has died during a training exercise at the Jervis Bay airfield. The fatal accident occurred during a parachuting training course overnight. Another soldier was also injured but did not require hospitalisation. The opposition claims changes to property taxes in tonight's federal budget will divide Aussies. The government's widely expected to rein in the capital gains tax discount and limit negative gearing to new properties. Shadow Minister for Defence, James Patterson, tells Nine Labor will become the party who cried wolf.
12: The broken promise is bad enough. I mean, they looked Australians in the eye dozens of times before the last election and said they wouldn't do this and now they're doing it. But how can we trust that it will end here? Next time when they say they won't tax the family home, they won't introduce death duties, how can we take them seriously given that they lied about this?
11: Labor claims reeling things in will help make the housing market more accessible for young people. The Aussies who have been stuck on the hantavirus-affected cruise ship are off the vessel, but their journey is far from over. The group have been taken to the Netherlands, where they'll quarantine for 48 hours before being flown to Perth for a 3-week stint in isolation. It seems a growing number of Aussies with ADHD are self-medicating with cocaine. Experts say the trend comes off the back of a prescription drug shortage. And some issues at the US-Canada border for Kelly Holiday, also known as Adam Hyde from Peking Duck. The Dancing 2 singer was forced to cancel a gig in New York and come home early after being refused re-entry into the States with his visa revoked. The Australian leg of his tour kicks off this Thursday.
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11: In sport, Lions coach Chris Fagan says Michael Voss would be welcomed back at Brisbane. It comes after Voss quit as coach of Carlton after a horror start to the season. Fagan says it's something you never like to see.
13: I always get disappointed when I see coaches either walk away or be sacked. And I don't know what it was in this instance, but just wish him all the best and hope he's not lost the footy, and he's always welcome at our club.
11: And the AFL stood down two timekeepers after a bungle added almost 2 minutes to the third quarter of the Geelong-Collingwood clash. That's the latest in news and sport.
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14: Partly cloudy with a medium chance of showers today, increasing to a high chance of showers tomorrow. Southeasterly winds at 40 k's an hour today and tomorrow, with a strong wind warning in place across the reef for the next few days. Tops of 28 and overnight down to 22.
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2: 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Meanwhile, Smithfield Library has officially reopened after a major renovation. 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
18: Hey there, I'm Jackie Lim. The federal government insists we'll have the strongest quarantine arrangements of anywhere in the world when it comes to the passengers from the deadly hantavirus cruise ship. Six people, including residents from Queensland and New South Wales, will make their way to Perth to spend 3 weeks in isolation. Health Minister Mark Butler says every precaution is being taken to keep the nation safe.
19: These are very, very strong quarantine arrangements put in place in a facility built for this purpose and will be staffed by expert staff from the Critical Care and Trauma Response Centre.
18: Responsible and ambitious is how the Treasurer is describing tonight's federal budget. Jim Chalmers explaining the five packages he'll unveil.
20: A fuel security package, a package focused on the cost of living and housing, a productivity package, a tax reform package, and also a savings package as well.
18: Investigations are underway after a man was set on fire in New South Wales last night. Police were called to the Wollongong apartment complex around 9 p.m. where they found the man with serious burns. He was flown to hospital in a critical condition. The culprit is reportedly not known to the man. The ADF has confirmed an Australian soldier has been killed in a training exercise south of Sydney. The exact circumstances haven't yet been disclosed, but it's understood to have been a parachuting incident. And more Fast and Furious is on the way. Vin Diesel confirming he'll return as producer for the four new TV shows set to rev onto our screens, while the 11th and final film, Fast Forever, is set to be released in March 2028.
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18: In sport, a new name has hit the top of the list for the Tassie Devils' inaugural head coach. Former Port Adelaide coach Ken Hinckley reportedly overtaking ex-Pies coach Nathan Buckley. The Devils will enter the comp in 2028. In the NRL, a blow for the Roosters with star Victor Radley to miss Magic Round after copping a one-game ban over a careless high tackle. And Gout Gout has been named for the World Athletics Under-20s Championships in August. He'll compete in the 200-metre and 4x400-metre relay in Oregon in the US. That's the latest in news and sport.
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1: Windy with a few showers lingering this afternoon. Again tomorrow, a little on the windy side, possible showers, top of 28 degrees. A possible shower for Thursday, top of 28. And again, Friday, top of 27 degrees. These showers seem to be hanging around. On the open waters, I wish I had better news for you. A strong wind warning on the Wednesday, Cairns coast tomorrow. Expecting those southeasterlies, 20 to 25 knots, reaching up to 30 knots during the morning and again in the evening. Thursday, southeasterlies, 20 to 30 knots. Murray's back from 5 o'clock tomorrow morning here on 4CA after 8 o'clock. Survey says, thanks to Botanica Lifestyle Resort. The current question, about 90% of kids could do this in the 1970s, but only about 25% nowadays. What is it? Your chance to win that Visa card with Murray here on 846 4CA. 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

The Eagles here on the Feel Good Workday. It's Carita with you. For the first time, I went out to Peter Faust Dam, as we know, just west of Proserpine there, for a freshwater barra fish. Mate of mine dragged his boat down. We all camped together. Do you think we could catch a barra over the long weekend? We were throwing soft plastics, hard body, you name it. We were throwing it. We could see the barra on the screen, but I think they all got together and went, hey, you know, it's a long weekend and everyone's here to catch us. How about we just go on a diet for the long weekend? Couldn't be possibly be my technique or anything like that. Long weekend and everyone's here to catch us. How about we just go on a diet for the long weekend? Couldn't be possibly be my technique or anything.

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0: Colette and Ring My Bell here on the Feel Good Work Day, and it's a breezy afternoon, Hayden.
1: Yeah, I know. Well, I'm spraying a house going everywhere.
0: Oh, really?
1: I might as well paint the house next door too.
0: Oh, no, Hayden. Oh, that'd be no, the I'm worst stopping. As a painter.
1: Oh, I'm trying to spray the outside of it, and I've got one coat on it, and I've done half the house again. I said, oh, it's too windy.
0: Yeah, no, so, and it's getting stronger too.
1: All right, so I might as well go to the 19th hole.
0: You might as well, Hayden. I'm ticking that off. Karina's the boss today. Off you go to the 19th, mate.
1: Thanks, Karina.
0: No worries. Oh, geez, that would be tough, you know. Even roofers carrying sheets of iron around when it's a windy afternoon. I've got an absolute superstar who refuses to sell the first couple of rows at any of his concerts. He keeps those for those diehard fans who are at the back. He says to his staff, go and bring them down the front. They deserve the front row seats. He's next.
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0: Feel Good Work Day with me, Karina. I've got a very interesting question for you. Have you ever hitchhiked? Now, I was told from a young age from my parents, never ever hitchhike. They did, but they grew up in a different era here in Australia. I've got a great hitchhiking story for you. Not a human, but a marsupial. An endangered northern quoll had been seen in the wheel of an arch of a truck, and it had jumped on it sort of in Rocky. I think it started in Rocky. Ended up 600 kilometres away in Brisbane before they finally rescued this endangered northern quoll and took it back and released it back into the wild of central Queensland. Wow, that is a long trucking trip to survive in a wheel arch, let alone being such an endangered species as any. I love these good news stories. After two, it's our two up, so I'm going to give you two from Cher. Sheryl Crow. If it makes you happy, it can't be that. Right after we head into the newsroom to get the very latest here on the Feel Good Workday.
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11: Hi there, I'm Laura Edison. The Defence Minister has paid tribute to the Australian soldier killed during a parachute exercise at Jervis Bay in New South Wales. 50-year-old Lachlan Muddle died when he and another instructor collided mid-air during a free fall last night. Richard Miles is saying Lachlan will be missed.
12: Lachlan Muddle was an expert sniper. He was a deeply experienced Special Forces soldier. And he is very much remembered for his humour and his commitment to service.
11: An update on the five Aussies trying to get home after an outbreak of the deadly hantavirus on their cruise ship, with the government saying they're in good health. The Aussies and a New Zealander are waiting for a special charter flight to take them from the Netherlands to Perth, where they'll spend 3 weeks in quarantine. Emotional scenes in the Senate today, where Coalition frontbencher Jacinta Nunpet-Ginpa-Price has delivered a tribute to a five-year-old allegedly murdered in Alice Springs. Kumanjai Little Baby was allegedly taken and killed by a 47-year-old man who's since been charged. The senator, who's a relative of the little girl, calling for an honest conversation about the failures of child protection for Indigenous children. Housing reforms will form a key part of tonight's federal budget to be handed down by Treasurer Jim Chalmers. The government is foreshadowing changes to negative gearing and a capital gains tax in a bid to level the playing field between wealthier Aussies and those on lower incomes. And Fast and Furious is becoming a TV show, Vin Diesel confirming he'll return as producer.
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11: This sport now, and in the AFL, Carlton captain Patrick Cripps has paid tribute to Michael Voss after he resigned as Blues coach following a dismal start to the season. Arriving at training this morning, Cripps says he can't speak highly enough of Voss.
13: He's been a great mentor and a great coach to me, so just been he just let me know before everyone else found out. So, our relationship's really strong. And, that's all I can really say now, guys.
11: And team lists for the NRL's Magic Round dropped this afternoon. All of this week's games to be played in Brisbane. And that is the latest in news and sport.
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0: Windy with a few showers lingering this afternoon. Again tomorrow, a little on the windy side, possible showers, top of 28 degrees. A possible shower for Thursday, top of 28. And again Friday, top of 27 degrees. These showers seem to be hanging around. On the open waters, I wish I had better news for you. A strong wind warning on the Wednesday, Cairns coast tomorrow. Expecting those southeasterlies, 20 to 25 knots, reaching up to 30 knots during the morning and again in the evening. Thursday, southeasterlies, 20 to 30 knots. Murray's back from 5 o'clock tomorrow morning here on 4CA after 8 o'clock. Survey says, thanks to Botanica Lifestyle Resort, the current question, about 90% of kids could do this in the 1970s, but only about 25% nowadays. What is it? Your chance to win that Visa card with Murray here on 846 4CA. 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
1: It's double vision for your ears. 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

0: Not one, but two from Neil Diamond. It is our two ups this afternoon here on the Feel Good Workday, Sweet Caroline and Cracklin' Rosie. Again, he's one of those artists. I sit here and I think, which two songs should I play? Because he's got so many great hits. Just chatting with Pauline, who's on the afternoon shift this afternoon. It's only having lunch now. What's for lunch, Pauline?
1: Slow-cooked leftover roast pork.
0: Oh, That's just mean. I mean, thank you so much for the call. Enjoy your afternoon shift and, of course, enjoy lunch. Not that I think I need to tell you. I've got Ivor Davies, very popular singer-songwriter. Did you know before he made his break in the music industry, he was a part-time cleaner at a squash court? The two bands he's in next.
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2: 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This is the Two Ups at Two. 8 4 6.

won't hear Dixie's Midnight Runners or Tony Basil here because they're one-hit wonders. We're playing two songs from the same artist. This is the 2 Ups at 2, 8 4 6.

0: Cheryl Crow 2 up this afternoon here on the Feel Good Workday. Just received a lovely message from Eileen. They're picking up the great grandkids from school a little bit later on this afternoon. And her husband, Errol, they call him Grandy P. And Grandy P is getting the bikes and the scooters ready. They're going to go to the park after picking him up after school this afternoon. Thanks for the message. So glad you're listening to the Feel Good Workday. Minutes away from another 2 up.
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Two of a kind, non-identical twins. 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

0: Wrapping up our two ups this afternoon here on the Feel Good Workday as you and I head into the newsroom. Fascinating news out of the NRL world with Anthony Seibold, recently sacked coach from Manly, linking up with none other than AFL powerhouses Collingwood. Now, apparently Anthony knows Collingwood's head coach, and apparently they said, hey, let's, you know, make a role for you. So he's going to be assisting the off-field development of the Collingwood players. So good luck to Anthony moving on after being sacked as the Manly coach. And gee, Kieran Foran doing a brilliant job with Manly since that has happened. My favourite band is one of the first two songs I've got for you after three. Also, Wham! Baby, and plenty more great music after 3 o'clock. But first, we're going to head into the newsroom to get the very latest here on the Feel Good Workday.
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1: 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This is your news now.
14: Hi there, I'm Laura Anderson. The Defence Force has confirmed the identity of an Australian soldier who was killed in a training exercise at Jervis Bay in New South Wales. Warrant Officer Lachlan Muddle, named as the paratrooper killed after colliding with another paratrooper when manoeuvring into the drop zone. Major General Garth Gould says he was provided immediate first aid by defence medics,
15: who were later joined by New South Wales ambulance, who arrived on the scene very quickly. Both paratroopers were highly skilled. Between the two of them, they had several thousand jumps to their credit.
14: Treasurer Jim Chalmers is preparing to deliver his fifth budget in just a few hours, promising to address the cost of living, housing and inflation. There'll also be measures to address intergenerational fairness, with younger Aussies struggling to get into the housing market. There should be a $45 billion improvement to the bottom line in what the Treasurer says will be his most responsible and ambitious budget yet. In Queensland, a man has been taken into custody in Hervey Bay, accused of robbing an armed security officer and then fleeing with a large quantity of cash. It's alleged the officer's van was stopped when a fight broke out between a man and the officer who fired a shot. The company that suffered a cyber attack on its education platform Canvas says it's reached an agreement with the hackers and the stolen data has been deleted. And a lot of love is being shown for Aussie nurses this International Nurses Day, who are being thanked for always showing care, compassion and expertise.
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14: This morning, Alan Carlton has all but confirmed Michael Voss was about to get the sack. President Rob Priestley has admitted they wanted to roll Vossie last year, but let him stay on in the hopes that other changes at the club would fix the Blues woes. But following seven straight losses, the head coach has now resigned of his own accord.
16: I want to say that he resigned, so the decision is mutual today. But we had been talking about all those areas we need to improve on, and that had been a very transparent conversation.
14: And to leg rumours of disharmony, the Bulldogs are growing louder. It's as Canterbury prepare to take on the Sharks off the back of four straight losses. Coach Kemser Aldo's roster tweaks accused of being heavy-handed. And that is the latest in news and sport.
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0: Windy with a few showers lingering this afternoon. Again tomorrow, a little on the windy side, possible showers, top of 28 degrees. A possible shower for Thursday, top of 28. And again Friday, top of 27 degrees. These showers seem to be hanging around. On the open waters, I wish I had better news for you. A strong wind warning on the Wednesday, Cairns Coast tomorrow. Expecting those southeasterlies, 20 to 25 knots, reaching up to 30 knots during the morning and again in the evening. Thursday, southeasterlies, 20 to 30 knots. Murray's back from 5 o'clock tomorrow morning here on 4CA after 8 o'clock. Survey says, thanks to Botanica Lifestyle Resort, the current question, about 90% of kids could do this in the 1970s, but only about 25% nowadays. What is it? Your chance to win that Visa card with Murray here on 846 4CA. Better music and more of it.
1: 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This

0: That's Wham here on 8464CA. Better music and more of it. Murray was talking to Di about soccer this morning. Di, not the biggest fan, but they did have a bit of a giggle about the AFL.
1: Golf and NRL. What about AFL? Do you follow the AFL at all?
2: No, but I started tipping it this year just for fun, and I sat on second for probably the first 5 weeks.
1: Yeah, wow.
2: And I know nothing about it.
1: Sometimes it works like that. Well, when I first went down to Victoria, and I really knew nothing about AFL, and I remember they got me into the footy tipping competition, and you know what the Victorians are like about their AFL. They're just so mad.
2: Yeah.
1: And the guy that organised it thought, oh, yeah, we'll get this blow-in. He can put his $2 or $3 in each week and we can just milk him dry and just get the money out of him. He could not believe it when I ended up winning the competition. It was about $300 or $400 that I won in the end. And I'll tell you, he was ropeable. He thought this bloody blow-in, he'll have no idea what he's talking about. He was more arse than class, so I've got to say. But anyhow.
0: Was Murray talking about himself then, about more backside than class? Anyway, right now, soccer fans, we're giving you the chance to win $5,000. 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
3: Let's go, girls.

0: Survivor before that, British Jigsaw here on the Feel Good Workday. It's Karina with you this afternoon, just chatting with Nigel. You're the second person I've talked to today that's either got the Arvo shift or the night shift. How's your Tuesday been going?
1: Good, good. I just had to race home from work. I left my phone.
0: Oh, no.
1: Yeah, at home, on charge.
0: Isn't it funny? You feel like you're missing a limb these days because you use your phone for so many things. It's not necessarily, you know, on Facebook and stuff like that, but obviously contacts. No one remembers anyone's phone numbers these days. A lot of people have their banking on their phones. Lots going on. Nigel, don't work too hard. I mean, if the boss is listening, Nigel's going to work very hard this afternoon. In the next few minutes, I'm going to put on an Irish singer-songwriter who really got stuck into the music industry with the Irish pop group Boyzone. Since then, his solo career started in 1999 and has had 11 albums. I'll pick one of his big hits for you next here on the Feel Good Workday.
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0: Morning, Drippers. Sea of Love here on the Feel Good Workday. Just chatting with Wendy, who's a Mother's Day or Grandmother's Day extended from Sunday into yesterday as well. Now, you've got a few grandkids. What ages are they, Wendy?
1: The eldest just turned 9.
0: Yeah, wow.
1: And the second one turned 5. She was the reason I moved to Queensland.
0: Wow.
1: I was living down south.
0: Yeah.
1: And then the other three were born within 3 months of each other in 24. So they've yeah, so they're toddlers, they're walking, they're teething, they're...
0: Yep.
1: No, I won't say that. They grow up. I keep telling my children they will leave home.
0: They will, exactly. All right, but three so close together, that must be expensive time for... What are you, Grandma, Nan, what are you?
1: I'm Moo-Moo.
0: Moo-Moo, but expensive time for Moo-Moo shelling out birthday presents.
1: yeah, but I give them as much love as I can afford.
0: 100%, Wendy. Well, I better let you get this afternoon off and get back to being Moo-Moo with the grandkids. Thank you so much for the call. I love that grandparents these days. It's not just Nan Pop, Nanny Pop or Granddad or Grandma. There are so many different names. I've got an American band who chose the name of a city to name their band after. Now, there are a lot of cities in America. Here in Australia, well, if we wanted to name ourselves after a city, if we're you and I are part of a musical band, what were you? Sydney, Brisbane, Darwin, Adelaide, Canberra, Hobart. We've got a few. Well, obviously, we've got Melbourne as well. Which one will we go? Anyway, this band for you next here on the Feel Good Workday.
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0: Coming up, our Feel Good Workday, just in time for Jonesy and Amanda, who are champing at the bit this afternoon. They've got a big show, as they always do for you. Tim Rosso Ross, the comedian and broadcaster, is in to chat about his current tour, which celebrates all things Aussie made. And it's Tin Hat Tuesday. Jonesy and Amanda and the team are going to dust off their tin hats, ready to dissect the latest conspiracies. They want to hear yours as well. The more bizarre, the better. It is a big Tuesday afternoon for Jonesy and Amanda. Christian O'Connell show after 7, also after 4. It's all that I can do. 1927. And it's all over now. Graham Bonnet and the Legends. Yes, some Johnny Farnham. Brilliant music with Jonesy and Amanda this afternoon. Have a wonderful afternoon. It's a Tuesday. I'm going to settle down later on tonight and have a good old catch up with Mum and find out what happened for the rest of Mother's Day. When I left her, it was a glass of champagne and they were off for Mexican. Can't wait to fill in the pieces. Have a great night.
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15: Hi there, I'm Laura Edison. Well, parachuting within the Australian Defence Force has been paused in the wake of the death of 50-year-old soldier Lachlan Muddle. He and an instructor collided last night during an advanced training course at Jervis Bay in New South Wales. Defence Minister Richard Marles says it's a tragic incident.
16: It does appear as though the parachutes have become tangled, and that is why they were not open. The exact rate of descent, whether they landed together, all of those are details which need to be investigated.
15: Changes to capital gains tax and negative gearing are among the biggest unknowns headed into tonight's handing down of the federal budget. Dr. Isaac Gross from the School of Economics at Monash says the government has already foreshadowed a winding back of the capital gains discount.
12: But they've also indicated they're going to be winding back negative gearing in some way. And those details, at least, haven't really been publicly confirmed. So I think that's the big sort of mysterious outcome. We'll be waiting to see what the Treasurer announces on budget night.
15: A teenager from Canberra has become the first person to be charged with planning a terrorist act in the ACT. It's alleged the 17-year-old was planning the attack on people not known to him, motivated by views aligned with nationalist and racist extremism. The maximum penalty for the offence is life imprisonment. UK Cabinet is preparing to meet amid growing calls for Prime Minister Keir Starmer to stand down. And experts are warning of a growing number of Aussies with ADHD using cocaine to self-medicate due to a prescription drug shortage. Data shows cocaine use is at a 10-year high.
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15: The Sport Now Lions coach Chris Fagan says Michael Voss will be welcomed back at Brisbane after he walked away from his Carlton job. Voss quit after a horror start to the season and plenty of speculation about his future. Fagan says it's something you never like to see.
13: I always get disappointed when I see coaches either walk away or be sacked, and I don't know what it was in this instance, but just wish him all the best and hope he's not lost the footy.
15: And to league, the Roosters will be without Victor Radley for this weekend's Magic Round clash with the Cowboys. He's accepted a one-game ban for a high tackle. And that is the latest in news and sport.
1: Silverback ute trays and canopies. If it's not a silverback, it ain't worth having. 4CA, your weather now.
0: Windy with a few showers lingering this afternoon. Again tomorrow, a little on the windy side, possible showers, top of 28 degrees. A possible shower for Thursday, top of 28. And again, Friday, top of 27 degrees. These showers seem to be hanging around. On the open waters, I wish I had better news for you. A strong wind warning on the Wednesday, Cairns Coast tomorrow. Expecting those southeasterlies 20 to 25 knots, reaching up to 30 knots during the morning and again in the evening. Thursday, southeasterlies 20 to 30 knots. Murray's back from 5 o'clock tomorrow morning here on 4CA after 8 o'clock. Survey says, thanks to Botanica Lifestyle Resort, the current question, about 90% of kids could do this in the 1970s, but only about 25% nowadays. What is it? Your chance to win that Visa card with Murray here on 846 4CA. Better music and more of it.
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22: 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That's what the J stands for.
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27: It's showtime.
28: Hello there, Amanda, my little brooch-wearing friend. What sort of brooch is that?
29: Have a look at this brooch. It's a brooch of the Danish biscuits.
28: Oh, yeah.
29: But the lid's off.
28: Short,
29: it's got
28: the shortbread.
29: It's got sewing equipment inside it. But this is one of the early lessons in disappointment for kids all around the world. So those Danish yummy buttery biscuits, you know, the sort they had thick sugar crystals on the top?
28: Yum.
29: And they were in their own little paper casing.
28: So posh.
29: And once in your life, that tin contained biscuits.
28: Yep.
29: And then for the rest of your childhood, every time you saw the tin, you thought, great, and you'd open it up and it'd be sewing equipment or it would be nuts and bolts and it was in the garage. It's, you know, they may as well have made a brooch of the dead body of Bambi's mother or Mufasa at the bottom of the mountain because they're all examples.
28: They lied to us.
29: Of childhood angst.
28: You know, in my pantry, I've got one of those biscuit things and it's sealed. No, it hasn't been opened. For that very reason, because as a kid growing up, I never believed there was biscuits in it. The myth that there were biscuits in
29: it. So have you been given a tin and you've never opened them?
28: And you know when it expired? 2022. Those things got a half-life of 1,000 years.
29: Well, sure, you might lose a tooth on it. Maybe just put your sewing...
28: It's got those little weevils in it.
29: Well, then don't keep it. Put your sewing stuff in. Or when you're fixing your hems, so that your children can also have the disappointment that we had when we grew up.
28: I'll feed my kids some nuts and bolts instead.
29: That's right. Exactly. Good for them.
28: Tuesday's a great day.
29: Oh, I tell you what, since we started Tin Hat Tuesday, my algorithm
28: when you
29: is
28: say
29: just,
28: we, well, it's I, largely
29: it
28: was, you.
29: I thought it'd be fun for 1 week, and here we are several months in, and it's growing and growing. Some of the ones that I have discovered, one I've got today involves theme parks, Bruce Springsteen, Another update on Ellen and the World of Giants. I've got a lot of stuff to share with you, and we want to take your tin hat theories as well.
28: The World of Giants. Last week I went and saw Tim Ross's new show. It's such a good show. And he was just doing a talk in the local library, The Australian Dream with Tim Ross. You might have seen it. But there was something that what he said in the talk was, when did it become all of a sudden a house to live in to an investment? And he had a little PowerPoint presentation. It's quite amazing. So with the budget coming out tonight, it'll be good to have Tim on the show just to talk about our love of the great Australian dream.
29: Well, wouldn't the Australian dream involve a packet of these Danish biscuits that actually had biscuits in them? That's my Australian dream.
28: It's the Australian lie, that. That is the Australian lie. And we can't do anything until we do the Fast Five. Would you like to play? Play along. Jonesy and Amanda driving you home with Jam Nation.
2: Cam.

0: Hello there, it's Jonesy and Amanda driving you home.
1: How fast can this thing go?
2: Faster than the speed of light.
3: Jonesy and Amanda's
2: Fast Five.
0: Into the Fast Five. Five questions. Can you be that one person that goes all the way and gets question five right?
4: Well, if you do get question...
0: That means you've got to get all five right.
4: You don't have to. I wish you... How many months have we been doing this?
0: Well, I'm in it for Sheep Stations. I play for Pinks on Thunder Road.
4: All you have to do is just the thrill of it. You can step in at any time to answer question five correctly. And what you will get is a $500 voucher to Hijinks Hotel.
0: Great. Jody's in Panadia.
4: Hi, Jody.
5: Hi, how are you?
4: Very well, thank you. Did you have a tin of Danish biscuits at your house that held anything but biscuits?
5: Yeah, I used to have buttons and sewing stuff.
0: Yeah.
4: Buttons and sewing stuff.
0: And the Quality Street chocks.
4: Do people still have tins of buttons and sewing stuff? Do you, Jody, or was it a generation ago?
5: Oh, no, I have a jar of buttons.
4: Mm. Mm.
0: Yeah. My son said to me the other day, he said, I don't have a jar full of nuts and bolts like you. What's going on? Mm. When did you start collecting those? And I said, I was in my 20s, late 20s, when I first got my first garage. You get a bowl of, you know, a jar of...
4: Remember the jar of coins? Who's got that anymore? I've got a jar of black Amex cards. Yeah.
0: Very relatable, Amanda.
4: And if I'm in the outback, I rub them together to start a fire.
0: Baloo is a fictional bear... From which Disney movie, Jody?
5: Jungle Book?
4: Jungle Book. Brings you to question two, which is riff-raff.
6: Can I rap? Any old riff-raff backstage?
7: Oh, riff-raff everywhere.
8: Got you, I understand. Got to keep out the riff-raff.
4: Jody, what song has this riff?
0: Oh, yeah.
4: That's hard.
0: That's a smoker. That's a face melter. If Jody's a rock dog, she will know that.
4: That's hard, I think. Do you know, Jody?
5: No, I don't.
0: Jody.
4: We also spoke all over it, which didn't help her.
0: Doesn't matter. Travis is in Rosebud.
4: Hi, Travis.
9: Hi, how are you?
4: Very well. Have a listen to this.
0: Set your face to melt.
4: Do you know the song?
9: I do.
4: Sorry, Travis.
0: I tell you what, let's hear it again, Ryan. When I said, let's hear it again, I said, don't give the answer away.
4: You heard a slight clue in there by mistake. What's the song?
0: Right, okay.
4: Zach Ryan.
0: And we'll replace Ryan with a Ryan equivalent. We'll shave down a little monkey at the zoo. No, that's a bit hard, isn't it? It's the first mistake he's ever made.
4: You don't need to
0: shave him. Jonesy and Amanda driving you home with Jam Nation.
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0: Jonesy and Amanda driving you home with Jam Nation. Oh, well, we just had Queen before in the Fast Five. It's good.
1: I'm surprised you've got any face left.
0: I like a good guitar solo. Not too long, but, you know, just impress and then bugger
1: and
0: off.
1: And if you sing the guitar solo in a live show, it's time to go to the toilet and get a drink. And a drum solo, I'm out.
0: Remember that time you went and saw Fleetwood Mac and then Mick Fleetwood did a 15-minute drum solo?
1: Yeah. Yeah, but I'd been pre-warned, so it was my comfort stop.
0: See you, Mick. Let me know when you get to the gong. I want to ask you this question. You said to me yesterday you're going to be cleaning out your cupboards at home. Are you actually doing it?
1: When you say cleaning out my cupboards, I decided to clean out a handbag cupboard and I took them all out. And
0: You've got a handbag cupboard?
1: Yeah, well, it's up high, so I can't see any of them. Mm-hmm. And I know this from when I worked with Peter Walsh on the living room. If you can't see it, you can't use anything.
0: Yep.
1: So I found a whole lot of old bags covered in mold and all the rest of it. And then I put them all over the floor and then I thought, I'm bored now. And the next part's the worst part because then you've got to put them somewhere.
0: Yeah.
1: Anyway, I went through I went through them. I found an enormous number of Mentos. I found a whole lot of face masks. That's a sign of the times.
0: Yeah.
1: Do I need to hold on to them for the new rat virus? I don't think it's airborne. It's not airborne.
0: Didn't you find a ring?
1: I found a ring in one of them.
0: Expensive?
1: Yes. But look what I found here. This will take you back, Brendan Jones. I found a list of questions. I don't know why I kept this. These are questions you and I had been asked when a young kid, or I guess a teenager, came in to our radio show to ask us questions. He asked if he could come in and interview us for a school project, and he came in with his mum, and he said, I spoke to my class, told them I was coming in, and they've all asked these questions.
0: This is a practical joke, wasn't it? What?
1: I was going to say that at the end.
0: Well, it's obvious.
1: Why is it obvious? Because it wasn't obvious to us.
0: Oh, okay.
1: Why would you ruin my storytelling of this story when I've told you what I was going to do?
0: Right.
1: And you made me tell you what I was going to do, and then you've wrecked it.
0: I hope
1: you hate yourself. Do you hate yourself? Brendan, do you hate yourself?
0: I'm enjoying myself.
1: Are you? Well, you've wrecked
0: it.
1: Why don't I just go home? Look at the producers who just hate you.
0: No, they're going right on.
1: No, that's what thumbs down means, doesn't it? Imagine if you were the gladiators. Oh, that's good.
0: That's nice.
1: Why is that lion coming at me?
0: Lucky me. Here comes the lion.
1: Don't make me save this for you. Anyway, so these were the questions that this young man and his mother sat in the background.
0: Yeah.
1: He asked us these questions. You've ruined it all. These were the questions. How long have you been doing radio for? What does it feel like to be famous? They asked me that.
0: Of course they did.
1: They were razzing us both slightly. Amanda, well done on winning the Gold Logie. That's exciting. This is when I hadn't won the Gold Logie. It was a sensitive point. Jonesy, my dad used to listen to you on Triple M. Do you like working there better or here? Winding you up enormously.
0: Yeah.
1: Amanda, you're so beautiful. Who's the most famous person you ever met? And then Jonesy, why is Amanda on TV more than you are, Jonesy? My dad remembers you from Kerry Ann's show once.
0: Then this was, I used to shine aren't
1: you,
0: on that show.
1: This is the next question. Aren't you too old for a leather jacket, Jonesy? Chris Brown's more better looking than you are, Jonesy. Ray Hadley beat you in this year's Radio Hunk Awards. Amanda, who did you vote for? So the questions were getting progressively more pointed.
0: But they didn't mention that I did win Australia's Hottest Radio Hunk.
1: You're still sensitive. That's the whole point.
0: And then Kyle Sandilands, remember he crashed our show. Well, why didn't I win it? And I said, well, have a look at us.
1: Brendan, the whole point of this story that I'm telling is that this kid was just winding us up. The last question was, why do you guys only play old music? And by then, because his mother was there, we couldn't say, why don't you piss off? And then it said, can you two kiss? And I jump in the back of the photo. And then, this is boring. I wish we could meet Fitzy and Whipper. Have you ever met them? Have they ever been here? And just when you and I are going, what the hell? They said, have they ever sent a naughty kid undercover to stitch you guys up? Because they have now. They've been feeding me lines and they're in a van out the front. That was going to be my big reveal of this story, as it was for us, that they'd sent that kid in undercover and they were feeding him lines and recording the whole thing.
0: But I was there. I know that.
1: The theatre of radio. Next time you start any story, I'll say, yeah, you've already told me this. I've worked with you for 20 years. You've already told me this story. If I said that every time, I'd have RSI of the throat.
0: But you do this to me all the time. It's like, you know, if I was Orson Welles doing the alien invasion thing And you began, he's just opening up some jam jars.
1: Well, if you'd like to own the rest of the show, Brendan, in your inimitable fashion, okay. And I happen to know you can't say the word inimitable, you do it.
0: Maybe you should chuck that out.
1: Maybe I should chuck you out with the handbag.
0: Now, don't fight.
1: Don't tell me not to fight.
0: Because Tim Ross has arrived.
1: You've already told me. I know. I can see him. Theatre of the mind.
0: He's joining us next. Jonesy and Amanda driving you home with Jam Nation.
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0: It's Jonesy and Amanda driving you home.
1: It's long been tipped as the Australian dream, buying a home, settling down, raising your family in that home. But with rising costs, for many, that dream is moving further away. Broadcaster, comedian, design enthusiast Tim Ross explores all these things in his shows, in his books, and he's here to tell us more. Hello, Tim.
0: Here he is.
2: Hello.
0: Tim Ross.
2: Hi there. Good to see you guys.
0: Do you miss doing the DJ bits?
2: No.
0: Because when you were doing the show with Merrick, who did the DJ bits when you were back announcing?
2: I used to do that. I wasn't very good at it.
1: Did you do the time calls and things?
2: Yeah, I remember I once said 784.
0: What is that, the time on Jupiter?
1: So, yeah. Wow, that confused people.
0: It's 784.
1: I'm running. I'm late on the planet Thrangios.
0: 784. Congratulations on your show. I went and saw it just last week.
2: It was really good to have you in the audience. I turned up late in your leathers.
0: I sat right up the front. But it's such a good show. And the thing that really resonated with me is when you said, our parents, when they bought a house, they didn't buy it for an investment. They bought it for a home.
2: Yeah. But I think that's one of the great sadnesses of this desire. And really, the way that we used to look at our homes were as homes, not as something that we're going to create wealth out of. And that's a relatively new idea. We have a lot of conversations going on about capital gains tax or the capital gains tax discount. And so when the Howard government brought that in the late 1990s, early 2000s, you know, there's this small period of time where everything changes and our interest and our desire to create wealth out of homes is supercharged. Within 3 years, The Block is the biggest television show in the country. We turn home ownership, our homes, into a game show. It's not really a game show, it's a reality show, but you know what I mean.
0: Yeah, no, exactly.
1: And then the knock-on effect of that is there's a whole generation who have no expectation of getting into the housing industry. Is it time for us to let the dream of the great Australian home go, or do you think our rental market isn't secure enough to be an alternative?
2: It's a good question, and it's a bit of both. How we think about the Australian dream is really heavily embedded in our psyche from when we were kids. You grow up with this idea of this is what a house looks like, a quarter acre block, you got the dog in the back, a lemon tree to do a wee on, the hills hoist, a Holden and a Ford in the driveway. Lots of those things have gone, but somehow this idea, this desire hangs on and stays and sits with us. But if you talk to 18-year-olds today, what they want is completely different. They really want to live in apartments. They want to be close to their mates. They want to be close to where the action's coming. Mm. The idea of living out in the suburbs is a nightmare to them. Apartment living has always been a tricky one. They were temporary places. You stay for a while. Then you get a real house once you get married. But now lots of people are finding that they love the community. They're not for everyone, but for lots of people that love the community, they love being close to wherever they want to be and also having all those people around you to hang out with and argue about stuff when the bins go out and stuff.
0: Some of the great architecture you talk about is the Beachcamer home. So that's the one with it's got a middly bit and it's got two bits on the side where the cars park.
1: Is this architectural talk?
0: And then it's
2: it's not... laughing because that's how I describe architecture. You know, that bit where you go it's a house on stilts. You see lots of them are near holiday homes all around the coast and versions of it. But it was a really cheap house from the 1960s, well-designed house by a really good architect. But the idea of it was that you could get a house for the price of two cars. And in today's money, that's $133,000. Mm. And that's what you could get. House and land for $133,000, which would be very attractive for lots of people. It's a simple house. It's got one bathroom. Not everyone wants to do that, but some people might want to do that. You know, like the fact that in a short period of time, we've gone from everybody being able, really, most people could afford a wonderful home to it being out of reach of most Australians is a national disgrace.
0: Yeah.
1: But how does this reframe how Australia sees itself? Are we the last of the generation, as you were saying? Last of the generations that thinks that that's what Australia is.
2: Yeah, maybe. And I think that's okay. I think we have to let go of some of that. And we're not really very good at that at the moment because none of it was perfect.
1: No. This new trope, you know, Carl Stefanovic, et cetera, all this, how Australia's changed, everyone's childhood is always, in retrospect, going to look more idyllic than your modern world because life was simpler, you had less responsibilities, et cetera. We look at it through a different lens. So it's very easy to think that Australia is going backwards because it's not that anymore. But maybe every generation does that.
2: Yeah, of course. And you also see, Generation X getting conservative. But if you look at the lens of the idea of the latchkey kid, as the Americans call it, this idea for Gen X kids that you allowed all this freedom, that actually comes from a place where our parents didn't know what to do. They had leisure time for the very first time, they didn't work as hard. And so they could do things, but they didn't know what to do with that leisure time. And they didn't spend time with their children. They let kids do whatever. And then we've evolved past that point where we actually went, it's actually really nice to spend time.
0: Yeah.
2: If you look at the past through rose-coloured glasses, or if you look at it without any sense of perhaps reflection or analysing it in some ways, this magical time that I don't want to go back to Sizzler. That was shit. That was always shit. If it wasn't shit, it'd still be here.
1: You summed up the entire ethos as I don't want to go back to Sizzler.
0: I don't want to go back. The budget is on tonight, so negative gearing. People that already own houses aren't going to really be affected because it's going to be grandfathered. But do you think it's good moving forward for the future?
2: No one knows what's going to happen.
0: Right.
2: Is it going to be good? You'd hope so. You hope that it's going to make houses more affordable. So if that doesn't happen, it fails.
0: Yeah.
2: But
0: it's not like everyone's going to get a house. It's not going to be like, you get a house.
2: No, we're not going to suddenly turn around and get a house for the price of two cars again.
0: Yeah.
1: No. And what about Sizzler?
2: And it may not change things.
1: What about Sizzler coming
2: down? Everyone gets Sizzler. A free Sizzler. We all live in Sizzler and we sleep under cheesy bread.
1: And the sneeze guard.
2: And Karl Stefanovic pats our head every night to go to sleep.
0: It makes me so angry. Tim, for Tim Rice's show, you can go and see it. It's touring the country. Modernistabooks.com for information, tickets, and the books, which are fantastic. 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
20: Hi there, I'm Laura Edison. Well, the Treasury is warning of difficult decisions ahead of tonight's budget. Jim Chalmers again hinting it will include reforms to capital gains tax concessions and negative gearing.
21: Obviously, people will go to any length to defend the current arrangements. It would be easier to leave them undisturbed, but it wouldn't be the right thing to do. So tonight we take a series of right decisions for the right reasons.
20: The Coalition since accusing the government of going back on an election promise to not touch housing taxation. Condolence motions have been introduced into federal parliament today for 5-year-old Kumajai little baby who was allegedly kidnapped and murdered in Alice Springs. Parliament told she loved puppies, Bluey and the colour pink. Warrant officer Lachlan Muddle has been identified as the soldier who died in a parachuting accident in New South Wales last night. Muddle was a paratrooper and sniper with 30 years of experience in the Defence Force. He collided with a fellow soldier in a high-altitude training exercise at Jervis Bay. It's understood their parachutes then became tangled and failed to open. The other soldier has minor injuries. A North Queensland mayor has had domestic violence charges against him dismissed after prosecutors decided not to proceed with the case. Lockhart River Mayor Wayne Butcher had been on contesting the allegations for almost 2 years. And Delta Goodrum has had to run for cover after a monster storm caused an emergency situation at Eurovision Village in Vienna. The Aussie singer and other competitors quickly evacuating with the weather cancelling planned performances.
19: Ken Frost Homes, you deserve the best. Feel the difference today. 4CA, your sport now.
20: There's more now, and after 5 years at Carlton, Michael Voss has parted ways with the club. It follows a dismal start to the season, but President Rob Priestley has also confirmed that Vossi would have been sacked in the coming weeks anyway.
22: We were debating timing, whether it's into the bye or whatever it is, but he came in and said, I think it's the right time to clean the air, give the club the right opportunity to move forward and focus on the future.
20: And to NRL, the Broncos welcome back skipper Adam Reynolds from concussion for their Magic Round clash against the Warriors. Phil Coates will make his debut on the wing. And that is the latest in news and sport.
19: Join in the celebrations as Cairns celebrates 150 years. 4CA, your weather now.
23: Windy with a few showers lingering this afternoon. Again tomorrow, a little on the windy side, possible showers, top of 28 degrees. A possible shower for Thursday, top of 28. And again Friday, top of 27 degrees. These showers seem to be hanging around. On the open waters, I wish I had better news for you. A strong wind warning on the Wednesday, Cairns coast tomorrow. Expecting those southeasterlies, 20 to 25 knots, reaching up to 30 knots during the morning and again in the evening. Thursday, southeasterlies, 20 to 30 knots. Murray's back from 5 o'clock tomorrow morning here on 4CA after 8 o'clock. Survey says, thanks to Botanica Lifestyle Resort, the current question, about 90% of kids could do this in the 1970s, but only about 25% nowadays. What is it? Your chance to win that Visa card with Murray here on 846 4CA. Better music and more of it.
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35: Jonesy and Amanda, those are names that you would never forget.
36: It's showtime.
0: You're handing out the tin hat so soon.
1: Well, I think... put them on. This next half hour, we're all talking tin hats.
0: I'd rather wait until it's time to, actually doing this.
1: No, because I'm going to share with a number of conspiracies that have come across my algorithm.
0: Can we explain just what Tin Hat Tuesday is?
1: Yes, we can. Tin Hat. This began as something I thought would be funny the first week we're on air this year. Yeah. I'd seen a group of Americans who thought it'd be funny and cute. They'd had dinner parties where they had wear tin hats and they had to do presentations to their friends as to what their favourite conspiracy theory is. So we did it thinking would be one week we get some conspiracy theories and it would be funny. This has blown out millions and millions of views on some of the more unusual and dark conspiracy theories. Some of them are very quirky. Some of them people swear are true. So we take your conspiracies, and we'll be doing that shortly, but just some of the ones that I've heard this week. I've got a whole stack of them. I'll just give you one to be getting on with. Okay. Are you ready? King Charles is a Muslim. He's not head of the Church of England at all. He can't apparently say the word Christian. Right. He is a Muslim. That's just one of the ones, right. And there was a long, detailed explanation that I couldn't be bothered reading.
0: You know, that would explain why I saw him hoeing into an HSP.
1: What's an HSP?
0: A halal snack pack.
1: I've got quirkier ones than that, and they're coming our way next.
0: Okay. A fixture of tin hats.
1: Please get your tin hats, get your foil, get ready.
0: It's coming up. Jonesy and Amanda driving you home with Jam Nation.
2: 8 4 6.

0: Jonesy and Amanda, driving you home. King Charles is the head, not the head not of the Church head. Of England. No. He is a Muslim. On any other day, that would seem a little unusual.
1: But it's Tin Hat Tuesday.
0: And possibly explains why I've never seen him eating a B&E, a bacon and egg roll.
1: This is just one of the conspiracies.
0: I've seen his missus hoeing in some ice creams and any other food in the world, but I've never seen King Charles eat a B&E.
1: No, he's never been at the Bunnings sausage sizzle.
0: No,
1: tour,
0: exactly.
1: Has he? Well, let's get into a couple of the conspiracy theories.
0: Unless
1: that
0: the
1: I've
0: local
1: seen.
0: Mufti's down there.
1: How about this one? And this one I've seen a lot, and, you know, ridiculous. But there are, in some parts of the Middle East and in Peru, there are enormous structures, like enormous steps, huge stones, 7 meter high doors. The obvious explanation to people is that there is a former race of giants, and that these giants have been, their mark is left across ancient ruins, oversized skeletons, impossible monuments. So they say here, the theory of giants has fueled debate for generations. Has it? I don't think so. Anyway, some believe that hidden evidence points to a forgotten race that once walked the earth and that the truth of it has been buried behind myth, censorship. Some people say that the dinosaurs were invented to cover up the existence of former giants.
0: But why?
1: Brendan, who knows?
0: Okay.
1: It's Tin Hat Tuesday. I can't say why people believe these things.
0: In Gulliver's Travels, which was a
1: documentary.
0: Gulliver was he was his normal size, but he went to Little Lilliput, where the little people were there.
1: Yeah. Well, this is saying that in real life, we're the size of the little ones, but there's a race of giants.
0: I heard Gulliver when he was there. What did he say?
2: What is this? A center for ants?
1: It does have that feel to it.
0: That's from Gulliver's Travels.
1: Every week I have a story about Ellen. A former producer from The Ellen Show has broken his or her silence.
0: Right.
1: So let's just get on. Here's the story that apparently that Ellen has reportedly been diagnosed with KURU, K-U-R-U, a rare fatal disease linked directly to, say it, cannibalism, and now she's going blind. But have a listen. I think the voice is disguised. This is how it begins.
3: Now I hear she's got KURU, starting to go blind. Could be the syphilis too, though.
1: Anyway, I will read to you what this person has said, a former producer. Now I hear she's got KURU, starting to go blind, and SHIT could be the syphilis too. Either way, that cannibal game is finally catching up with her. Karma's a bitch. That crazy-ass woman was out there feeding people SHIT and not telling nobody where it came from. He said, you'll like this. I'm a picky eater, bruh. Whole Foods, organic and all that. I don't do sprays, no chemicals, none of that. I need to know exactly what I'm putting in my body and where it came from. So when I finally found out what was in them dumplings, I was shocked with my goddamn life. But by the end of that night, I found out everybody knows. I'm telling you, it's an open secret, but people are scared of her. She's been feeding people.
0: It's like Soylent Green.
1: People who eat people are going blind.
0: From the syphilis. But isn't it from the syphilis?
1: Well, no. He said also it could be that.
0: I thought the syph sent you blind.
1: Yes, but also when you add that she has been eating human flesh.
0: Top. Better go to Specsavers.
1: I've got more. I've got a story about Bruce Springsteen and about roller coasters that's coming up next, and then we'll take your calls.
0: So what?
1: Hey, bruh. I like organic.
0: Jonesy and Amanda driving you home with Jam Nation.
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9: Hi, I'm Rana Hussein. A double boost for the Maroons ahead of Thursday night's second State of Origin clash. Forwards Keely Joseph and Mackenzie Wheel have both been cleared to play in Game 2. A record crowd of more than 26,000 is expected at Suncorp Stadium for the clash between New South Wales and Queensland. In tennis, former world number one Iga Swiatek has beaten Naomi Osaka in straight sets to advance to the quarterfinals of the Italian Open. And Emerson Jones has been given a wild card for the French Open, which gets underway later this month.
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0: Jonesy and Amanda driving you home. We are into Tin Hat Tuesday.
1: Do you believe in that the world is flat? I don't know, eh?
0: That is on the Jonesy and Amanda show, a conspiracy section?
2: No, it's not a section. This is a part of the show on a Tuesday where I share the crazy conspiracy theories that turn up these days in my algorithm. It's ruining my life.
0: I'm looking at the menu board of mental, and I don't know what I like more. King Charles is a Muslim.
2: Yeah.
0: The world was run by giants.
2: Yes, and there's a conspiracy to cover them up with dinosaurs.
0: Theme parks are largely a place to harvest
2: human emotion and channel that energy to the netherworld.
0: And Ellen DeGeneres has syphilis and is going blind.
2: Yeah, because she's not eating human flesh.
0: Okay.
2: That's why.
0: Kirsten and Longwarry has joined us.
2: Hello, Kirsten. Have you got your tin hat on?
3: Yes, I'm ready.
2: What's your theory? Over to you.
3: Well, it's not really a theory. My uncle actually got jailed in the 1980s for conspiracy to cultivate, because there was more than two people in the car and they were throwing marijuana seeds with coins out the window. And when they got done by the police, they got done with conspiracy to cultivate and he got locked up in Long Bay Jail.
0: Oh.
2: Is that why he was throwing the seeds out the window to cultivate marijuana?
3: Well, they were hoping they'd grow, but they didn't, you know, they didn't go and plant them. They just thought it was fun. Yeah. They were only, you know, young and thought it was a funny thing to do, and
0: but
3: obviously
0: he
3: wasn't so funny.
0: He did time.
3: Yes.
2: Wow. What a claim to fame. Does he look back on that with fondness now, Kirsten?
3: Oh, look, it probably is one of the funnier things he did in his life. He had a very colourful life, but he's not with us anymore.
2: Okay. Oh, I'm sorry to hear it, but I wonder if the plants still thrive.
0: Maybe are they? A bit of hay man.
2: Thank you. Around. Imagine that. Conspiracy to cultivate. That's hilarious.
0: Thank you, Kirsten. Lynn is in Adenza Park.
2: Hello, Lynn. Over
0: Lynn,
2: to you.
0: Lynn, you can wrap this up.
2: What's your conspiracy theory?
4: My conspiracy theory comes from my dad. He was convinced that Harold Holt didn't drown, wasn't eaten by a shark, but was picked up by communist submarine.
0: Yeah. That's pretty well documented.
2: Well, it's not documented.
0: Well, no, it has.
2: Where's the documentation?
0: He left his mistress on the beach. Went for a swim.
2: And drowned, Brendan. Chomped by sharks and the sea creatures.
0: No, and the Chinese sub was waiting for him out there.
2: That's a conspiracy theory.
0: He knocked on the sub.
2: It's not documented.
0: And they went, hurrah. Oh,
2: and it was all ready for him to get in a sub underwater.
0: But, Lynn, can I just say?
2: Can you just say, Brendan, it's not documented. Let's be clear.
0: It's been well documented in the world of this mental
2: It's been documented as a conspiracy theory.
0: To what end? How has it helped, you know?
2: The Chinese.
0: Yeah.
4: Who knows?
2: Quite right. Who knows?
0: He's listening to this as we speak. Harold Holt.
2: Yeah. Eating some dumplings.
0: Can I take this dumb hat off?
2: Yes, you can.
0: And I just walked outside with it. I didn't even realise.
2: I know. You went to the kitchen. I saw you wearing your hat. You looked very rakish. Melbourne Cup Day. I'm going to make us fancy Melbourne Cup tin hats.
0: Right. Thank you for all your calls. If you've got any conspiracy theories, you can
2: let
0: join us.
2: Let us know, because we're going to do it again next week.
0: Instagram is coming up next hour. Your chance with $2,000. Nothing conspiratorial about that. Jonesy and Amanda driving you home with Jam Nation.
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17: Hey there, I'm Laura Edison. Well, the opposition has slammed changes to housing taxation in tonight's budget. Despite estimates, it will mean 75,000 more Aussies will be able to get their first home. The government is planning on reforms to capital gains tax and negative gearing. But Deputy Liberal Leader Jane Hume has told the ABC for Aussies with their deposit in an investment fund or shares, it means that that will now be taxed more.
18: I think young people that have saved up to buy their home that are now seeing those savings being taxed more will be rightly cross that the government is taking away more of their hard-earned money, that they've been doing the right thing, putting it away, investing, wealth accumulating.
17: A soldier killed in a paratrooper training exercise in Jervis Bay in New South Wales is being remembered as highly qualified and deeply committed to serving Australia. Warrant Officer Lachlan Muddle and another instructor who suffered minor injuries collided mid-air during freefall training. Twiggy Forrest will have to pay traditional owners in WA more than $150 million after his mining company dug up iron ore on their land without permission. It's the biggest native title payout in Australian history and culminates in almost two decades-long legal battle. The company that suffered a cyber attack on its education platform, Canvas, says it's reached an agreement with the hackers and the stolen data has been deleted. However, infrastructure has not confirmed if this involved the payment of a ransom. And Sienna Miller and her partner, Ollie Green, have had a second child. It's baby number three for the 44-year-old actress.
16: Ken Frost Holmes, you deserve the best. 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
17: It's more now into AFL first, and questions are already being asked about who will take over the reins at Carlton after Michael Voss finally stepped down. The coach had been under immense pressure after a disastrous start to the 2026 season, with assistant Josh Fraser to take the reins for now. Ken Hinckley, Adam Simpson and Nathan Buckley are being suggested as possible replacements. And to link, the Dolphins have made no changes to their starting lineup ahead of their Magic Round clash against the Bunnies. And that is the latest in news and sport.
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19: Windy with a few showers lingering this afternoon. Again, tomorrow, a little on the windy side, possible showers, top of 28 degrees. A possible shower for Thursday, top of 28. And again, Friday, top of 27 degrees. These showers seem to be hanging around. On the open waters, I wish I had better news for you. A strong wind warning on the Wednesday, Cairns Coast tomorrow. Expecting those southeasterlies, 20 to 25 knots, reaching up to 30 knots during the morning and again in the evening. Thursday, southeasterlies, 20 to 30 knots. Murray's back from 5 o'clock tomorrow morning here on 4CA after 8 o'clock. Survey says, thanks to Britannica Lifestyle Resort, the current question, about 90% of kids could do this in the 1970s, but only about 25% nowadays. What is it? Your chance to win that Visa card with Murray here on 846 4CA. Better music and more of it.
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0: Good afternoon to you.
2: If you're new to this show, I probably need to introduce you to one of my obsessions. And I was 10 years late to this obsession. I was a late adopter of the Outlander television show. I'd read the first couple of books and was consumed by them. But then I think Harley was away for a little period of time.
0: Not doing time.
2: In New Zealand, no. And I had the house to myself and I watched two seasons just in one go.
0: Mm-hmm.
2: And I pretty much had to put a sponge on my chin to sop up the drool.
0: Okay.
2: But I just, when you hear this music.
32: Sing me a song of a lass that is gone. Say, could that lass be I?
2: Just hearing that makes my bones melt.
32: Mary of souls, she sailed on a day.
2: Should we hear all of it?
0: No, I think that's enough.
2: You think that's enough?
0: I think we get it.
2: The thing is that what's great about that show is the handsomeness, yes, of Sam Heughan who plays Jamie, but the character Jamie, who is so obsessively strong and obsessed with his wife Claire, with Claire who's gone through the stones from another time.
0: That's right.
2: And she meets him in oldie worldie Scotland.
0: So she's in modern times.
2: She's in modern times. She goes on a day trip with her husband. He looks the other way and she falls through some stones.
0: Right. It's like Picnic at Hanging Rock.
2: Is horrified by it, wakes up, what clothes am I wearing? There's British soldiers. What's happening? What's going on? And then she gets taken in, as we all would dream of being, by Sam Heughan and his Scottish clan.
0: That sounds really interesting. I'd like to watch that. Every time my wife watched it, there was some really horrible sex scene.
2: Well, there's nothing horrible. It was
0: no,
2: full
0: there was
2: on.
0: Like some
2: occasionally,
0: fun.
2: I had to put the, as Tony Squires used to call them, the forehead cushions on.
0: Yeah, there was a lot of that.
2: I had to cover my face with cushions because it was so intense.
0: My wife would be watching always. My youngest son and I would walk into the room.
2: And what would she say?
0: And she'd go, are you blokes going to be here for long? And I'm like, what the hell are you watching?
2: Well, let me tell you, Sam Heughan, they've wrapped up the show after 10 seasons. I haven't watched all the later ones. The show's been wrapped up. Sam Heughan has a new venture.
0: Okay.
2: And I'm here for it. I'll tell you more about it.
0: Are you going to have to attach the chin sponge?
2: I may have to, which could be hard while I'm driving.
0: Oh.
2: This is what this is going to be about.
0: Okay. Instagram as well is coming up. You can always register for Instagram. Jonesy and Amanda driving you home with Jam Nation.
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0: Hello there. It's Jonesy Demander driving you home with Jam Nation.
1: I've been talking about Sam Heughan and the character he plays in Outlander, the character of Jamie Fraser. And my obsession was so great that Jenna, our social media guru.
0: Digital Jenna.
1: Digital Jenna put my face onto the body of Claire and put me into some of the situations.
0: Come up with that herself, or is that something that
1: I paid her $18,000 a shot. And anyway, she put those up on our socials and we'll put them up again. So you can enjoy live vicariously through me as I live vicariously through AI.
0: We, do you mean you?
1: Well, this is the thing. So the series is wrapped up. Sam Heughan, I saw, because I follow the socials, ladies, has started a new thing with a group called Quinn. Quinn is an app, and yes, I have downloaded this, that's designed for audio erotica. So a variety of people read short stories or maybe stories, not full books, just stories.
0: Yeah.
1: For women's enjoyment. Or men's, I assume, but I think probably they're aimed at women.
0: So it's erotica, but read
1: Well, one of them's read by him, a variety of different people.
0: So could I do this?
1: If they ask you to. Okay. I don't know if your 80s DJ kind of voice would do it, unless I feel like buying a packet of smokes and a long stop block of rock. Maybe that does it for some people, I don't know. But what it says here is that Quinn, which is this app, offers a unique alternative to traditional pornography. It's for women. So it focuses on imagination and mental aspects of saucy biz. So anyway, I have joined. I've signed up.
0: Of course
1: you have. So as I said last week, I've been trying to listen to more meditation music as I walk my dog. From now on, I'm going to be listening to this.
2: I've been at it for hours. On my hands. Certainly have the calluses to prove it. Surrounded by mist and morning dew, I can imagine I'm the only person for miles around. Just me and the old stag.
1: Let me tell you the story. You will love this. This is a complete sort of Hallmark story. So 15 years ago, this guy, Callum Mackay, is a groundskeeper at a Scottish estate that's been turned into a luxury wellness retreat. Does it get any better? He first fell in love with Olivia 15 years ago, a British princess working in Glasgow for a summer placement then. Fast forward to the present, Olivia has arrived at the estate to celebrate her best friend's hen's do. When she comes face to face with a man she hasn't seen in 15 years, the complicated reality of her royal life begins to unravel and Callum's peaceful routine is upended by the one who got away. Here's a little bit more of the story.
3: All I want is to hear her voice again. Ask if she's read anything good lately. If she followed the moon mission. What she thinks about anything at all. I thought I killed this thing inside of me, but it's only been in one long, deep sleep. And the sight of Olivia has awoken it. Ravenous. Greedy.
0: Yeah.
3: And I want to know what room she's staying in. What she wears to bed these days. If she still has all the little habits I remember.
1: She was a juggler.
0: Okay. It's now another long block of non-stop rock.
1: And if you see me walking my dog and I'm wearing a strap of sponge on my chin, ignore it. Smiling like a loon.
0: The pub test is coming up.
1: What should it be?
0: Something. Well, you wearing a strap-on sponge?
1: No, actually, it's an interesting one. It's not as interesting as that. This is the thing, the head of Ryanair.
0: Mm-hmm. Which is a budget airline over there in England.
1: He wants to stop people getting drunk before they get on his planes. We'll talk about that.
0: Jonesy Demander driving you home with Jam Nation.
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0: I know that you don't care about the DJ stuff, but you know, I used to win awards for this stuff.
1: What's happened to you?
0: I'll be drummed out of the Ultimate Album side long weekend. Long block off.
1: Come and hang with me on the other side of that.
0: I'll go over to where the talent is and the money. But Instagram is here.
2: Free money.
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5: Any money. Jonesy and Amanda's.
0: 10 questions, 60 seconds on the clock. You can pass if you don't know the answer. We'll come back to that question if time permits. You get all the questions right, $1,000.
1: You can leave with $1,000. How great and how handy would that be? But you can hang around and answer a bonus question for $2,000, but it's double or nothing.
0: It's a lot for Eliza of Dingley. Hello, Eliza.
6: Hello, Brendan.
0: Oh, look at that.
1: Oh, a bit of a throwaway there, Eliza, and I'm okay with that. I'm
0: Eliza's,
1: not sensitive.
0: Eliza's
1: like
0: Brendan people.
6: Okay. Oh, no, we love Amanda, but yes, I think I'm nervous.
1: Oh, you're allowed to be nervous because I think that will help your synapses says fire.
0: Mm-hmm.
1: So, Eliza, 10 questions, 60 seconds. If you're not sure, do say pass because we might have time, okay, to come back.
6: Okay.
1: Eliza, let's see what we can do. Here we go. Here comes question number one. How many colours are in a rainbow?
6: Seven.
1: Question two. What animals are Tom and Jerry?
6: Pass.
1: Question three. Which Asian language is also the name of a fruit?
6: Mandarin.
1: Question four. Robin Williams plays a British nanny in which film?
6: Mrs. Doubtfire.
1: Question five. What's the name of the largest ocean on Earth?
6: Pass.
1: Question six, which animal is on the Porsche logo?
6: Oh, pass.
1: Question seven, which cyclist has won the Tour de France seven times?
6: Oh, I know it. Let me think. Pass.
1: Okay, question eight, which Australian company makes Tim Tams?
6: Nestle.
1: Flops.
6: Oh,
1: Arnott's.
6: No. Arnott's, really? Oh, I thought you said Kit Kat. Oh, my God, I'm an idiot.
1: That's right. I was Tim Tams. But let's go back. I think you probably know these ones. Tom and Jerry. What kind of animals are Tom and Jerry?
6: Oh, okay. Mouse and cat.
1: Yes, that's right. And the largest ocean on Earth, I wouldn't have known this one, is the Pacific.
6: Yeah, I know. And I know I want a horse
1: yes,
6: logo.
1: Yes, that's
6: on my
1: right,
6: car.
1: On the Porsche. Yep. And who do you think might have won the Tour de France seven times?
6: What's his name?
1: Lance Armstrong.
0: Good old one boy.
6: Yeah.
1: Good old one boy.
6: User, yes.
1: That's
6: yes.
1: Right, yes, good old drug user.
0: Drug
1: thank
0: user.
1: You, Eliza.
0: One ball drug user, which one do
1: the
0: you
1: answers
0: want to be?
1: To all of them.
0: Eliza, thank you for being on our show.
6: Oh, I love you guys. Thank you.
1: Thank you,
0: well,
1: Eliza.
0: We love you. That love is coming right back at you. If you'd like to register to play Instagram, jonesyandamanda.com.au. We'll do it again tomorrow. In the meantime, the pub test is coming up.
1: Yes, the early morning airport pint. Does it pass the pub test?
0: Jonesy and Amanda driving you home with Jam Nation.
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0: Hello, it's Jonesy Demander. Let's get on down to the Jonesy Demander Arms for the pub test.
1: The pub test.
2: Pub test.
1: Does not pass the pub test. Pub test.
2: Pub test.
1: Does it pass the pub test?
3: Pub test.
2: Yeah, the pub test.
4: Doesn't pass the sniff test.
1: Stop it.
0: The irony is not lost on us that we're talking about having an early morning pint, passing the pub test while we're in the Jonesy Demander Arms.
5: Talking about the airport, Ryanair CEO Michael O'Leary has proposed a ban on serving alcohol to passengers at airports before early morning flights. Internationally and at domestic airports, the bars are open very, very early. He's saying, why do you need to serve alcohol at times when passengers don't need to be drinking 5 or 6 in the morning? Because airport bars fall outside the licensing laws of normal places. Mm. Some people have said, well, once I'm on holidays, that's it. Airport bars are part of the holiday for me.
0: You're drinking in the cab on the way to the airport.
5: It's like somehow the rules don't exist, like you're in a casino. Time is nothing. Other people, I've got a friend who's a flight attendant who says that that's the worst thing in the world. You're in that small tube and you're trying to keep people from being disruptive.
0: Sure.
5: The guy from Ryanair CEO has said that rather than having an incident once a week, they're having a delaying incident at least once a day now.
0: Yeah. That would be a real bummer, though. You're on a plane and some nut who's tanked makes the plane.
5: Or some nut who's tanked sets off someone else who's not tanked and a fight ensues. That happens too. So the early morning airport pint, does it pass the pub test?
6: Yes, it does pass the pub test because I like having a drink before I go on a holiday.
7: Definitely not. I'm an ex-flight attendant and it's the last thing that airports should be serving passengers. Early morning flights on Jetstar with people who have already been drinking was my experience. So, no, it definitely doesn't pass the pub test.
8: It doesn't pass the pub test because I think you need to be respectful of your fellow travellers, particularly when you're going to be in very close confines for probably up to 24 hours. I think you need to be respectful of your fellow travellers and just have a drink while you're on the plane if that's your want.
9: No, it doesn't pass the pub test because it's too early in the morning and if people are drunk when they get on a plane, they usually get more drunk and it's just awful.
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0: 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Unless you're the pilot.
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0: Oh, yay, my tummy.
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15: 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On today's show, what have you got for our A to Z of Australian slang? When I first moved down under 8 years ago, the first Oz slang I learned was tracky dacks. Still my favourite ones. Tracky dacks. What else has to go on our A to Z of Aussie slang? Text me 0475 031043. Also on today's show, what are the signs? You're an adult and we've got a brand new time waster, budget bands. 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A to Z of Oz slang coming up next.
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0: Christian O'Connell Show. When I first moved to Australia, 2 weeks' time, 8 years ago, one of my first Australian slang terms I learnt was tracky dacks, okay? And I was thinking, maybe we should do like an A to Z of Oz slang.
1: Love it.
0: T, obviously, for tracky dacks. Mm-hmm. Just so I'm right in my spelling of it, T-R-A-double-K-Y?
1: Oh, I would have gone C-K-Y.
2: C-K-Y, perhaps.
0: But on the ear, phonetically, it sounds like it's tracky dacks as in two Ks. But you're saying C-K-Y.
1: Yeah, I mean, they're the same sound.
0: And then the dacks, what about that? D-A-K, yes. Sure, D-A-K-S there.
2: Yeah, definitely.
1: Oh, I would have gone D-A-C-K-S.
2: Oh, no.
1: The crowd.
0: Yeah?
1: D-A-K-S, okay.
0: Hang on, the producer's got their hands up. What do you reckon, Chuckle Sisters?
3: C-K, for both.
4: No. K-K-Y-K-S. Tracky.
1: What do you got against C?
3: Track pants.
1: Track, yeah, like a tracksuit pants is
0: tracky, but then the dax doesn't sound like track. It's dax.
2: Yeah, it's very short. Dax.
0: Yeah, that's it. It's a punchy.
2: Okay,
0: it's
2: okay.
0: A punch.
2: Like,
1: okay,
0: so you know, it's a tracky dax.
1: So D-A-K-S.
0: Yes.
1: Okay.
0: Tracky dax. No, hands up in the air. What's up,
3: Bogan?
0: How
3: do you spell quacks?
4: Sorry,
3: dax.
4: We're not talking about quacks.
3: C-K-S.
0: What about sacks? Oh, yeah, I'm proving
3: C-K-S.
0: Your point. The reason why I didn't win anything in debate club. I proved the opposing team's point. All right, so what else? The A to Z of Oz slang. At the moment, we can't even agree on one entry, tracky dax. Lisa is saying you're spelling it wrong. The dax is D-A-X-S.
1: Oh, no. Whoa. No, why would you have...
0: Horrible.
1: I hate that. Sorry, Lisa.
0: Lisa, I'm sorry. I know you're a long-time listener as well. Long-time listener, first time falling out, Lisa. But no, there's no one is saying D-A-X-S.
1: No, no. And especially if you got the X, you definitely don't need the S.
0: No.
1: But no X's.
0: So at the moment, I'm defaulting to the Oxford English Dictionary, the global reference for etymology.
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2: Tracky dax.
5: Tracky dax.
0: Now, their spelling over Oz is in first word tracky, T-R-A-C-K-I-E. Second part, dax, D-A-K-S.
2: Yes.
4: Yeah. Yep.
0: Do you know what we should do tomorrow on the show? Aussie spelling bee.
1: Yes, great idea.
0: Has Galar got one L or two L's? Tell me this.
4: One.
0: Yes?
1: Yeah.
0: Right, okay. I don't want to play then. I'll be quiz master for it, okay? Galar. Oh, you flaming Gala. It's not quite the same burn, is it?
1: No.
0: So let's put tracky dax in. So our spelling of it is...
1: Y and the K.
0: Yeah, yeah. All right, Patsy, what have you got then for our A to Z of Australian slang?
2: I've got an F for you, Rio. Flanny.
0: Oh, sounds like you had then. A little bit rough then. I've got an F for you, Rio. That's an F off.
4: That's every other day.
0: I said, don't speak to them like that on air. Always pretend that we get on well, guys. Please.
2: Flanny for flannelette shirt.
1: Yes, flanny or flanno. What do you know?
0: Flanno's better.
4: Flanno.
1: Flanny. Maybe it's a regional thing. Maybe it's a victorious New South Wales thing.
2: Maybe.
0: So what would you call it, Pats?
2: Flanny.
4: Nah.
0: I'm with Pats, actually. I hear flanny more than flanno.
2: It's not a flanno.
1: It's a flanno. Chuck a flanno on.
0: No.
1: Chuck a flanny on.
2: It's a flanny.
1: Flanny's very close to fanny as well.
4: Flanny sounds like something you eat.
2: You might.
0: Yes, no. It's flanny.
2: It's flanny. F-L-A-N-N-Y.
0: No, I'm with Patsy.
2: Whack it up there on
1: this. This is the Palmer.
0: Pats is right.
4: Two against two here.
2: Stop procrastinating.
0: She studied journalism.
2: Yeah, thank you.
0: She didn't pass it, but she studied it.
2: Flanny, I've got another one. You've got to put mockies up there, as in moccasins.
0: Sure. No, it's not A to Z of Bogan. No. Tracky dax, yes. M for mockies, no. Absolutely not. Rhea, what do you think should go up there?
1: I love having a squiz. One of my favourite phrases.
4: Yes.
1: Squiz.
0: Go and have a squiz at this. Lovely, almost a poetry to it as well. A squiz is a lovely word. How on earth would you spell that?
1: S-Q-U-I-Z.
2: Yes. Mm.
1: Yeah.
0: Yeah, you're right. Yeah. There's no E on that. Having a squiz, yeah.
2: No, you're right there, having a squiz.
0: Yes.
4: Have a quick squiz.
0: Alex, what do you think should go in A to Z of Australian slang? You must have some good ones.
4: D's got to be durries or dunny.
2: Yes.
1: That's true. I thought we weren't doing the Bogan one.
0: Yes.
4: Oh, for old mate. Got to have old mate.
0: I would say that's probably my favourite one.
4: Yeah.
0: It can be used affectionately as a mild term of abuse. Like old mate over there.
4: Old mate.
0: Old mate's had a few, isn't he? Hey, have a word with old mate. It's time for him to go home. It's such a great phrase, that.
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0: Christian O'Connell Show. Time waster today. Oh, my word. What time are you sitting down in your tracky dacks for the budget?
1: Oh, can't wait.
0: Oh, my God. Get your popcorn. All right, budget bands. Who's on stage at Budget Fest?
2: Tell me.
0: Johnny Cash in hand.
1: God.
0: Debt Leopard.
2: Oh, no.
0: Yeah, they're Stony Broke guys. Stony Broke. Poor old Debt Leopard. Oasis. Oh, they owe money.
1: Oasis.
0: Oh, yeah. They owe the taxman a lot of money from that big tour.
1: That's gold.
0: Tell you who's raking it in. Mm. Country and Western singer Dolly Parton.
1: Silver.
0: Cost of living end.
1: That's good. That's good gold.
0: And the BGSTs. BGST.
1: Yes.
0: All right, Rio, what have you got? Budget bands.
2: The Tighty Tighty Boss Tones.
0: Oh, very good. Gold.
2: Thrifty Cent.
0: Also gold.
2: 9-inch Sales. Oh, they love a yellow sticker at Coles. Nah, it wasn't.
0: Bronze, yeah.
2: And the Scrooge Brothers. Like Ebenezer Scrooge.
0: What's the band?
2: From the Blues Brothers.
0: Oh dear. That's a movie as well, written in a fictional band.
2: Oh, yeah, no,
0: that's kind of marking you.
2: Fair enough.
0: Ungraded. Yeah. All right, what have you got? Rio had some cutbacks on the comedy there. All right, budget band, you ready to mark?
2: Oh, yeah.
0: We begin with the Jimmy Chalmers. What about Jim Chalmers Class Heroes? Do you remember the Jim Class Heroes?
2: Cookie Jar.
0: Yes.
2: Yes, gold.
0: Janet, incredible skills and reference there. Jim Chalmers Class Heroes is gold. Megan Trader, she's selling a few things.
1: Very good too, gold.
0: Yeah, these are very good today. James, rain it in.
1: Come on, guys.
0: Come on, Australia. Rain it in.
2: Gold.
0: Johnny Cashflow.
2: Silver.
0: Frugal Rom.
1: Oh, gold.
0: Sarah, well done. Mortgage Against the Machine.
2: Silver.
0: You Two for One.
2: Oh, brilliant gold.
0: Fed off of Van Halen. Fed off of Van Halen. I love that. That's an old-timey phrase, isn't it? Fed off the back of a van. Tony Taxton.
2: That's good. Silver plus.
0: Poor old Alice Cooper. He's not as rich as he used to be. No, he's Alice Coupon.
2: This is so good. Gold.
0: Tennille, well done. Mumford & Sons invest in crypto.
2: Bronze.
0: 50 cent off.
2: Silver.
0: The Taxon 5.
2: Silver plus.
0: Not AC/DC, KPMG. Got over the accountants.
2: Get the audit done.
0: Yes.
2: Silver plus.
0: Joe, well done. Powder Fiscal.
2: Silver.
0: Surplus a lot.
2: Surplus a lot. Yes. Gold. Yes.
0: Glenn, well done. We love Tex Perkins. Cool guy.
2: Oh, yeah.
0: Tex Perkins?
2: No, not as cool.
0: No.
2: Silver plus.
0: Budget Marley.
2: Silver.
0: Don't worry about a thing, guys. Hunters and Debt Collectors.
2: Silver.
0: Simon and Garfrugal.
2: Gold.
0: Mitchell, well done. Jimmy Chalmers. We're back to Jimmy Chalmers. Jimmy Chalmers Eat World.
2: Gold.
0: Richard Holst, well done. These are so funny. This one's from Corey. Stevie, wonder who's getting screwed over tonight. Stevie, wonder who's getting screwed over tonight.
2: Gold.
0: Huh? We all are. No lube. The Upshot Boys.
2: Gold.
0: Oh, that's very good. What was that, Laura? Reject Shop Boys.
2: Silver.
0: Bargain Basement Jacks.
2: Silver plus.
0: And finally, Crosby, Stills, Ernst & Young. Oh, my God, another accountancy one.
2: Good.
0: Ernst & Young reference and Jimmy Chalmers. We should only refer to him now in news now as well as Jimmy Chalmers or Jimbo.
2: He'll love that.
0: He will. All right, hard to pick a winner. There were so many great ones. Who's getting those tiger buns, eh?
2: Jim Chalmers Class Heroes.
0: Yes, we end on a Jimmy. All right, that's the Christian O'Connell Show for today. 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
4: Hey, kids, stop smogging and pay attention to me. Because if you're a wild-eyed loner standing at the gates of oblivion, then hitch a ride with us, because we're on the last freedom moped out of Nowhere City. And we haven't even told our

0: Can I go now?
1: Yes, thanks, Cliff. Bye. Right, kids, if you don't buy this record, then you're an utter.
2: You're on the 80s at 8. Shane Bryan with you as we've gone back to May 1986 for Chart Tuesday, and Cliff Richard there with Living Doll, an unexpected second life thanks to the young ones. It was absolute chaos, interruptions, insults. The video was awesome. Cliff very gamely playing along. And, of course, it went straight to number one in the UK, gradually got there in Australia as well, became one of the most talked about novelty hits of the year, all for comic relief. Right in the middle of all that, Ben Elton and Rick Mayall were actually in Australia touring the country with their stand-up comedy show. While they were here, they dropped in on Countdown to give a bit of British alternative comedy straight to Aussie TV. God help Molly Meldrum.
1: Billion pop music.
3: Fantastic.
1: And our single is at number three, so make it number one next week, Australia, otherwise I'll kill all of you.
3: Right, but we've got to go now, because otherwise stupid Molly Meldrum will come and talk to us.
1: Yeah, come on, let's go.
3: Oh, no, it's stupid Molly Meldrum.
1: Oh, look, it's ugly, stupid hat. Stupid Australian
4: sweater. What's been going on here?
3: Nothing.
4: We never did
3: this. Ruined
4: out like this.
3: It was Rick Mayall. He did it.
4: Was it you?
3: No, it was.
1: No, it was not me. Who cares what you think, Molly stupid hat Meldrum, in excess fan?
4: Oh, really? Say goodnight, Rick.
5: Isn't he a rubber hammer?
3: No, I'm sorry. We swapped it. It's a real hammer.
1: Great.
3: Now we're going to have a
1: little conversation, can't we, Mole?
4: Not wanting to really worry about the friend, but how's the tour going?
3: The tour is going great. We're having a lot of fun, getting a lot of people coming down, seeing us. It's a comedy show. It's all stand-up comedy, so if you want to laugh, come and see it.
2: 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It climbed to number six on the Aussie charts, Boom Crash Opera. 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
1: Kingswood! 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

0: It was Spitting Image, the chicken song. It was a full-blown novelty hit from a very satirical TV show. Very silly, and proof that comedy songs could definitely top the charts in the 80s. Now let's head to the US, where the number three song, we heard it before, it was Prince with Kiss. Number two in America was the Pet Shop Boys with West End Girls.
1: In a western town, a dead end world, the east end boys and west end girls.
0: A little bit of British electronic music invasion into the US. And the number one song in the US was Robert Palmer, Addicted to Love. It became one of MTV's most memorable videos for a lot of reasons, and it became one of the defining hits of 1986. Coming up next, Falco with Rock Me Amadeus, the song that would go on to hit number one in America. Of course, in 1986, songs could just about come from anywhere. This is the 80s at 8.
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0: Well, that's it for the 80s at 8. Tomorrow night on the show, a very special guest. He was in Joy Division and also New Order, Peter Hook. We take a look at the collapse of Joy Division and the start of New Order with Peter Hook on the 80s at 8. That's tomorrow night. Catch you then. Thanks for keeping me company.
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1: 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Meanwhile, Smithfield Library has officially reopened after a major renovation. 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

0: 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Good morning, Rio.
1: Good morning.
0: Good morning, Pats.
2: Morning.
0: Good morning, the man who screwed up his wife's 40th over the weekend, Alex.
3: Thank you for bringing it up again. Morning.
0: That's okay, every day this week.
3: Yeah,
0: Bonnie's man. Asked me to.
3: Yeah, I bet you
0: never
3: has.
0: Let him forget it for all of 2026.
3: I'll be making up for it the rest of my life.
0: You will. You really will, yeah. I drove past that pace yesterday evening and I chuckled to myself. You know when they should have plaques outside buildings?
1: Yes.
0: When some guys screwed up. Yeah. There should be loads of them. Like 15 to 20. Probably every Monday, something else being nailed up there for some guy to melt down there over a weekend.
3: The day Dad stuffed up.
0: Yep.
3: Well and truly.
0: And part of an ongoing series as well. Now, on a Tuesday, the first half hour of the show, we go around the team and we ask you guys listening as well, how was your Monday? How did you start the week? Are you a Monday winner or loser? Text me which way. Are you Monday winner or loser? 0475031043. Patsy, how was your day?
2: I'm afraid I'm a loser yesterday, or rather my husband is. Our daughter had like a voice concert at school last night. They do like a showcase for the musical students. It's very exciting.
0: Interesting way to describe it as a voice concert.
2: Mm. Yeah, it's a voice concert. So all the singing students will get up and sing a song.
0: Otherwise known as singing.
2: Yeah, well, voice
0: I went to a voice concert the weekend. Saw the Rolling Stones.
2: They call the subject voice. That's why I'm saying it's a voice concert.
1: What did she sing?
2: Billy, of course.
0: Oh,
2: L'amour, wow. La Davie, or La Me Vie, whatever the song is.
0: Really touched you. Really made a note of it last night. Whatever the song is.
2: I hadn't heard it before, so it was lovely. She
0: Mother's
2: did a great
0: Day's
2: job.
0: Evaporated quick, isn't it, guys?
2: Hey,
0: whatever it was.
2: Hours.
0: Yeah, blah, blah, blah, Rodney.
2: I'm still singing. Anyway, my husband was working from home yesterday, so he was business up top, so I had the business shirt on and stuff, but had his slippers on because he was just working from home.
0: Wow. I was there nervous about what was down below. Budgie smugglers?
2: No, he had slacks on. Slack on.
0: He strikes me as the one who wears sock suspenders as well.
2: Oh, no. He's
0: His smart trousers hanging up, but he only gets up and wanders around the house with a business shirt up top and then party down below. Party down below. Great song.
2: Anyway, we were halfway to school and he goes, oh, no. And I thought, oh, my God, what's happened? Are we about to hit something? Look down at his feet. He's still got his moccasins on.
3: Oh.
2: For the school concert.
0: Oh, yeah, but you said business up top.
2: Oh, not for
0: chilling
2: school.
0: Down below with the mocks.
2: Not for school. So I had to do a quick U-turn and dart back home and get his good going out shoes on. Otherwise, he would have turned up to school. Imagine Audrey's reaction if he'd come into school with his slippers on. That would have been highly embarrassing.
1: I thought he would be the sort of man who would easily go to a school concert with moccasins
2: on.
1: Oh,
0: excuse me. No.
4: He's a shameless man.
0: No, he's not a shameless man.
1: In a good way.
0: No. When he's out, he's smart out.
2: Okay.
0: You'd have been horrified by that, Pat.
2: Oh, it's just, he said, oh, I'm going to have to miss it. No, hurry up. We've got time.
0: But I've seen... And you, I'm sure you back me up on this, Patsy. I've seen at lots of school events some mums in mocks.
2: Yeah, no, sorry. Mm. No. There is no place, even for trackies, I reckon. Like if you're going to an event, no, don't wear your trackies. Certainly not your slippers.
0: I think a lot of people are going to be disagreeing with you.
2: Really?
0: Read the big room that is Australia.
2: Oh, no, come on. We've got to have certain standards.
1: What about a nice pair of trackies? A really nice... I've got a nice pair of trackies. I'll wear them tomorrow. I've got a nice pair of trackies.
0: An iron pleating or something.
1: No, they're just a bit more elevated. You know, they're
2: do
1: not something
2: like
1: you'd
2: wear. Like a Lululemon or something?
1: Huh. No, I do have a Lululemon, but these...
0: Athleisure wear, whatever it's called.
1: Yes, no, these are more of a formal...
0: Listen to yourself.
2: Exist.
0: Only in Australia, because someone actually say, unironically, a formal tracksuit pants.
1: I wouldn't wear it to a wedding, but I think I could wear it to a dinner.
2: No.
1: I'll bring them in
0: wear
1: tomorrow.
0: Them in tomorrow.
1: I'll bring
0: wear
1: them in
0: them
1: tomorrow.
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1: Where is that trampoline right now?
0: It's probably on the bridge.
2: In the Yarra. I was that kid once.
0: I could have, but then
3: it's heading towards that rat ship.
0: I don't know what to do in that situation. You're like, well
3: say no.
0: I said, I think you really need a tie. And they were just like, he was very insistent, very Aussie, like, oh, nah, she'll be like, right, I was mate. Some idiot, like, I was some narc being like,
3: so what? Using only four hands, two of which are kiddie hands, clamping it up on top to the roof.
0: I'm like this. Like just gripping it over there.
3: There's no way.
0: There's no way.
3: Those trampolines are heavy things as
0: yes,
3: well.
0: Yes, it took a lot to get it on. I don't.
3: They drove off like that.
0: They just drove. I don't know if they got there. I don't know how this story ends, but they drove
3: badly.
0: Off.
3: Badly. There's no way that trampoline's in the garden right now.
0: Or they just drove incredibly slowly across like the bridge and the freeway. I don't know how they
4: that's
0: did it.
4: Terrifying.
3: Like a slow speed kind of OJ pursuit. But the trampoline, what kind of car do they have?
0: It was kind of just like a hatchback. Not a hatchback. What's it called? A wagon. God.
4: SUV.
0: Yeah.
3: That's not legal.
0: No, I don't think so. But I'm not a policeman.
3: But you're a member of the public. You could have just said, no, you can't do that.
0: Yeah.
3: You should have done a citizen's arrest.
0: I didn't think. Yeah,
3: and used that trampoline as a makeshift prison.
0: I've
3: always dreamt of doing a citizen's arrest. Like, what do you do? What's the law?
0: How long
3: do
0: can you
3: say something?
0: Yeah, well, how long can you hold them down?
3: And also, how do you call when it's time to do one?
0: Yes, yeah.
3: Well, he's going to put a trampoline on top of a car. No, that you can't go arresting people for that. I mean, it's not legit. It's dangerous, but you can't arrest
0: them
3: for that.
0: For that, yeah. I'm not sure. I don't know where the citizen arrest line starts.
3: Can anyone advise us?
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0: Christian O'Connell Show. Today we're doing Extra Time on the Time Waster. Up for grabs for the best in show in the next 5 minutes. We've got a gold class double pass. You can go and see the best movie we've seen so far this year. We all love Project Hail Mary. Cannot recommend that enough. And Patsy loved Billie Eilish in 3D so much. She saw it with her daughter twice over the weekend. There's loads of great stuff to see at the moment. We are looking for a part two on your messy movies. There were so many yesterday. I have to say, yesterday, they were quite childish.
1: They were.
0: There was a lot of brown adjacent.
1: We didn't lead them there.
0: It's where they were playing yesterday. I don't know if it was a Monday thing. But anyway, we'll see. Hopefully some smarter material. That's what we're looking for this morning for your messy movies. The best ones we had yesterday, We Live in a Zoo, Crumbs of Anarchy, Filthy Club, Nappy Gilmore, Sloppenheimer, and the winner was Hoarder Here's a Who. Sloppenheimer is funny, though. Really all right. Extra Time in your messy movies. Text me 0475031043. I've got Tango and Trash.
1: Silver.
0: Ghostbusters.
1: Ooh, gold.
0: Diarrhea of a Wimpy Kid. No, that's messy.
1: We said we weren't leading them there.
0: No, that's a smart reference. Diarrhea. Very, very clever wordplay. Always lead by example. Will Ferrell's got a slot problem. Mold School.
1: Gold.
0: And Devil Wears Tracky Dacks.
1: Hey, classy.
0: One of my Super first class. Aussie slang words when I moved here 8 years ago was Tracky Dacks.
1: It's a goodie.
0: It's a great one. I think it's a goated one, Tracky Dacks. Tracky Dacks is a great Aussie slang. All right, Rio, what have you got? Messy movies.
1: Scruffy the Vampire Slayer. Very good. Fix your collar.
0: Didn't need that bit. Silver for the reference, bronze for the performance.
1: Fair enough. I now pronounce you Muck and Larry.
0: Muck and Larry, silver.
1: And Crumb Dog Millionaire.
0: Oh, that's very good. Gold.
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0: Christian O'Connell Show. Extra time and a time waster for your messy movies. And I can tell you now, if we thought the ones yesterday were childish, exactly the same.
1: Oh, come on, people.
0: This is what they want. We are but public servants. All right, messy movies. Mary Poopin.
1: Unfortunately, that's hilarious.
0: No, that's funny. Mary Poopin is very good. To come up with that at 6:47 a.m. Come on. Anthony Patterson, take a bow. Slop gun.
1: Silver.
0: Your Uncle Buck. Unkept Buck.
1: Oh,
0: that's a smart one.
1: Yeah, it is a smart one. Gold.
0: Well done, Chris, the teacher with those smarts. I can see why you're top of the class. The Vominator.
1: Silver.
0: Dumpsters 11.
1: Silver plus.
0: Poopy poopy bang bang.
1: Bronzy.
0: Yeah, come
1: bronze.
0: On, Jenny. Dirty Rotten Scourers.
1: Oh, clever.
0: Yeah, that's
1: gold.
0: Good. Well done, Stuart. Men Who Bathe with Goats.
1: It's bronze.
0: Doesn't make any sense.
1: It's
0: doesn't make any sense. Jordan. How to Trash Your Dragon.
1: Silver.
0: Flushing Nemo. That's not messy. That's just cruel.
1: Well, you're getting rid of the mess, I guess.
0: No. They're not making mess.
1: Bronze.
0: There was a terrible Tom Cruise movie called Far and Away. The worst thing about it was his Irish accent. It's the worst one Hollywood's ever done.
2: With Nicole Kidman.
0: Yes, that's right. Yeah. Fart and a spray.
1: Bronze.
0: Yeah.
1: Bronze.
0: Yeah.
1: Come on.
0: Why is everyone laughing if you're going also telling
1: know,
0: them
1: off? I know.
0: You're sending out mixed messages here. You're laughing and they're going, come on.
1: Two wolves inside me.
0: Yes. Which one are you going to feed? Uncle Muck.
1: Silver plus.
0: There Will Be Mud.
1: Silver.
0: Spill Bill.
1: Oh, gold.
0: Very good. Remnado.
1: Gold.
0: That's very good. Dude, where's my ShamWow?
1: Silver.
0: Jennifer, I liked it. Hell Harbor.
1: Gold.
0: Skid marks on a plane.
1: Bronze.
0: And the Shark Knight.
1: Bronze.
0: Yeah. All right, who is today's kind of winner?
1: Well, the wolf I'm listening to is Mary Poopins.
0: No way! After the lecture we gave them 10 minutes ago.
1: I'm only so strong.
0: Do you know what we are but hypocrites on this show?
1: Definitely.
0: Anthony is the winner with Mary Poopins. All right. Now, I was saying 10 minutes ago how I think one of my favourite Oz slang words is tracky dacks, okay? And I was thinking maybe we should do like an A to Z of Oz slang.
1: Love it.
0: T, obviously, for tracky dacks. Mm-hmm. Just so I'm right in my spelling of it, T-R-A-double-K-Y.
1: Oh, I would have gone C-K-Y.
3: C-K-Y, perhaps.
0: But on the ear, phonetically, it sounds like it's tracky dacks, as in two Ks. But you're saying C-K-Y.
1: Yeah, I mean, they're the same sound.
0: And then the dacks, what about that? D-A-K... Sure, yes. D-A-K-S there.
3: Yeah, definitely.
1: Oh, I would have gone D-A-C-K-S.
3: Oh, no.
1: No. The crowd.
0: Yeah?
1: D-A-K-S, okay.
0: Hang on, the producer's got their hands up. What do you reckon, Chuckle Sisters?
4: C-K,
0: what's good?
4: For both.
2: No. K-K-Y-K-S. Tracky.
1: What do you got against
4: track
1: C?
4: Track pants.
1: Track, yeah, like a tracksuit pants is...
0: Tracky, called... but then the dax doesn't sound like track. It's dax.
3: Yeah. But it's very short. Dax.
0: Yeah, that's it. It's a punchy.
3: Okay, okay.
0: It's a punch.
1: Okay.
0: So you know, it's a tracky dax.
1: So D-A-K-S.
0: Yes.
1: Okay.
0: Tracky
1: okay.
0: Dax. No, hands up in the air. What's up,
4: how
0: Logan?
4: How do you spell quacks?
0: Sorry?
4: Dax.
2: We're not talking about quacks.
4: C-K-S.
0: What about sacks? Oh, yeah, I'm proving
4: C-K-S.
0: Your point. It's the reason why I didn't win anything in debate club. I proved the opposing team's point. All right, so what else? The A to Z of Oz slang. At the moment, we can't even agree on one entry, tracky ducks.
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0: Christian O'Connell's show. Have a listen to this. This is how our Patsy thinks geeks sound.
1: Got my geek on yesterday.
0: No geek has ever sounded like it's part golem, part old person.
2: Kind of Bob Dylan.
0: But there's nothing geeky about it.
1: Got my geek on yesterday.
0: She is a little bit wheezy today, our Pats. You on the dance last night?
3: No, I was not.
0: Yeah, come on. Why so wheezy? You're never normally this wheezy.
3: Wheezy? No, well, I had I had school night.
0: Get out of it, you know. I know you vape.
3: That's a school concert.
0: You do. When the news sort of she's out the back, she is. She loves that cherry one.
2: Yeah,
0: she?
2: I can smell the cherry through the...
0: Yeah, right. If you just breathe in the left speaker, that's Patsy's speaker, you can cherry vape.
1: Got my geek on yesterday.
0: Christian, science you're an adult. I've started moisturising my elbows and knees. Oh, hi, Emma. Can't be having dry elbows and knees. I love that one. You start using shot glasses as a boiled egg holder. Christian, you are science you're an adult when the never-ending story is now The Washing and not a beloved children's movie. Louisa in Sydney. Christian, I know I'm an adult now. Recently did some research and purchased a brand better clothes air dryer that extends.
3: Oh,
0: we got one of those. It is. My wife was going, Chris goes, I actually think this is the best clothes era we've ever had. And went, please, can we keep some mystique in the relationship? Please, it's not. This is like 20, 25 years ahead of us. We don't, it's not giving right now, raving about an extendable, solid, sturdy era and clothes dryer. I think it must be the same one, Louisa. She's very, very excited about it.
2: Patsy actually recommended the one we bought, the Anko one.
0: The A-frame.
2: It is an A-frame, yeah. And Patsy knew the exact price. She goes, that's the one from Kmart. That's $32.99.
3: And the SKU number is 629. No, I really stepped it up last year at Aldi, and it's coming up, I think, this week or next week in special buys with a heated clothes horse. Like, you plug it in and it actually heats.
0: Oh, my God, I want one of those.
3: Fantastic.
0: Yeah, sounds like someone...
1: Got my geek on yesterday.
0: Using your own powers on you. Christian and Sanjonato, when you can enjoy a couple of scoops of ice cream without filling them, just stir it up into a thick shake. Yes. Christian, rummaging around in your purse or bag to find the right money because you don't want to break a $50 note. Even that phrase, break a note, is an old phrase, isn't it? Breaking a note. You say to a TikToker now, a teenager, do you know what breaking a note is? They'd have no idea about breaking a note. Can you break this for me? Signs you're an adult, when you're driving around, you have to turn the radio down to concentrate reading a street sign or turn into a driveway. I had to have complete silence.
2: Yes.
0: I don't know why. I think it's a guy thing. I don't think women need to do that.
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28: Showtime! Hello there, Amanda, my little brooch-wearing friend. What sort of brooch is that?
29: Have a look at this brooch. It's a brooch of the Danish biscuits.
28: Oh, yeah.
29: But the lid's off.
28: Short,
29: it's got
28: the shortbread.
29: It's got sewing equipment inside it. But this is one of the early lessons in disappointment for kids all around the world. So those Danish yummy buttery biscuits, you know the sort they had thick sugar crystals on the
28: top?
29: And they were in their own little paper casing.
28: So posh.
29: And once in your life, that tin contained biscuits.
28: Yep.
29: And then for the rest of your childhood, every time you saw the tin, you thought, great, and you'd open it up and it'd be sewing equipment or it would be nuts and bolts and it was in the garage. It's, you know, they may as well have made a brooch of the dead body of Bambi's mother or Mufasa at the bottom of the mountain because they're all examples.
28: They lied
29: of
28: to us.
29: Teen, of childhood angst.
28: You know, in my pantry, I've got one of those biscuit things and it's sealed. No, it hasn't been opened. For that very reason, because as a kid growing up, I never believed there was biscuits in it. The myth that there were biscuits in
29: it. So have you been given a tin and you've never opened them?
28: And you know when it expired? 2022. Those things got a half-life of 1,000 years.
29: Well, sure, you might lose a tooth on it. Maybe just put your sewing...
28: It's got those little weevils in it.
29: Well, then don't keep it. Put your sewing stuff in. Or when you're fixing your hems, so that your children can also have the disappointment that we had when we grew up.
28: I'll feed my kids some nuts and bolts instead.
29: That's right. Exactly. Good for them.
28: Tuesday's a great day.
29: Oh, I tell you what, since we've started Tin Hat Tuesday, my algorithm
28: is
29: just...
28: When you say it's largely you.
29: I thought it'd be fun for 1 week, and here we are several months in, and it's growing and growing. Some of the ones that I have discovered, one I've got today involves theme parks, Bruce Springsteen... another update on Ellen and the World of Giants. I've got a lot of stuff to share with you and we want to take your tin hat theories as well.
28: The World of Giants. Last week I went and saw Tim Ross's new show. It's such a good show. And he was just doing a talk in the local library, The Australian Dream with Tim Ross. You might have seen it. But there was something that what he said in the talk was, when did it become all of a sudden a house to live in to an investment? And he had a little PowerPoint presentation. It's quite amazing. So with the budget coming out tonight, it'll be good to have Tim on the show just to talk about our love of the great Australian dream.
29: Well, wouldn't the Australian dream involve a packet of these Danish biscuits that actually had biscuits in them? That's my Australian dream.
28: It's the Australian lie, that. That is the Australian lie. And we can't do anything until we do the Fast Five. Would you like to play along? Jonesy and Amanda driving you home with Jam Nation.
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0: Hello there, it's Jonesy and Amanda driving you home.
1: How fast can this thing go?
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4: Fast Five.
0: Into the Fast Five, five questions. Can you be that one person that goes all the way and gets question five right?
5: Well, if you do get question...
0: That means you've got to get all five right.
5: You don't have to. I wish you... How many months have we been doing this?
0: Well, I'm in it for Sheep Stations. I play for Pinks on Thunder Road.
5: All you have to... This is the thrill of it. You can step in at any time to answer question five correctly. And what you will get is a $500 voucher to Hijinks Hotel.
0: Great. Jody's in Panadia.
5: Hi, Jody.
6: Hi. How are you?
5: Very good well, afternoon. Thank you. Did you have a tin of Danish biscuits at your house that held anything but biscuits?
6: Yeah, I used to have buttons and sewing stuff.
0: Yeah.
5: Buttons and sewing stuff.
0: And the Quality Street chocks.
5: Do people still have tins of buttons and sewing stuff? Do you, Jody, or was it a generation ago?
6: Oh, no, I have a jar of buttons.
5: Mm. Mm.
0: Yeah. My son said to me the other day, he said, I don't have a jar full of nuts and bolts like you. What's going on? Mm. When did you start collecting those? And I said, oh, I was in my 20s, late 20s when I first got my first garage. You get a bowl of, you know, a jar of...
5: Remember the jar of coins. Who's got that anymore? I've got a jar of black Amex cards. Yeah.
0: Very relatable, Amanda.
5: And if I'm in the outback, I rub them together to start a fire.
0: Baloo is a fictional bear from which Disney movie, Jody?
6: Jungle Book?
5: Jungle Book. Brings you to question two, which is riffraff.
7: Can I riff?
8: Yeah, any old riffraff backstage?
9: Oh, riffraff everywhere.
10: Got you, can't understand. Got to keep out the riffraff.
5: Jody, what song has this riff?
0: Yeah.
5: That's hard.
0: That's a smoker. That's a face melter. If Jody's a rock dog, she will know that.
5: That's hard, I think. Do you know, Jody?
6: No, I don't.
0: Jody.
5: We also spoke all over it, which didn't help her.
0: Doesn't matter. Travis is in Rosebud.
5: Hi, Travis.
11: Hi, how are you?
5: Very well. Have a listen to this.
0: Set your face to melt.
5: Do you know the song?
11: I do.
5: Sorry, Travis.
0: I tell you what, let's hear it again, Ryan.
12: I want it.
0: When I said let's hear it again, I said don't give the answer away.
5: You heard a slight clue in there by mistake. What's the song?
0: Right, okay.
5: Well, Zach Ryan.
0: And we'll replace Ryan with a Ryan equivalent. We'll shave down a little monkey at the zoo. No, it's a bit hard, isn't it? It's the first mistake
5: you don't need
0: he's ever
5: to shave
0: made.
5: Shave him.
0: Jonesy and Amanda driving you home with Jam Nation.
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0: Up to our necks in.
1: That's right.
0: The Fast Five.
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3: Fast Five.
1: We're up to question two, which is riff raff.
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6: Any old riff raff backstage?
7: Oh, riff raff everywhere.
8: Got you, I understand. Got to keep out the riff raff.
1: Have we got any more frou-frou before we get to the question?
0: We've got more frou-frou than anyone else. Tracy is in Geelong. Tracy.
1: Hello, Tracy.
9: Hello.
0: Tracy, are you a rock dog?
9: A little bit.
0: Okay. Well, listen to this face-melting riff.
1: Do you know the song, Tracy?
9: I Want It All by Queen.
1: That's it. Now you can play that rhyme. This next question, question three, is multiple choice. Yes. An octopus belongs to which class of animals? Is it A, a crustacean, B, a cephalopod, or C, an amphibian?
9: I'll go C.
1: No, it's not an amphibian.
0: Not an amphibian. Sarah's in Guildford.
1: Hello, Sarah.
10: Hello,
0: Sarah,
10: how are you?
0: Are you Guildford, New South Wales, or Guildford, Victoria?
10: No, neither. I'm Hillsville, Victoria.
0: Okay. Hillsville. Right, yeah, well, that's okay.
10: Yes.
0: Well, we've established where you're at, Sarah.
1: Where are you at?
0: And how don't worry. The cops are coming.
1: You know, we spoke yesterday about my horrible squeamishness around octopuses or octopi. Like and yet I read a book that's just been made into a movie, a new Netflix film that's got Sally Field in it, called Remarkably Bright Creatures. I listened to the audiobook and it was one of the best things I've ever listened to as an audiobook. And I can't wait to see the film. This story is about octopuses. An octopus belongs to which class of animals? I mean, this question. A crustacean or a cephalopod?
10: Cephalopod.
1: It is a cephalopod.
10: If that's how you say it.
0: No, you've done very well, Sarah. Italian noblewoman Lisa del Giocondo is most famous for appearing in what? Can I just ask Ryan?
10: The Mona Lisa.
0: How many big words can you throw into this, mate?
11: I thought it sounds intelligent.
0: Why don't you get more big words?
1: How about this one? Question five,
0: Sarah.
1: Here we go. Which Australian state hosted the filming of Mortal Kombat 2? I don't think Sally Field's in that.
10: Queensland?
1: It is Queensland. That's where they're making a lot of Hollywood films at the moment.
0: You say that with a degree of authority there, Sarah.
1: And I don't think it's got any octopuses
0: Queensland.
1: Either.
0: Queensland? Mortal Kombat 2. I didn't see Mortal Kombat 1. Did you see that?
1: No, but you shut down my chat about Remarkably Bright Creatures, so I'm not going to join in about Mortal Kombat. You talk about films you've seen in the 80s. I'm talking about a brand new film that's supposed to be incredible.
0: That sounds boring.
1: And you rubbed your face.
0: And what's it about, though?
1: It's about Sally Field plays, don't look bored. She is an old woman who works in an aquarium and she befriends, strangely, an old octopus. But the octopus is so beautiful and solves a crime. It sounds fanciful, but it is the most beautiful story.
0: Congratulations to you, Sarah. You've won the jam pack.
1: There's no cars in it, Brendan.
0: I think we need more movies with more cars. A $500 voucher to Hijinks Hotel, where fun checks in and boredom checks out. Search Hijinks Hotel. Perhaps where you're staying there, you could have a look at Amanda's octopus movie.
1: Maybe you could, Sarah.
0: It's the octopus share. Sarah.
10: I will do. Thank you.
0: Congratulations, you. If you would like to play the Fast Five, all you have to do is go to our website, jonesyandamanda.com.au, or call us tomorrow.
1: Lots of things come up on the show. I was going to say Tin Hat Tuesday, but also Tin Ross.
0: He's going to be joining us. He's talking about the great Australian dream, home ownership, and in part of it, it's when did we go from the house to live in to an investment.
1: Mm-hmm.
0: You know, you can't eat your house, as you say.
1: Unless it's a gingerbread house.
0: Unless you're a wicked witch.
1: Well, don't look at me.
0: Shoving kids in ovens. Anyway, Jonesy and Amanda driving you home with Jam Nation.
4: 846.

0: Jonesy and Amanda driving you home with Jam Nation. Oh, well, we just had Queen before in the Fast Five. It's good.
1: I'm surprised you've got any face left.
0: I like a good guitar solo. Not too long, but, you know, just impress and then bugger
1: and
0: off.
1: And if you sing the guitar solo in a live show, it's time to go to the toilet and get a drink. And a drum solo, I'm out.
0: Remember that time you went and saw Fleetwood Mac and then Mick Fleetwood did a 15-minute drum solo?
1: Yeah. Yeah, but I'd been pre-warned, so it was a much comfort stop.
0: See you, Mick. Let me know when you get to the gong. I want to ask you this question. You said to me yesterday you're going to be cleaning out your cupboards at home. Are you actually doing it?
1: When you say cleaning out my cupboards, I decided to clean out a handbag cupboard and I took them all out. And
0: you've got a handbag cupboard?
1: Yeah, well, it's up high, so I can't see any of them. Mm-hmm. And I know this from when I worked with Peter Walsh on the living room. If you can't see it, you can't use anything.
0: Yep.
1: So I found a whole lot of old bags covered in mold and all the rest of it. And then I put them all over the floor and then I thought, I'm bored now. And the next part's the worst part because then you've got to put them somewhere.
0: Yeah.
1: Anyway, I went through this is the thing. I went through them. I found an enormous number of Mentos. I found a whole lot of face masks. That's a sign of the times.
0: Yeah.
1: Do I need to hold on to them for the new rat virus? I don't think it's airborne. It's not airborne.
0: Didn't you find a ring?
1: I found a ring in one of them.
0: Expensive?
1: Yes. But look what I found here. This will take you back, Brendan Jones. I found a list of questions. I don't know why I kept this. These are questions you and I had been asked when a young kid, or I guess a teenager, came in to our radio show to ask us questions. He asked if he could come in and interview us for a school project, and he came in with his mum, and he said, I spoke to my class, told them I was coming in, and they've all asked these questions.
0: This is a practical joke, wasn't it? What?
1: I was going to say that at the end.
0: Well, it's obvious.
1: Why is it obvious? Because it wasn't obvious to us.
0: Oh, okay.
1: Why would you ruin my storytelling of this story when I've told you what I was going to do?
0: Right.
1: And you made me tell you what I was going to do, and then you've wrecked it.
0: I hope
1: you hate yourself. Do you hate yourself? Brendan, do you hate yourself?
0: I'm enjoying myself.
1: Are you? Well, you've wrecked
0: it.
1: How about I just go home? Do we all look at the producers who just hate you?
0: No, they're going right on.
1: No, that's what thumbs down means, doesn't it? Imagine if you were the gladiators. Oh, that's good.
0: That's nice.

0: Why is that lion coming at me?
1: Lucky me. Here comes the lion.
0: Don't make me save this for you. Anyway, so these were the questions that this young man and his mother sat in the background.
1: Yep.
0: He asked us these questions. You've ruined it all. These were the questions. How long have you been doing radio for? What does it feel like to be famous? They asked me that.
1: Of course they did.
0: They were razzing us both slightly. Amanda, well done on winning the Gold Logie. That's exciting. This is when I hadn't won the Gold Logie. It was a sensitive point. Jonesy, my dad used to listen to you on Triple M. Do you like working there better or here? Winding you up enormously.
1: Yeah.
0: Amanda, you're so beautiful. Who's the most famous person you ever met? And then Jonesy, why is Amanda on TV more than you are, Jonesy? My dad remembers you from Kerry Ann's show once.
1: Then this was, I used to shine
0: you,
1: on that show.
0: This is the next question. Aren't you too old for a leather jacket, Jonesy? Chris Brown's more better looking than you are, Jonesy. Ray Hadley beat you in this year's Radio Hunk Awards. Amanda, who did you vote for? So the questions were getting progressively more
1: but
0: pointed.
1: They didn't mention that I did win Australia's Hottest Radio
0: Obviously,
1: Hunk.
0: Obviously, you're still sensitive. You're still sensitive. I'm still That's the whole point
1: of
0: And
1: then Kyle Sandilands, remember he crashed our show. Why didn't I win it? And I said, well, have a look at us.
0: Brendan, the whole point of this story that I'm telling is that this kid was just winding us up. The last question was, why do you guys only play old music? And by then, because his mother was there, we couldn't say, why don't you piss off? And then it said, can you two kiss? And I jump in the back of the photo. And then, this is boring. I wish we could meet Fitzy and Whipper. Have you ever met them? Have they ever been here? And just when you and I are going, what the hell? They said, have they ever sent a naughty kid undercover to stitch you guys up? Because they have now. They've been feeding me lines and they're in a van out the front. That was going to be my big reveal of this story, as it was for us, that they'd sent that kid in undercover and they were feeding him lines and recording the whole thing.
1: But I was there. I know that.
0: The theatre of radio. Next time you start any story, I'll say, yeah, you've already told me this. I've worked with you for 20 years. You've already told me this story. If I said that every time, I'd have RSI of the throat.
1: But you do this to me all the time. It's like, you know, if I was Orson Welles doing the alien invasion thing, and you'd be going, he's just opening up some jam jars.
0: Well, if you'd like to own the rest of the show, Brendan, in your inimitable fashion, okay. And I happen to know you can't say the word inimitable, you do it.
1: Maybe you should chuck that out.
0: Maybe I should chuck you out with the handbag.
1: Now, don't fight.
0: Don't tell me not to fight.
1: Because Tim Ross has arrived.
0: You've already told me. I know. I can see him. Theatre of the Mind.
1: He's joining us next. Jonesy and Amanda driving you home with Jam Nation.
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0: It's Jonesy and Amanda driving you home.
1: It's long been tipped as the Australian dream, buying a home, settling down, raising your family in that home. But with rising costs, for many, that dream is moving further away. Broadcaster, comedian, design enthusiast Tim Ross explores all these things in his shows, in his books, and he's here to tell us more. Hello, Tim.
0: Here he is.
2: Hello.
0: Tim Ross.
2: Hi there. Good to see you guys.
0: Do you miss doing the DJ bits?
2: No.
0: Because when you were doing the show with Merrick, who did the DJ bits when you were back announcing?
2: I used to do that. I wasn't very good at it.
1: Did you do the time calls and things?
2: Yeah. I remember I once said 784.
0: What is that, the time on Jupiter?
1: Wow, that confused people.
0: It's 784.
1: I'm late on the planet Thrangios.
0: 784. Congratulations on your show. I went and saw it just last week.
2: It was really good to have you in the audience. I turned up late in your leathers.
0: I sat right up the front. But it's such a good show, and the thing that really resonated with me is when you said, our parents, when they bought a house, they didn't buy it for an investment. They bought it for a home.
2: Yeah. But I think that's one of the great sadnesses of this desire. And really, the way that we used to look at our homes were as homes, not as something that we're going to create wealth out of. And that's a relatively new idea. We have a lot of conversations going on about capital gains tax or the capital gains tax discount. And so when the Howard government brought that in the late 1990s, early 2000s, you know, there's this small period of time where everything changes and our interest and our desire to create wealth out of homes is supercharged. Within 3 years, The Block is the biggest television show in the country. We turn home ownership, our homes, into a game show. It's not really a game show, it's a reality show, but you know what I mean.
0: Yeah, no, exactly.
1: And then the knock-on effect of that is there's a whole generation who have no expectation of getting into the housing industry. Is it time for us to let the dream of the great Australian home go, or do you think our rental market isn't secure enough to be an alternative?
2: It's a good question, and it's a bit of both. How we think about the Australian dream is really heavily embedded in our psyche from when we were kids. You grow up with this idea of this is what a house looks like, a quarter acre block, you got the dog in the back, a lemon tree to do a wee on, the hills hoist, a Holden and a Ford in the driveway. Lots of those things have gone, but somehow this idea, this desire hangs on and stays and sits with us. But if you talk to 18-year-olds today, what they want is completely different. They really want to live in apartments. They want to be close to their mates. They want to be close to where the action's coming. Mm. The idea of living out in the suburbs is a nightmare to them. Apartment living has always been a tricky one. They were temporary places. You stay for a while. Then you get a real house once you get married. But now lots of people are finding that they love the community. They're not for everyone, but for lots of people that love the community, they love being close to wherever they want to be and also having all those people around you to hang out with and argue about stuff when the bins go out and stuff.
0: Some of the great architects you talk about is the Beachcamer home. So that's the one with it's got a middly bit and it's got two bits on the side where the cars park.
1: Is this architectural talk?
0: And then it's a T.
2: It's not... laughing because that's how I describe architecture. You know that bit where you go it's a house on stilts. You see lots of them are near literally holiday homes all around the coast and versions of it. But it was a really cheap house from the 1960s, well-designed house by a really good architect. But the idea of it was that you could get a house for the price of two cars. And in today's money, that's $133,000. Mm. And that's what you could get. House and land for $133,000, which would be very attractive for lots of people. It's a simple house. It's got one bathroom. Not everyone wants to do that, but some people might want to do that. You know, like the fact that in a short period of time, we've gone from everybody being able, really most people could afford a wonderful home to it being out of reach to most Australians is a national disgrace.
0: Yeah.
1: But how does this reframe how Australia sees itself? Are we the last of the generation, as you were saying, last of the generations that thinks that that's what Australia is?
2: Yeah, maybe. And I think that's okay. I think we have to let go of some of that. And we're not really very good at that at the moment because none of it was perfect.
1: No. This new trope, you know, Carl Stefanovic, et cetera, all this, how Australia's changed. Everyone's childhood is always, in retrospect, going to look more idyllic than your modern world because life was simpler, you had less responsibilities, et cetera. We look at it through a different lens. So it's very easy to think that Australia is going backwards because it's not that anymore. But maybe every generation does that.
2: Yeah, of course. And you also see, Generation X getting conservative. But if you look at the lens of the idea of the latchkey kid, as the Americans call it, this idea for Gen X kids that you were allowed all this freedom, that actually comes from a place where our parents didn't know what to do. They had leisure time for the very first time, you know. They didn't work as hard. And so they could do things, but they didn't know what to do with that leisure time. And they didn't spend time with their children. They let kids do whatever. And then we've evolved past that point where we actually went, you know, it's actually really nice to spend time.
0: Yeah.
2: If you look at the past through rose-coloured glasses, or if you look at it without any sense of perhaps reflection or analysing it in some ways, yeah, this magical time that I don't want to go back to Sizzler. That was shit. That was always shit. If it wasn't shit, it'd still be here.
1: You summed up the entire ethos as I don't want to go back to Sizzler.
0: I don't want to go back. The budget is on tonight, so negative gearing. You know, people that already own houses aren't going to really be affected because it's going to be grandfathered. But do you think it's good moving forward for the future?
2: No one knows what's going to happen.
0: Right.
2: Is it going to be good? You'd hope so. You hope that it's going to make houses more affordable. So if that doesn't happen, it fails.
0: Yeah.
2: But
0: it's not like everyone's going to get a house. It's not going to be like, you get a house, a house.
2: No, we're not going to suddenly turn around and get a house for the price of two cars again.
0: Yeah.
1: No. And what about
2: Sizzler?
1: And
2: it may not change things.
1: What about Sizzler coming
2: back? Everyone gets Sizzler. A free Sizzler. We all live in Sizzler and we sleep under cheesy bread.
1: And the sneeze guard.
2: And Karl Stefanovic pats our head every night to go to sleep.
0: It makes me so angry. 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Modernistabooks.com for information, tickets and the books, which are fantastic. Tim, thank you for coming in.
2: Really good to see you both.
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32: It's showtime.
0: You're handing out the tin hat so soon.
1: Well, I think... Put them on. This next half hour, we're all talking tin hats.
0: I'd rather wait until it's time to, when we're actually doing this.
1: No, because I'm going to share with a number of conspiracies that have come across my algorithm.
0: Can we explain just what Tin Hat Tuesday is?
1: Yes, we can. Tin Hat. This began as something I thought would be funny the first week we're on air this year. Yeah. I'd seen a group of Americans who thought it'd be funny and cute. They'd had dinner parties where they had wear tin hats and they had to do presentations to their friends as to what their favourite conspiracy theory is. So we did it thinking... would be one week we get some conspiracy theories and it would be funny. This has blown out millions and millions of views on some of the more unusual and dark conspiracy theories. Some of them are very quirky. Some of them people swear are true. So we take your conspiracies and we'll be doing that shortly, but just some of the ones that I've heard this week. I've got a whole stack of them. I'll just give you one to be getting on with.
0: Okay.
1: You ready? King Charles is a Muslim. He's not head of the Church of England at all. He can't apparently say the word Christian.
0: Right.
1: He is a Muslim. That's just one of the ones. Right. And there was a long, detailed explanation that I couldn't be bothered reading.
0: You know, that would explain why I saw him hoeing into an HSP.
1: What's an HSP?
0: A halal snack pack.
1: I've got quirkier ones than that, and they're coming our way next.
0: Okay. A fixture of tin hats.
1: Please get your tin hats, get your foil, get ready.
0: It's coming up. Jonesy and Amanda driving you home with Jam Nation.
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0: Jonesy and Amanda, driving you home. King Charles is the head, not the head of the Church of England. No. He is a Muslim. On any other day, that would seem a little unusual. But
1: it's Tin Hat Tuesday.
0: And possibly explains why I've never seen him eating a B&E, a bacon and egg roll.
1: This is just one of the conspiracies.
0: I've seen his missus hoeing in some ice creams and any other food in the world. But I've never seen King Charles eat a B&E.
1: No, he's never been at the Bunnings sausage sizzle
0: no,
1: tour,
0: exactly.
1: has he? Well, let's get into a couple of the conspiracy theories.
0: Unless
1: that
0: the
1: I've
0: local
1: seen.
0: Mufti's down there.
1: How about this one? And this one I've seen a lot, and, you know, ridiculous. But there are, in some parts of the Middle East and in Peru, there are enormous structures, like enormous steps, huge stones, 7 meter high doors. The obvious explanation to people is that there is a former race of giants, and that these giants have been, their mark is left across ancient ruins, oversized skeletons, impossible monuments. So they say here, the theory of giants has fueled debate for generations. Has it? I don't think so. Anyway, some believe that hidden evidence points to a forgotten race that once walked the earth and that the truth of it has been buried behind myth, censorship. Some people say that the dinosaurs were invented to cover up the existence of former giants.
0: But why?
1: Brendan, who knows?
0: Okay.
1: It's Tin Hat Tuesday. I can't say why people believe these things.
0: In Gulliver's Travels, which was a
1: documentary.
0: Gulliver was bit, well, he was just normal size, but he went to Little Lilliput where the little people were there.
1: Yeah. Well, this is saying that in real life, we're the size of the little ones, but there's a race of giants.
0: I heard Gulliver when he was there. What did he say?
2: What is this?
3: A center for ants?
1: It does have that feel to it.
0: That's from Gulliver's Travels.
1: Every week I have a story about Ellen. A former producer from The Ellen Show has broken his or her silence.
0: Right.
1: So let's just get on. Here's the story that apparently that Ellen has reportedly been diagnosed with Kuru, K-U-R-U, a rare fatal disease linked directly to, say it, cannibalism, and now she's going blind. But have a listen. I think the voice is disguised. This is how it begins.
4: Now I hear she's got Kuru, starting to go blind. Could be the syphilis too, though.
1: Anyway, I will read to you what this person has said, a former producer. Now I hear she's got Kuru, starting to go blind, and SHIT could be the syphilis too. Either way, that cannibal game is finally catching up with her. Karma's a bitch. That crazy-ass woman was out there feeding people SHIT and not telling nobody where it came from. He said, you'll like this. I'm a picky eater, bruh. Whole Foods, organic and all that. I don't do sprays, no chemicals, none of that. I need to know exactly what I'm putting in my body and where it came from. So when I finally found out what was in them dumplings, I was shocked with my goddamn life. But by the end of that night, I found out everybody knows. I'm telling you, it's an open secret, but people are scared of her. She's been feeding people.
0: It's like Soylent Green.
1: People who eat people are going blind.
0: From the syphilis. But isn't it from the syphilis?
1: Well, no, which he said also it could be that.
0: I thought the syph sent you blind.
1: Yes, but also when you add that she has been eating human flesh.
0: Top. Better go to Specsavers.
1: I've got more. I've got a story about Bruce Springsteen and about roller coasters that's coming up next, and then we'll take your calls.
0: So what?
1: Hey, bruh. I like organic.
0: Jonesy and Amanda driving you home with Jam Nation.
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0: I say, Amanda, are you having fun?
1: You bet.
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0: Jonesy Demanda driving you home. It's Tin Hat Tuesday.
1: Sure is. And we've shared some already this morning. Give us a call.
0: This afternoon.
1: Or
0: has the paradigm shifted? And indeed, we're coming to you from the morning.
1: I'm being taken out by a big clock.
0: Not the first time.
1: If there's something you'd like to share with us, a conspiracy theory that you or someone else has, we're happy to hear
0: it. I don't see why we need anyone, because you are rife with conspiracy theories. King Charles is a Muslim,
1: yeah,
0: which explains a lot.
1: There's an ancient race of human giants.
0: Yep.
1: That Ellen DeGeneres is going blind because the cannibalism is catching up with her.
0: Or the syphilis.
1: And the syph. How about this one? I'm just going to read you the headline because I can't be bothered reading the story about the elites and the this and the that.
0: Yep.
1: Epstein victim testifies. Serial killer Bruce Springsteen killed child victims with his, quote, bare teeth. He does have that underbite. It could do quite a bit of damage.
0: You reckon?
1: Everybody has an underbite. But this week, my favourite one, and let's face it, it's exhausting being me.
0: Don't tell Donald Trump this.
1: It's exhausting being me and right. having this algorithm,
0: it's,
1: I have to tell you.
0: It's exhausting knowing you
1: I
0: being
1: know,
0: this.
1: I know. This one is about roller coasters. Have a listen.
2: What if I told you theme parks aren't built for entertainment, but to harvest human emotional energy for something far darker? Insiders claim these parks were designed with precision, engineered layouts based on ancient energy harvesting geometry, a concept known as lay grid amplification. Hidden beneath the parks are alleged emotion siphoning infrastructures, massive underground complexes powered by psychological energy extraction systems.
1: Yeah, and so throughout the parks where you see those big towers or maybe even castle spires at Disneyland,
0: right.
1: etc.,
0: yep.
1: they are there to collect your human emotions and channel them to the dark side underground.
0: So you go. You go underground, you go see that.
1: They never explain that.
0: You see the freezer where Walt Disney's cryogenically frozen head is
1: all
0: next
1: of that's
0: to the
1: it.
0: Fish fingers.
1: No one explains what happens once the energy goes underground.
0: Right, okay. But why aren't we using? Why are we worrying about the Straits of Hormuz then?
1: Yeah.
0: Let's just power off the happiest place in the earth. Why don't we just do that?
1: Brendan, there's no logic to this. Let's be clear. There is no logic
0: okay,
1: to
0: so
1: this.
0: Okay, so are you done? Or do you want people to...
1: I want people now to feed my dark soul.
0: Jonesy Demanda driving you home with Jam Nation.
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0: Jonesy and Amanda driving you home. It's Tuesday, May the 12th, and today is...
1: Do you believe in that the world is flat? I don't know, eh?
0: Tin Hat Tuesday.
2: This is where we take your conspiracy theories. It doesn't have to be yours. It might be something you've read. It could be someone you know who has a particular conspiracy theory. Mm-hmm. That's what we're after.
0: Yes, and you can join us if you like, 1355 22. What we've learnt today is that King Charles is a Muslim.
2: Yes, we've learnt that Ellen is going blind because of all the eating of the human flesh.
0: Or syphilis.
2: Could be either. We've learnt that there's been a giant conspiracy to cover up the existence of giants.
0: Mm-hmm.
2: And
0: there was a giant conspiracy to cover up the existence of giants.
2: And that theme parks harness the raw human emotion of when you're on a theme, on a roller coaster.
0: Yep.
2: And it channels it down for otherworldly. I don't know what it's used for once it is.
0: You know, you want to get some sort of discount.
2: The underworld.
0: Because my electricity bill was huge. So I would like to.
2: You'd
0: cash.
2: Like to feed back into your own grid.
0: I would like that. Rob is in Melton. Hello, Rob.
2: Hello, Rob.
3: How are you?
0: Rob, you're a friend of the show. For those that aren't aware of Rob's work, last week he had the NASA astronauts, aren't the astronauts, but indeed the Alcatraz escapees when Amanda pushed further.
2: But what about all the training for years they would have had to do?
3: To do what? To go where?
0: Oh. And then the penny dropped. Rob, if it would be okay, maybe not something space-related today.
2: What have you got for us, Rob?
0: Something else in the pantry?
3: Yeah, cool. I'll let you choose. I've got two things. I've got one on Macca's and one on cloning.
0: Macca's actually advertised with us, so let's...
2: Let's go cloning just in case.
0: Just to be safe.
3: Yep, all right. Dolly the sheep wasn't the first animal or being ever cloned.
2: Right. Who was or what was?
3: Humans. They've been cloning humans since the 1940s.
2: Successfully?
3: Yes.
2: And what do they use them to do?
3: Replace people.
2: Look, is this like I've seen that people say that Jim Carrey is a clone, that
3: Jim Carrey's not a clone. Jim Carrey's not a clone. He's been replaced with someone that looks like him.
2: Right. And what about Kate Middleton? Is she a clone? I was reading that one this week.
3: Yeah, there's a lot of people. They reckon Chris Hart, a lot of the actors. But I'll give you a theory here, all right?
2: Okay.
3: Now, if Hollywood can clone actors, they won't need stuntmen.
2: Is that the whole reason they're doing it?
3: No.
2: Why would they clone people?
3: Well, the thing is, right, now, if a person's being cloned, right, and information gets out, right, what happens to the clone? It's an abomination. It gets put down.
0: It's like The Prestige. Remember the movie The Prestige?
2: Yeah.
0: Where Hugh was the magician.
2: Spoiler alert.
0: And he keeps killing himself each night with his clones.
2: But wasn't that a twin or was that the other magic movie?
0: That was the other one. No, it's the same movie, but old mate. What's that guy's
2: Christian
0: name?
2: Bale.
0: Christian Bale. He had a twin brother. That's how he did his magic.
2: Right.
0: But then through Tesla, Hugh Jackman's character made all these clones and he would kill the clone each night in the Drowning Man Act.
2: Well, Rob, let me ask you this, though. If you're cloned, what happens?

0: happens to you if your clone goes on to be a Hollywood star?
1: Well, that's the thing. Like, if a Hollywood star gets cloned, they can be controlled.
0: Yeah, but what happens to the original person?
1: Who knows? Yeah. And end up in a burger party.
2: Back to McDonald's.
0: Back to Ellen.
2: With the syphilis. Rob, thank you. We'll talk to you next week.
0: Thank you.
2: I feel that we're satisfied.
0: No, I think if there's more, we're going to take more. Okay. If you've got any conspiracy theories, come and join the fun, join the madness that is Tin Hat Tuesday.
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0: Jonesy and Amanda driving you home. We are into Tin Hat Tuesday.
1: Do you believe in that the world is flat? I don't know, eh?
0: That is on the Jonesy and Amanda show, a conspiracy section?
2: No, it's not a section. This is a part of the show on a Tuesday where I share the crazy conspiracy theories that turn up these days in my algorithm. It's ruining my life.
0: I'm looking at the menu board of mental, and I don't know what I like more. King Charles is a Muslim.
2: Yeah.
0: The world was run by giants.
2: Yes, and there's a conspiracy to cover them up with dinosaurs.
0: Theme parks are largely a place to harvest
2: steal
0: human emotion.
2: Our human emotion and channel that energy to the netherworld.
0: And Ellen DeGeneres has syphilis and is going blind.
2: Yeah, because she's not eating human flesh.
0: Okay.
2: That's why.
0: Kirsten and Longworry has joined us.
2: Hello, Kirsten. Have you got your tin hat on?
3: Yes, I'm ready.
2: What's your theory? Over to you.
3: Well, it's not really a theory. My uncle actually got jailed in the 1980s for conspiracy to cultivate because there was more than two people in the car and they were throwing marijuana seeds with coins out the window. And when they got done by the police, they got done with conspiracy to cultivate and he got locked up in Long Bay Jail.
0: Oh.
2: Is that why he was throwing the seeds out the window to cultivate marijuana?
3: Well, they were hoping they'd grow, but they didn't, you know, they didn't go and plant them. They just thought it was fun. Yeah. They were only, you know, young and thought it was a funny thing to do. And
0: but
3: obviously
0: he
3: wasn't so funny.
0: He did time.
3: Yes.
2: Wow. What a claim to fame. Does he look back on that with fondness now, Kirsten?
3: Oh, look, it probably is one of the funnier things he did in his life. He had a very colourful life, but he's not with us anymore.
2: Okay. Oh, I'm sorry to hear it, but I wonder if the plants still thrive.
0: Maybe are they? A bit of hay man.
2: Thank you. Around. Imagine that. Conspiracy to cultivate. That's hilarious.
0: Thank you, Kirsten. Lynn is in Adenza Park.
2: Hello, Lynn. Over
0: to
2: you.
0: Lynn, you can wrap this up.
2: What's your conspiracy theory?
4: My conspiracy theory comes from my dad. He was convinced that Harold Holt didn't drown, wasn't eaten by a shark, but was picked up by communist submarine.
0: Yeah, that's pretty well documented.
2: Well, it's not documented.
0: Well, no, it has.
2: Where's the documentation?
0: He left his mistress on the beach, went for a swim.
2: And drowned, Brendan. And chomped by sharks and the sea creatures.
0: No, and the Chinese sub was waiting for him out there.
2: That's a conspiracy theory.
0: He knocked on the sub.
2: It's not documented.
0: And they went, hurrah! Oh,
2: and it was all ready for him to get in a sub underwater.
0: But, Lynn, can I just say...
2: Can you just say, Brendan, it's not documented. Let's be clear.
0: It's been well documented in the world of this mental world.
2: It's been documented as a conspiracy theory.
0: To what end? How has it helped, you know...
2: The Chinese.
4: Who knows?
2: Quite right. Who knows?
0: You've given us,
2: and he's listening to this as we speak.
0: Harold Holt.
2: Yeah. Eating some dumplings.
0: Can I take this dumb hat off?
2: Yes, you can.
0: And I just walked outside with it. I didn't even realise.
2: I know,
0: it
2: you
0: was...
2: went to the kitchen. I saw you wearing your hat. You looked very rakish. Melbourne Cup Day, I'm going to make us fancy Melbourne Cup tin hats.
0: Right. Thank you for all your calls. If you've got any conspiracy theories, you can
2: let
0: join us.
2: Let us know because we're going to do it again next week.
0: Instagram is coming up next hour. Your chance with $2,000. Nothing conspiratorial about that. Jonesy and Amanda driving you home with Jam Nation.
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25: It's showtime.
0: Good afternoon to you.
2: If you're new to this show, I probably need to introduce you to one of my obsessions. And I was 10 years late to this obsession. I was a late adopter of the Outlander television show. I'd read the first couple of books and was consumed by them. But then I think Harley was away for a little period of time.
0: Not doing time.
2: In New Zealand, no. And I had the house to myself and I watched two seasons just in one go.
0: Mm-hmm.
2: And I pretty much had to put a sponge on my chin to sop up the drool.
0: Okay.
2: Okay, but I just, when you hear this music.
26: Sing me a song of a lass that is gone. Say, could that lass be I?
2: Just hearing that makes my bones melt.
26: Mary of soul, she sailed on a day.
2: Should we hear all of it?
0: No, I think that's enough.
2: You think that's enough?
0: I think we get it.
2: The thing is that what's great about that show is the handsomeness, yes, of Sam Heughan, who plays Jamie, but the character Jamie, who is so obsessively strong and obsessed with his wife Claire, with Claire, who's gone through the stones from another time.
0: That's right.
2: And she meets him in oldie worldie Scotland.
0: So he's in modern. She's in modern times.
2: She's in modern times. She goes on a day trip with her husband. He looks the other way, and she falls through some stones.
0: Right. It's like Picnic at Hanging Rock.
2: Is horrified by it. Wakes up. What clothes am I wearing? There's British soldiers. What's happening? What's going on? And then she gets taken in, as we all would dream of being, by Sam Heughan and his Scottish clan.
0: That sounds really interesting. I'd like to watch that. Every time my wife watched it, there was some really horrible sex scene.
2: Well, there's nothing horrible. It was
0: no,
2: full
0: was like some
2: occasionally
0: full
2: I had to put the, as Tony Squires used to call them, the forehead cushions on.
0: Yeah, there was a lot of
2: I had to cover my face with cushions because it was so intense.
0: My wife would be watching always. My youngest son and I would walk into the room.
2: And what would she say?
0: And she'd go, are you blokes going to be here for long? And I'm like, what the hell are you watching?
2: Well, let me tell you, Sam Heughan, they've wrapped up the show after 10 seasons. I haven't watched all the later ones. The show's been wrapped up. Sam Heughan has a new venture, and I'm here for it. I'll tell you more about it.
0: Are you
2: going
0: to have to attach the chin sponge?
2: I may have to, which could be hard while I'm driving.
0: Oh.
2: This is what this is going to be about.
0: Okay. Instagram as well as coming up. You can always register for Instagram. Jonesy and Amanda driving you home with Jam Nation. 8-4

0: Hi there, it's Jonesy the Mander driving you home with Jam Nation.
1: I've been talking about Sam Heughan and the character he plays in Outlander, the character of Jamie Fraser. And my obsession was so great that Jenna, our social media guru...
0: Digital Jenna
1: put my face onto the body of Claire and put me into some of the situations.
0: Come up with that herself, or is that something that
1: I paid her $18,000 a shot. And anyway, she put those up on our socials and we'll put them up again. So you can enjoy live vicariously through me as I live vicariously through AI.
0: We, do you mean you?
1: Well, this is the thing. So the series is wrapped up. Sam Heughan, I saw, because I follow the socials, ladies, has started a new thing with a group called Quinn. Quinn is an app, and yes, I have downloaded this, that's designed for audio erotica. So a variety of people read short stories or maybe stories, not full books, just stories.
0: Yeah.
1: For women's enjoyment. Or men's, I assume, but I think probably they're aimed at women.
0: So it's erotica, but read by
1: well, one of them's read by him, a variety of different people.
0: So could I do this?
1: If they ask you to. Okay. I don't know if your 80s DJ kind of voice would do it unless I feel like buying a packet of smokes and a long stop block of rock. Maybe that does it for some people, I don't know. But what it says here is that Quinn, which is this app, offers a unique alternative to traditional pornography. It's for women. So it focuses on imagination and mental aspects of saucy biz. So anyway, I have joined. I've signed up.
0: Of course you
1: so
0: have.
1: As I said last week, I've been trying to listen to more meditation music as I walk my dog. From now on, I'm going to be listening to this.
2: I've been at it for hours. On my hands... certainly have the calluses to prove it. Surrounded by mist and morning dew, I can imagine I'm the only person for miles around. Just me and the old stag.
1: Let me tell you the story. You will love this. This is a complete sort of Hallmark story. So 15 years ago, this guy, Callum Mackay, is a groundskeeper at a Scottish estate that's been turned into a luxury wellness retreat. Does it get any better? He first fell in love with Olivia 15 years ago, a British princess working in Glasgow for a summer placement then. Fast forward to the present, Olivia has arrived at the estate to celebrate her best friend's hen's do. When she comes face to face with a man she hasn't seen in 15 years, the complicated reality of her royal life begins to unravel and Callum's peaceful routine is upended by the one who got away. Here's a little bit more of the story.
3: All I want is to hear her voice again. Ask if she's read anything good lately. If she followed the moon mission. What she thinks about anything at all. I thought I killed this thing inside of me, but it's only been in one long, deep sleep. And the sight of Olivia has awoken it. Ravenous. Greedy.
0: No.
3: And I want to know what room she's staying in. What she wears to bed these days. If she still has all the little habits I remember.
1: She was a juggler.
0: Okay. It's now another long block of non-stop rock.
1: And if you see me walking my dog and I'm wearing a strap of sponge on my chin, ignore it. Smiling like a loon.
0: The pub test is coming up.
1: What should it be?
0: Something. Well, you wearing a strap-on sponge?
1: No, actually, it's an interesting one. It's not as interesting as that. This is the thing, the head of Ryanair.
0: Which is a budget airline over there in England.
1: He wants to stop people getting drunk before they get on his planes. We'll talk about that.
0: Jonesy and Amanda driving you home with Jam Nation.
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1: Let's go, girls.

0: Jonesy and Amanda driving you home. You know, it's been a hell of a week. I think it's time we get down to the Jonesy and Amanda Arms for the pub test.
1: The pub test.
2: Pub test.
1: Does not pass the pub test. Pub test.
2: Pub test.
1: Does it pass the pub test?
2: Pub test. Yeah, the pub test.
1: Doesn't pass the sniff test.
3: Stop it. It's not helpful.
0: Today.
4: Well, this is a story that has come from the CEO of Ryanair, which is a small budget airline
0: Michael
4: in the UK.
0: Michael O'Leary.
4: Michael O'Leary. But I think it can apply anywhere. And this is people being drunk and disorderly on flights. As he's, but what's interesting is a particular take he's got on this. He says here that disruptions from passengers has risen from one a week to one a day, to these diversions where flights have to either land early or are late taking off because of disorderly behaviour due to alcohol. We're not talking here about people drinking while on the plane. He has said he doesn't understand why people can drink that early in the morning other than, and same in Australia, you can, from about 5 in the morning, all the bars at the airports are open. And this is outside the normal licensing laws for bars. So at the airports, there are different rules. He says, I don't know why anyone should need a drink that early in the morning. Why do we have bars that open in the morning before people get on flights? And he's also suggesting we have a 2-drink limit before passengers get on planes. Mm. A lot of people are saying, well, that's cynical. You're happy to serve as much alcohol as you like on a plane. You don't want them to be drunk when they get on. But who would want to sit next to a drunk passenger?
0: No, terrible.
4: Are you one of those people, though, that, and a lot of people feel like this, that as soon as you hit the airport, the rules don't count. You're on holidays or whatever it is. It's like being in a casino. The clock means nothing.
0: Yeah. I don't know where this obsession with having a drink before you get on a plane came from, though. It never used to be like that. And when I say never, like not in the olden days, I feel like in the last 10 years, all of a sudden the bars are open in the morning. I went past one bar at 6 o'clock at the airport. I went, hang on, well, why is it open? And people are drinking beer at 6. I thought, well.
4: I know. When my son went overseas, I dropped him at the airport with all his friends. They had about 10 beers before they got on the flight. Luckily, they all fell asleep as soon as they got on the flight.
0: Yep.
4: Because you'd hate to be sitting next to that.
0: Well, if you're a nervous flyer, it can calm the nerves.
4: I know. I've got a friend who's a flight anxious. Attendant who has had some terrible experiences. But this, let's talk about this. This is not banning the drinking while you're on a plane.
0: No.
4: It's before you get on.
0: Yep.
4: The early morning airport pint. Does it pass the pub test?
0: Jonesy and Amanda driving you home with Jam Nation.
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0: I know that you don't care about the DJ stuff, but, you know, I used to win awards for this stuff.
1: What's happened to you?
0: I'll be drummed out of the Ultimate Album side long weekend. Long block of
1: come and
0: rock.
1: Hang with me on the other side of that.
0: I'll go over to where the talent is and the money. But Instagram is here.
2: Free money.
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5: 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Jonesy and Amanda's.
0: 10 questions, 60 seconds on the clock. You can pass if you don't know the answer. We'll come back to that question if time permits. You get all the questions right, $1,000.
1: You can leave with $1,000. How great and how handy would that be? But you can hang around and answer a bonus question for $2,000, but it's double or nothing.
0: That's a lot for Eliza of Dingley. Hello, Eliza.
6: Hello, Brendan.
0: Oh, look at
1: and
0: that.
1: Oh, a bit of a throwaway there, Eliza. And I'm okay with that. I'm
0: Eliza's,
1: not sensitive.
0: Eliza's
1: like
0: Brendan people.
6: Oh, no, we love Amanda, but yes,
1: thank
6: I think
1: you.
6: I'm nervous.
1: Oh, you're allowed. Yeah, you're allowed to be nervous because I think that will help your synapses fire.
0: Mm-hmm.
1: So, Eliza, 10 questions, 60 seconds. If you're not sure, do say pass because we might have time, okay, to come back.
6: Okay.
1: Eliza, let's see what we can do. Here we go. Here comes question number one. How many colours are in a rainbow?
6: Seven.
1: Question two. What animals are Tom and Jerry?
6: Pass.
1: Question three. Which Asian language is also the name of a fruit?
6: Mandarin.
1: Question four. Robin Williams plays a British nanny in which film?
6: Mrs. Doubtfire.
1: Question five. What's the name of the largest ocean on Earth?
6: Pass.
1: Question six. Which animal is on the Porsche logo?
6: Oh, pass.
1: Question seven. Which cyclist has won the Tour de France seven times?
6: Oh, I know it. Let me think. Pass.
1: Okay. Question eight. Which Australian company makes Tim Tams?
6: Nestle.
1: Oh, Arnott's.
6: Arnott's, really? Oh, I thought you said Kit Kat. Oh, my God, I'm an idiot.
1: That's where I was, Tim Tams. But let's go back. I think you probably know these ones. Tom and Jerry. What kind of animals are Tom and Jerry?
6: Oh, okay, mouse and cat.
1: Yes, that's right. And the largest ocean on Earth, I wouldn't have known this one, is the Pacific.
6: Yeah, I know. And I know I want a horse
1: yes,
6: logo
1: that's
6: on my
1: right,
6: car.
1: On the Porsche. Yeah. And who do you think might have won the Tour de France seven times?
6: What's his name?
1: Lance Armstrong.
0: Good old one boy.
6: Yeah.
1: Good old
6: drug user. Yes.
1: That's right. Yes, good old drug user. Thank you, Eliza.
0: One ball drug user, which one do you want to be?
1: He answers to all of them.
0: Eliza, thank you for being on our show.
6: Oh, I love you guys. Thank you.
1: Thank you, Eliza.
0: Love you. That love is coming right back at you. If you'd like to register to play Instagram, jonesyandamanda.com.au. We'll do it again tomorrow. In the meantime, the pub test is coming up.
1: Yes, the early morning airport pint. Does it pass the pub test?
0: Jonesy and Amanda driving you home with Jam Nation.
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0: Hello, it's Jonesy Demander. Let's get on down to the Jonesy Demander Arms for the pub test.
1: The pub test.
2: Pub test.
3: Does not pass the pub test.
2: Pub test.
4: Pub test.
3: Does it pass the pub test?
1: Pub test.
2: Yeah, the pub test.
3: Doesn't pass the sniff test.
1: Stop it.
0: The irony is not lost on us that we're talking about having an early morning pint passing the pub test while we're in the Jonesy Demander Arms.
5: Talking about the airport, Ryanair CEO Michael O'Leary has proposed a ban on serving alcohol to passengers at airports before early morning flights. Internationally and at domestic airports, the bars are open very, very early. He's saying, why do you need to serve alcohol at times when passengers don't need to be drinking 5 or 6 in the morning? Because airport bars fall outside the licensing laws of normal places. Mm. Some people have said, well, once I'm on holidays, that's it. Airport bars are part of the holiday for me.
0: You're drinking in the cab on the way to the airport.
5: It's like somehow the rules don't exist, like you're in a casino. Time is nothing. Other people, I've got a friend who's a flight attendant who says that's the worst thing in the world. You're in that small tube and you're trying to keep people from being disruptive.
0: Sure.
5: The guy from Ryanair CEO has said that rather than having an incident once a week, they're having a delaying incident at least once a day now.
0: Yeah, that would be a real bummer though. You're on a plane and some nut who's tanked makes the plane
5: or delayed. Some nut who's tanked sets off someone else who's not tanked and a fight ensues. That happens too. So the early morning airport pint, does it pass the pub test?
6: Yes, it does pass the pub test because I like having a drink before I go on a holiday.
7: Definitely not. I'm an ex-flight attendant and it's the last thing that airports should be serving passengers. Early morning flights on Jetstar with people who have already been drinking was my experience. So, no, it definitely doesn't pass the pub test.
8: It doesn't pass the pub test because I think you need to be respectful of your fellow travellers, particularly when you're going to be in very close confines for probably up to 24 hours. I think you need to be respectful of your fellow travellers and just have a drink while you're on the plane if that's your want.
9: No, it doesn't pass the pub test because it's too early in the morning and if people are drunk when they get on a plane, they usually get more drunk and it's just awful.
10: No, it doesn't pass the pub test because you're probably already jet lagged and that's just going to add a little bit more to your body.
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0: There you go, just have a drink on the plane. Unless you're the pilot.
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0: Oh, yay, my tummy.
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19: A little cloudy again today. We do have a high chance of showers. We've got those southeasterlies getting a little gusty again today, up to about 40 k's an hour. They might start to drop off just a little tomorrow, though. Top of 28 degrees for our hump day Wednesday. Overnight, we're expecting 22. And currently, it is down around 22 degrees.
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We are all about better music and more of it here at 8464CA. Bit of a one-hit wonder. Big song back in 1987, though, for Club Nouveau. It sounds like something you'd find in Fiji, I reckon, and Lean On Me. This is Murray and the Brekkie Show. We're celebrating 150 years for Cairns this year and 90 years for radio station 4CA. Over the next week or so, right through until the end of next week, we're going to feature some of those pivotal moments for Cairns, and we've been here with you all the way along. If you missed it yesterday, got a replay from yesterday coming up fairly shortly right here at 4CA.

0: We are giving away some footy cards here at 4CA. Tell you what, if you're into your soccer or your football, and I've got to call them football cards, stay tuned. Your chance to win coming up a little bit later on this morning in the Brekkie Show. But in just a sec, we'll check out the latest weather that I've got to hand.
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0: A little cloudy but windy and wet is the official word for today. Shouldn't be too wet though. We do have a high chance of showers, but nothing more than about 5 mils in most spots. Those windy conditions though continue the southeasterlies up to about 40 k's an hour today. Might start to reduce a little through the day and through tomorrow though. Overnight we're expecting 22 and currently it is down around 22 degrees.
18: 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If you've ever been told that you're going to regret that in the morning, chances are you're waking up to breakfast with Murray Jones. 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

0: There he is, Ricky Martin, back in 1999. Well, we've been all the way back to 1770 when Captain James Cook came through the region, but we're focusing on the wonderful history of Cairns and the part that 4CA has played as your partner all along the way since 1936. And if you missed my chat yesterday, we're talking to Keith Graham and about the establishment of the tourism industry after a bit of a chance encounter for George Bransford working with the US paratroopers and actually coming to Cairns. If you missed it yesterday, got a replay coming up shortly.
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0: With thanks to Villa Romana, pizza, pasta and seafood with great views on the Esplanade, it's time to reflect. Looking back in history, what is it that has shaped the character of our great region? Welcome to the 20 defining moments of Cairns. Back in 1943, paratrooper George the Fox Bransford spent some time here in the tropical north, and he loved it so much he came back 20 years later, and the rest, as they say, is history. He put this place on the map as one of the premier Marlin capitals of the world. Keith Graham, the current owner of Bransford's Tackle, joins me. Keith, you had the privilege of actually meeting George many a time.
1: On many occasions, and it was always a privilege, and I always felt as though I was in the presence of a genius. I mean, he wasn't just a great fisherman, he was a great guy, he was cool, he was calculating, he was innovative, he was an ideas man. And by the way, when he came here in, I believe it was 42, 43, because he was a paratrooper, he got talking to the local fishermen, especially the local mackerel fishermen. They kept telling him about these long fish they kept catching with these big spears or bills on the end of them. And George put one and one together and thought, aye, aye, this is the makings of a good marlin fishery here.
0: Now, I understand that George was actually part Cherokee Indian. Do you think that's where he got some of his, I guess, stealthiness and why he became called the Fox?
1: He was such a great hunter. And I think it was Cherokee, I'm pretty sure. But you could see it in his face if you looked. Nobody, rarely has anybody known that. Now, that's not information being given out freely, but for no reason other than nobody's asked before. And what a hunter. He was wily. He was called the Fox for a good reason. Could he find fish? And when he came out here, I think it was 64, brought his wife and two kids out here, sold up everything they had in Florida. What a risk to take, Murray.
0: Sure.
1: Just think about that. He built up a nice business over there. He was running that boat, last boat called Lady's Baby, making good money and great reputation. And he thought, you know, there was some marlin over there. I wonder if there's any big ones. I'm going to sell up and take my family over there and pioneer that marlin fishing industry if there is one. And the rest, as they say, is history. In 66, that was in September 66, his deckhand was Richard Oback. And they kept going out there on the days that they didn't have a charter, because there weren't many charters available in those days and not many clients. So they go out prospecting new country. And Houston is where they actually hooked that big fish. And they played that on a Penn Senator, I think it was a 9-0. These are the silver reels with the red Bakelite with a small drag. And to land that fish, that was a world record for quite a few years. 1,064 pound on 80-pound line with two guys was a damn miracle. And that news went around the world at the time. I was a 13-year-old boy at Queen Elizabeth Grammar School in Wakefield. I used to read the paper every day.
0: Yeah.
1: And there I saw it. This guy, Bransford and Oback, caught this marlin in Cairns, and it's a world record, and it's on 80-pound line. I thought to myself, then I was a keen fisherman, then I thought, oh, I'd love to live there one day. Guess what? Coincidence or not, Bransford actually probably brought me here.
0: And, of course, these exploits of George led to well-known people to become regular visitors to Cairns. Hollywood movie stars Lee Marvin, the president Jimmy Carter, and golfers Greg Norman and Jack Nicklaus as well.
1: Oh, absolutely. And quite a few others that you didn't really hear about. They only came over initially for just one or two trips. But Nicklaus was interested. He came across on his first trip here. He caught a 1,350-pound black marlin. His wife sadly passed away of cancer on the Gold Coast. That's where they came back to from Hawaii, because Joyce didn't like the heat. And they came back to the Gold Coast. She passed away, and Joyce decided to move back to Cairns to live with his son, George Jr., at Whitfield. So I rang him up. I said, George, I've got to come round and say good day. Well, he couldn't speak on the phone at that stage, but his daughter spoke on his behalf, Gail Bransford. And George sent me an email. Not an email, a fax. A fax back in 93. And I've still got it to this day. That says, Keith, it will be great to catch up and have a chat with you, George Bransford. So I went round, and then we'd have regular meetings from then on. And he used to get his album out. And he couldn't speak, but he could write on a whiteboard with a black texter. And I'll tell you what, this is so funny, because George was never a man of many words.
0: Yeah.
1: What he said counted. But when he was writing on this whiteboard, he's going hell for leather. And I said to him, I said, George, you're saying more now with a whiteboard than when you had your vocal box. And he cracked up laughing. I remember we left his house one day and his son had a motorbike. And he said to me, he used to love hang gliding. And he was the oldest guy in Australia to hang glide at that time. I think he was 73 when he did his last hang glide off the Rexall Canal. He said to me, Key, come hang gliding with me. And I said, George, mate, I said, I've done a lot of things. I'll jump out of a helicopter with Berserker and jump on crocs. I'm an adventurer and I've done a lot of crazy things and bungee jumping, but I'm not doing that. And George says, no, no, that's not dangerous. And he pointed at his son's motorbike. He said, that's dangerous.
0: Yeah.
1: You see, he didn't have to say a lot, but he said so much. And what a fabulous guy. He changed the face of tourism in Cairns. Not only did he attract marlin fishermen, but their families and friends, especially from the States. That was an emerging tourism market. He brought so many people out here. And, of course, when they came out here, as well as the men fishing and the ladies enjoying the sights and the sounds and the Great Barrier Reef, you know, they started doing other things like going diving and snorkeling, and that became a good industry. And on it went. But he has brought millions, hundreds of millions of dollars to this city, and he did it in such a nice way. And everybody that ever fished with him said he was the greatest fisherman or skipper they ever fished with.
0: George the Fox Bransford, one of the true characters that helped shape tourism and particularly marlin fishing here in the tropical north, all part of the 20 defining moments of Cairns. Join us when we do it again tomorrow, thanks to our good friends at Villa Romana.
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7: 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This is your news now.
8: Good morning, Louise Nielsen here with you. Treasurer Jim Chalmers has handed down his fifth budget, saying it won't please everyone but aims to provide everyday Australians with more tax relief. A Far North Queensland road is among infrastructure works funded, getting $166 million. The funding will go towards works to duplicate the Cairns Western Arterial Road. The financial plan also includes a $2 billion local infrastructure fund, which is expected to be a boost to housing-enabling infrastructure. Cairns Mayor Amy Eden has welcomed the measure, saying it would be a positive outcome for regions like Cairns and reduce the cost burden to ratepayers. A 60-year-old man has passed away in hospital following a single-vehicle crash at Kuranda. Emergency services were called to the scene last Thursday morning after reports a vehicle had hit a tree. The Kuranda man, who was the sole occupant of the vehicle, sustained critical injuries and was airlifted to Cairns Hospital, where he passed away on Monday. The Cairns Forensic Crash Unit is investigating the crash. Locals are being encouraged to take part in this year's Walk Safely to School Day, with sign-ups now open. The initiative gets underway next Friday for the 27th year, highlighting the benefits for children's health and education around crossing roads safely.
9: When people actually do it, many of them say, why aren't we doing this every day? And that's the aim. Let's get kids happy and healthy.
8: Pedestrian Council CEO Harold Scrooby there. Locals are being urged to take part. Gordon Vale State School is taking part this Friday. Students can join staff at one of the start locations and will receive a coupon to redeem at the tuck shop for a free light breakfast. And in sport, Cowboys player Liam Sutton will make his NRL debut at 5/8 for a sold-out Magic Round clash with the Roosters. The 23-year-old replaces injured co-captain Tom Dearden after an impressive pre-season in North Queensland. Coach Todd Payton says it hasn't been an easy journey for the rookie.
10: He's been at a couple of clubs and sped out the back, I guess. He's gone back to Q Cup, played really well for Wynnum last year. Got an opportunity with us, impressed us in the pre-season. He's had a little bit of an injury battle in the last few weeks, but he's finally got there. I'm really happy for him. He's a big body, kicks well, got a good running game. I'm really excited for him and what he can do for our club.
7: National news now.
11: Morning, I'm Phoebe Humphrey. The Treasurer admits the housing tax reforms in last night's budget won't be popular with everyone, but argues the scaling back of capital gains tax concessions and negative gearing will help 75,000 Aussies into their first homes. And while this amounts to a broken election promise, Jim Chalmers has told the ABC he thinks it's worth it.
12: Obviously, we know that that invites an element of political risk. Obviously, these changes have been contentious for some time. Would I acknowledge that we've come to this different view we have.
11: Labor will also increase taxes on investment properties and some trust funds in a move it claims will rebalance the Australian tax system. More than 13 million working Aussies will also get $250 back from the taxman every single year, but this won't start until 2027. British PM Keir Starmer is facing more calls to resign. More than 80 Labor MPs are publicly calling for him to quit, but he insists he's staying put. And the number of confirmed cases from the hantavirus-hit cruise ship has now reached 11.
7: Ken Frost Homes, you deserve the best. Feel the difference today. 4CA, your sport now.
11: In sport, Michael Voss has opened up about leaving Carlton, with the former coach telling the AFL website he knew the writing was on the wall after recent talks with club officials.
13: Yeah, reading these situations is often what they don't say, not what they do say. And I read enough into what they didn't say to know that it was on shaky ground.
11: List manager Nick Austin has also left the club. And Broncos skipper Adam Reynolds is back from concussion for this weekend's Magic Round clash against the Warriors. That's the latest news and sport.
7: Silverback ute trays and canopies. If it's not a silverback, it ain't worth having. 4CA, you're with it now.
0: A little cloudy again today. We've got a high chance of showers, though southeasterly winds to about 25 k's an hour, but increasing to about 35 k's an hour at various times this morning. Top of 28 degrees today, 28 degrees for tomorrow. We're down to a medium chance of showers, and those southeasterlies continue, possibly up to about 40 k's an hour tomorrow. Well, we do have a strong wind warning in place today and tomorrow again for the Cairns coast. The southeasterlies up to about 30 knots out across the waters. The sea's increasing 1.5 to 2.5 metres outside the reef. The swell southeasterlies to 2.5 metres outside the reef. A little cloudy, around about a 70% chance of showers, up to an 80% chance of showers for tomorrow though, out across the waters. Currently quite a few showers. Actually, there's a band of showers just basically right parallel to the coast, just out across the waters this morning. A few isolated showers a little bit further out across the waters. Looking pretty good for the bulk of the region. Just light showers coming through. It's currently 22 degrees. We've got about 92% relative humidity, and that south-southeasterly wind through at about 26 k's an hour.
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0: back for good. Well, good morning. It's 846-4C8, Murray and the Brekkie Show. We do it thanks to our good friends at Botanical Lifestyle Resort. Look at the time. It is coming up to 14 past 6. In just a sec, we look back in history. It is our time tunnel for today. Quite an interesting day in history. And you remember Ruth Cracknell, well, and her Mayfair bacon. If you remember the ad, you'll hear it in just a mo.
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3: 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The 4CA Time Tunnel.
0: Today is the 13th of May. If it is your birthday today, maybe a special anniversary that you're celebrating, have yourself a wonderful Wednesday. Let's kick it off. A very important day on this day back in 1787. What is now known as the First Fleet. 11 ships full of convicts, headed by Captain Arthur Phillip, departed Portsmouth in England to establish a penal colony in Australia. I bet you they had no idea what they're in for, hey? Back in 1792, the first confirmed sighting of the elusive Tasmanian tiger was made. Harvey Keitel, the American actor, and starred in Thelma and Louise, Reservoir Dogs and Pulp Fiction. He's having a birthday today. Today, he's turning 87.
10: Psychopath and a professional. Can't work with a psychopath. You don't know what those sick assholes are going to do next.
0: He's pretty full on. There he is in Reservoir Dogs. Harvey Keitel, born on this day back in 1939. He turns 87 years of age today. Back in 1941, Ritchie Valens was born. Sadly, he died in 1959 in a plane crash with Buddy Holly and the Big Bopper. Stevie Wonder, he's having a birthday today. He is turning 76 years of age. This is what a teacher said to him once.
11: She, not understanding the significance of what could happen for me, said what she thought in her mind as being best in her thinking for me. Basically, she said, you know, you got three strikes against you, you're blind, you're black, you're poor. I said, well, you missed one, I'm bow-legged.
0: He's a funny man. There he is, Stevie Wonder, enjoying a birthday today. He's turning 76. Johnny Logan, the Australian Irish singer-songwriter, turning 72 today. The trademark Velcro was registered. It happened on this day back in 1958. Also in 1958, Ben Carlin became the first and only person to circumnavigate the world by amphibious vehicle, having travelled over 17,000 kilometres by sea and about 62,000 kilometres by land during a 10-year journey. That's one hell of a trip, hey? Paul McDermott, the Australian comedian, actor and singer from the Doug Anthony All-Stars, you may remember him. He turned 64 years of age today. Wally Masur, the Australian tennis player, coach and sportscaster, he's turning 63 today. Johnny Carson made his last television appearance on The Late Show with David Letterman. It happened on this day back in 1994. In 1995, Alison Hargraves, a 33-year-old British mother, became the first woman to conquer Everest without oxygen or the help of Sherpas. An incredible effort, no doubt. And sadly, back in 2002, Ruth Cracknell, the Australian actress and author, died. She was born back in 1925, and I'm sure you remember her with her Mayfair bacon.
12: There you are.
13: Bacon, Nat, but it's not breakfast.
12: I know it's not breakfast. This is not breakfast bacon. It's Mayfair's new snack bacon. See how thick it is?
13: But Mummy never gives us bacon unless it's breakfast.
12: No, and I bet Mummy doesn't make a casserole like this either, made with Mayfair casserole bacon. Big chunks that won't wear thin in the simmering. See what I mean? Now you can have bacon without thinking it's breakfast.
0: I wouldn't mind a bit of bacon this morning. There she is, Ruth Cracknell. Sadly, we lost her on this day back in 2002. There it is. That is our time tunnel for today. And for his birthday today is Stevie Wonder and a song about Sir Duke. It's 846 4CA.

0: 100% Cairns and the Tropical North. Good morning. It's 846 4C8. There it is, our time tunnel for today. And a great song too, Sir Duke from Stevie Wonder. Well, we continue our celebrations and some amazing things and some, you know, some really sad things for our region. I'm sure you remember the 1987 bus crash there on the Gillies Range. We also had that shocking incident with the gas explosion. What about the helicopter crash out there in the inlet many, many years ago? And I remember John McKenzie and certainly Grant Cassidy. He was working in the newsroom at that time, and that was certainly big news for Cairns. We continue to cover some of those key moments over the years that we were a part of. Join us in the next week or so, and we'll cover off on some of those really, really important events and talk to some of the key people who were sadly involved in such tragedies for our region. Enjoying, well, celebrating 150 years and enjoying spending 90 of those years with you. It's 846 4CA. We've got news coming up fairly shortly at 6.30. After 6.30, it is our odd spot of the day. And don't forget, tomorrow it is our Garden Gurus. We'll be talking to Elle and we'll be talking about some of those tighter areas that you might have. Maybe you live in a block of units. Maybe you've got a small garden at the back. Still some great options for your garden. It is Garden Gurus. Thanks to Limberlost Garden Centre, where beautiful gardens begin, and a $50 voucher to giveaway. It happens in breakfast tomorrow morning, but let's head to news. It's coming up next at 6.30.
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22: Good morning, I'm Louise Nielsen. The Cairns Mayor has welcomed measures to increase housing supply in the federal budget. Treasurer Jim Chalmers handed down the financial plan last night. Mayor Emmy Eden says the financial plan includes a $2 billion local infrastructure fund, which is a win for Cairns and is expected to be a boost to housing-enabling infrastructure. A Far North Queensland road is also a winner in the budget. The Cairns Western Arterial Road has been allocated $166 million in funding. The Forensic Crash Unit is investigating a crash at Kuranda, which has claimed the life of a 60-year-old man. The Kuranda man suffered critical injuries and was airlifted to Cairns Hospital, where he passed away on Monday. Anyone with relevant information or vision of the incident is urged to contact police. Police are calling for public assistance after a woman was allegedly indecently assaulted by a cyclist at Kinimbla. Naomi Lynch reports.
23: A woman has reported to police that a man on a bike approached her while she was in her vehicle parked on Lake Morris Road on the 1st of May. He's accused of reaching through the driver's side window and inappropriately touching her before riding off. Police have released vision of a man who they believe may be able to assist with their investigations. The footage is up on our Facebook page. Anyone who recognises the man is urged to contact police.
22: And in sport, Cowboys skipper Tom Dearden's replacement has been named, with young half Liam Sutton set to make his NRL debut on Saturday. He'll partner Jake Clifford in the halves for their Magic Round clash against the Sydney Roosters. Meanwhile, Matt Lodge has been named to start at prop with Jason Tamalolo rested. Coach Todd Payton explains the decision to give Tamalolo the week off.
24: He's been battling a few things over the past couple of weeks. He's been getting injections. And, you know, he's played 10 games straight, given the amount of games he's played and the way he plays. We've made a smart decision based on what's ahead of us over the course of the rest of the season. So, yeah, he's not playing this weekend.
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25: Morning, I'm Phoebe Humphrey. The opposition's vowing to fight the property tax reforms the Treasurer unveiled in last night's budget. The government claims that winding back negative gearing and capital gains tax concessions will help 75,000 extra Aussies into their first homes. However, it's a breach of an election promise. Jim Chalmers also confirmed the $250 tax offset is coming, but not until next year. Shadow Treasurer Tim Wilson has told 7:30 the Coalition won't fight that one.
26: Ultimately, Australians need to be able to be protected from the consequences of Jim Chalmers' active inflation agenda.
25: Donald Trump says he has a lot to discuss with the Chinese leader as he embarks on his state visit to Beijing. However, the US president doesn't expect the war in the Middle East to dominate talks.
27: We have Iran very much under control.
25: And a man is in hospital under police guard after an ATM explosion in Melbourne CBD. A group placed explosives in the early hours of this morning, but one thief was injured in the process.
21: Ken Frost Holmes. You deserve the best. Feel the difference today. 4CA, your sport now.
25: In sport, Carlton's football department shake-up has continued with Nick Austin out as list manager. Just hours after Michael Voss stood down as coach, Austin stood aside from the role he'd held since 2020. And the Bulldogs and Dragons are on the hunt to sign Luke Metcalf, who's all but certain to leave the Warriors at the end of the season. Former Premiership player Braith Anasta telling NRL 360 he's surprised by the move.
28: Why would they let him go? A very good last year, leading the Daly M's in fine form until he did his ACL.
25: That's the latest news and sport.
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0: Remaining a little cloudy today and tomorrow. We've got a high chance of showers today, but it's down to a medium chance of showers for tomorrow. Nothing too solid, only a couple of mils, just like those sprinkles we've had around town this morning. Those southeasterly winds increasing to about 35 k's an hour at various times this morning, possibly a little stronger, up to about 40 k's an hour for tomorrow, and that looking like that strong wind warning remaining in place along the coast, certainly today and tomorrow. Latest observations, certainly few showers, light showers crossing the coast. Nothing too solid, though. A few more a little bit further out to sea, but looking pretty good for the bulk of the region. It's currently 22 degrees. We've got about 91% relative humidity and a southerly through at about 20 k's an hour. Our odd spot of the day, something surprising from the internet. It'll be on your radio shortly. Stay with us.
21: 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It's breakfast with Murray Jones. 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

0: those boys, they just want to have fun. What about Sir Roderick Stewart and King Charles? They've had a bit of fun in the last couple of days. An interesting spot that's come up on the news feed this morning. It's our odd spot of the day. Stay there. We'll let you know what it is in just a sec. It's coming up to 18 to 7.
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5: He's definitely a bit of a cheeky lad, that Rod Stewart. Just in the last couple of days, the iconic singer Sir Roderick Stewart appeared to take a swipe at US President Donald Trump during a meeting with King Charles. Now, the veteran rocker greeted the monarch at an event in London just on Monday to mark the 50th anniversary of Charles's charity, the King's Trust. And he said to the King, "May I say, well done in the Americas. You were superb, absolutely superb. You put that little rat bag in his place," according to a video clip of the exchange. The King listened to Stewart and appeared to laugh. Now, evidently, Rod Stewart has actually been friends with Donald Trump over many years, but that relationship has soured in recent times. Bit hard to know exactly what he meant by that, but most people are kind of suggesting that after Charles being in the US and a lavish dinner hosted by the US president last month, Charles delivered a speech that received widespread praise. Now, prior to the King's speech, evidently Trump, who previously told European leaders that without the US aid in World War II, the Europeans would be speaking German and just a little Japanese. And in response to that, at one point, King Charles jokingly told guests, "Dare I say that if it wasn't for us, you'd be speaking French." So I guess that's what all the hoo-ha is about. And Sir Roderick Stewart couldn't help putting his 2 cents worth in, hey? Somebody's crying. I don't think it's Rod Stewart, and I don't think it's the King. There it is, our odd spot of the day. True story from just a couple of days ago in London. It's 846 4CA.

We are all about better music and more of it here at 846 4CA, Dancing in the Dark. Bit of a classic there, Mr. Bruce Springsteen. Hey, don't forget, coming up this weekend, your opportunity to go and check out Curlew Close. 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Good to make a booking though, 1-800-11-4477, and check out some of the opportunities just around the corner for you. Righto, it's 7 minutes to seven. We've got time for one more as we head to news fairly shortly at 7 o'clock. It's Chris de Burgh right here at 846 4CA.

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It's not footy. 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But we better head to news. It's coming up next at 7.

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7: Good morning, Louise Nielsen here with you. A Far North Queensland road is a winner in the federal budget. The Cairns Western Arterial Road has been allocated $166 million in funding for duplication works. Treasurer Jim Chalmers handed down the financial plan last night. It includes a $2 billion local infrastructure fund, which is expected to be a boost to housing-enabling infrastructure. Cairns Mayor has welcomed measures to increase housing supply in the federal budget.
8: Yeah, I would say they're positive measures for Cairns. Particularly, we are really requiring that the road infrastructure, the upgrades to the roads. Housing is a national crisis, but we're feeling that pain significantly here.
7: Police have released CCTV footage of a man wanted for questioning following an indecent assault at Canimbla. Naomi Lynch has the details.
9: The Cairns Criminal Investigation Branch is appealing for public assistance to identify a cyclist. He's accused of reaching through a vehicle's window and assaulting a woman while she was parked on Lake Morris Road on May 1. Investigations are ongoing. Anyone with relevant information or vision is urged to contact police.
7: An 18-year-old Red Lynch man involved in 22 vehicle-type offences has been fined more than $12,000. Police executed a search warrant and seized his phone after he allegedly committed hooning offences in several Cairns suburbs dating back to February. The infringements include 12 counts of willfully causing a vehicle to lose traction, 8 counts of willfully making unnecessary noise or smoke, and 1 count each of driving without due care and using a mobile phone. He's accrued a total of 47 demerit points. And hundreds of families will be ditching the car next Friday for National Walk to School Day. Pedestrian Council CEO Harold Scrooby says it doesn't just have health benefits but also helps ease traffic jams around schools.
10: We do understand that many parents and carers have to drive because the public transport system isn't there. But if you have to drive, we're saying to parents, look, why not leave the car a good distance from the school and have a walk with your children?
7: Locals are being urged to take part. Gordon Vale State School is taking part this Friday. Students can join staff at one of the start locations and will receive a coupon to redeem at the Tuck Shop for a free light breakfast.
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11: Morning, I'm Phoebe Humphrey. The federal government is looking to shift wealth in Australia to younger workers. PM Anthony Albanese broke an election promise not to touch tax concessions, with the Treasurer revealing a major overhaul of capital gains tax, negative gearing and trust funds in last night's budget. The changes are set to support an extra 75,000 Aussies buy their first home over the next decade. Jim Chalmers says the budget is largely directed at younger Australians.
12: This budget is for first home buyers, and it's for workers, it's for small businesses, and it's for future generations.
11: Labor is also promising a $250 tax offset from 2027, but workers won't see the money in their pocket until after July 2028. And another hantavirus case has been confirmed, taking the total number from the outbreak to 11. However, all patients are either passengers or crew members from the cruise ship where the first case was detected. Authorities say the risk to the public remains low.
0: Ken Frost Holmes, you deserve the best. 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
11: In sport, Michael Voss has broken his silence after quitting as coach of Carlton. After five seasons, Voss has told AFL media he made the decision to walk away before the weekend's loss to the Lions and says it was a fitting farewell.
13: To sort of walk around the Gabba and coach the boys and sort of see the response we got after half time and after the game, almost sort of like say your final goodbyes without anyone really knowing.
11: And some good news for the Rabbitohs, with Latrell Mitchell back for Friday night's Magic Round clash with the Dolphins after overcoming his back complaint. That's the latest news and sport.
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14: Let's have a look at the latest through from the Bureau. Partly cloudy today. We've got a high chance of showers down to a medium chance of showers for tomorrow, though. Those southeasterly winds increasing to about 35 k's an hour throughout the morning. A little stronger, up to about 40 k's an hour tomorrow. Tops around about 28 degrees. A strong wind warning in place today and tomorrow, and possibly even Friday, it looks at this stage, across the coast. It may actually start to drop off a little on Friday, though. Southeasterlies to about 30 knots, decreasing to about 25 knots in the middle of the day, then increasing again later this evening back up to 30 knots and continuing through tomorrow. The seas 1 to 1.5 metres, but increasing 1.5 to 2.5 metres outside the reef. Southeasterlies, well, 1.5 to 2.5 metres outside the reef. A little cloudy, around about a 70% chance of showers. Pretty similar for tomorrow, but looking like that chance of showers will actually increase out across the waters for tomorrow. Bands of showers coming in off the coastal strip, coming off the waters this morning. Nothing too solid, though. Most of those showers have actually moved a little bit further west this morning. A few more out there, but looking pretty good for the bulk of the region this morning. It's currently 22 degrees. We've got about 92% relative humidity, and that south-southeasterly wind through at about 24 k's an hour.
0: Escape ordinary and embrace extraordinary at Botanica Lifestyle Resort. It's the crispy bacon and hash browns of morning radio. Breakfast with Murray Jones. Better music and more of it. 4CA.

0: Yeah, I know it's hard to believe, but 4CA turning 90 years of age coming up this weekend. It's even older than Michael Healy. That's a bit cheeky. Good morning, Michael. How are you this morning?
1: Murray, I'm terrific. And good morning, and morning to all of your listeners. Murray, 90 years. That's that is amazing when you think about what was happening 90 years ago when 4CA in its form was out there engaging with the community. That's fantastic.
0: It was 1936. We had a little humpy actually on Grove Street there. I believe the building is actually still there. They put it up on stumps, so it's sitting up a bit higher. But incredible that we've been here for so long. So, yeah, we're having a big celebration this weekend. So, yeah, it's nice to be a part of the community for 90 years. It's a pretty amazing achievement for the old girl, Michael.
1: Well, it is. And if you look at 1936, I think Adolf Hitler would have been in power in Germany. Mussolini was in Italy. I think it was still, several years before it would have been, I think, 3 or 4 years before the Second World War. So that's an amazing time and all of that growth and development that's taken place. So well done to 4CA, Murray, and you don't look a day over 90, my friend. You look great.
0: I'm not looking too bad this morning. And, you know, one of the interesting things that was during actually the Second World War, we were actually forbidden to broadcast at night because the Japanese could hone in on exactly where Cairns was. We couldn't even say 4CA because that would identify as to exactly our position. And the other interesting thing we used to say was Top of Australia Radio. That was our call sign way back then as well.
1: Wow, and you would have been, with the exception of anybody operating out of Darwin, that probably would have been exactly the case, certainly on the East Coast.
0: Yeah, no, it's an incredible achievement, it really is. Look, let's talk a little bit more about things a bit closer to home as far as the time's concerned. Major Far North Infrastructure Project has been included in the federal budget, which promises to build national resilience, strengthen freight routes and improve the region's transport infrastructure. Member for Leichhardt, Matty Smith's talked about. So I guess there's a bit of a focus certainly on some of our roads. But I notice here just in town, some money put aside for the Western Arterial Road, which is good news from the feds.
1: Yeah, and Murray, this is so vitally important, and obviously a lot of your listeners would know about this. This is a matter that I've certainly been pushing for a long, long time. And the reality is that if the feds didn't have the money there, it would be almost impossible for the state to do that. So the Cairns Western Arterial Road, which basically, if you look at where Caravonica School is, that would be dual carriageway all the way heading back towards Red Lynch. Once you get to the Barron River, there'd be an additional bridge built there. And then there'd be a second bridge just down from the Red Beret Hotel going over the railway line. So and dual carriageway all the way through to the Red Lynch Connector Road. So it's a really, really big project. It's got a lot of infrastructure, but it's vitally important because, one, we're a growing region and we need it. And secondly, it contributes significantly to our economy. So the real concern was that there was a real issue in the fact that there was a lot of pressure on the federal government. They obviously have to watch spending. There are the more spending they're doing, they're contributing to inflation. So a number of us were concerned that we were going to see key projects cut. And I kept saying to Matt Smith, and I did mention this to the Prime Minister when he was last in town, that I think the spending needs to be curtailed, but they can do it in the south. We need that investment in the north. We need it for our economy. We need it for our growing region. So to see that there's money put in there for the Cairns Western Arterial Road is absolutely fantastic. Now, the state government has to come to the party, and we know that the feds were funding the majority of it. This is a commitment that the Chris Afulli government has given to the people of Cairns, so I'm looking forward to hearing them confirm it, and most importantly, we're looking forward to a timeline and we're looking forward to a funding project. So I think people would be very happy, but certainly the pressure is now on the state government to fulfil their commitment and see further investments in Cairns. But there's also other projects in there, Murray, as you and I were talking.
0: And let's talk a little bit more about some of the sport aspects and I guess some of the events that we can, you know, attract here to tropical North Queensland. Looking like there's been some positive news in that regard as well.
1: And that's correct. And what we talked about some years back was I was always keen, as an ex-sports minister, I was always keen to see the Cairns get a high-performance centre. Now, we entered into discussion some years back with the North Queensland Cowboys down in Townsville. They are moving the women's team. They want to move the women's team to Cairns, which is terrific. It'll be fantastic fantastic for our region. It'll be fantastic for our city. And I understand that's happening now. What has happened is that the Cowboys have committed $5 million to that project. The federal government have reconfirmed that they will allocate $15 million to contribute to a high-performance centre. The Cairns Regional Council has allocated land, and it's at Little Barlow Park. And that's pretty, I understand that's been confirmed. The only thing we're waiting for is we're waiting for the state government to make their contribution. And the big thing about having a high performance centre is that not only will the Cowboys women's team be using it, but it's also something that the Pride would use. We have a high performance school and education system, so you would see some of the schools using it. We would also see TAFE. They have a high performance area. TAFE would also be using it. JCU would use it. CQU would use it. But most importantly, leading up to the Olympics, having a high performance facility in our city would also attract and contribute to the infrastructure that we've got to attract sporting groups from around the world. And that grows our tourism, our sports tourism. So, you know, once again, we're waiting. Now that the feds have committed, we're hoping to see some kind of investment from the state government. And this would really be that would position us very well to be able to start to grow our sporting tourism and starting to cater for some of those groups that are looking to come to Queensland in preparation for the 2032 Olympic Games.
0: No doubt when it comes to any form of events, it's something that is worthwhile pursuing pretty solidly. Can we just touch on something else? And look, you know, I know it's not strictly obviously within your jurisdiction, but housing, an ongoing issue. Obviously, there's been some pushback from you know, some of the older people in our community in relation to changes to the CGT and also negative gearing. But it is just so tough, regardless of how some of the younger people in our community work and save to buy their own home. It is getting tougher. There is intergenerational inequality. And even though the government has copped it a bit, I think it's only fair that we do look at this system and make it fairer for so many younger people that do want to get into the housing market.
1: And I totally agree, Murray. At the end of the day, one of my children may have indicated that, well, why should I not have the opportunity to buy a house and yet my taxes is paid to offset somebody who does own a couple of houses? The reality is that there were certain changes made to capital gains and a few other areas to ensure to make it fairer for people. Now, I think what happens is in the past that consecutive, and it's not just it's not Liberal, it's Labor, all Liberal and Labor governments, federal governments, I think have had a responsibility to ensure that GST and a range of other taxes needed, certainly the capital gains, needed to be amended as we move forward. It wasn't. It was put in place and it was left there. So the hard work has been done. I commend this government for doing the hard work. We need to ensure that future generations have the ability to create their own wealth by building houses and contributing. And I think this is really important. And it's tough. I saw the Treasurer last night talk about it. He accepts full responsibility. And I think that's an important thing. People need to say that, yep, okay, initially we weren't going to do it, but things have got tough. And I think if you look at some of the challenges that are taking place to our economy and what's happening around the world, circumstances change. I think this is, yes, it's going to be tough on some, but I think for the broader community and particularly for the growing younger generation, this is really important, and I commend them for it.
0: Yeah, there's been a lot of focus on what's deemed to be a broken promise, and that may be the fact, but when you look at the circumstances as to why there's been a change of heart, I think it's more than reasonable and more than fair for the younger generation trying to be a part of the Australian dream. Michael, great to talk to you. We've covered some good ground this morning. He's the member for Cairns, Michael Healy. Have a wonderful fortnight, and we'll catch up in about about 2 weeks' time. Cheers.
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13: From groans to giggles, Murray's dad joke of the day on 4CA.
0: Righto, Bob. Well, I tell you what, Elvis, he's up to a few tricks this morning. He asks, how likely is it for a cow to be actually hit by lightning? What do you reckon, Bob?
14: Unlikely.
0: No, he reckons medium rare. Righto. Tell me about Paddy. What's Paddy been up to this morning, Bob?
14: Well, he's walking through the airport and got to customs. They pull him over and said, what have you got here? He had a sack over his shoulder. And they had a look and they were full of mobiles. I said, what are you doing with this? He said, well, when I was in the USA, I received a call from my mate, and Mick, and he told me that he's starting a jazz band and he wanted two saxophones.
0: One over each shoulder, hey? Now, one of the guys at customs weren't very impressed. Righto, listen to this one. My girlfriend borrowed $100 from me after 3 years when we separated. She returned exactly $100. I lost interest during that relationship. Larry B. Oh, it's a shocker. Hey, Bob, let's do it all again tomorrow morning at the same time. Is that a deal?
14: That's a deal, mate.
0: We'll catch you then. Cheers. Some good giggles. It's our dad jokes of the day right here at 4CA.

0: No doubt. What a song, hey? Good morning. It's 8464C8. Welcome to the Brekkie Show. That's what you're saying with Michael Healy. 90 years for the radio station. We're going to go back a couple of years. We're going to talk about the sugar industry and, of course, some of the events after World War II. Stay tuned. Our history as we look back over 90 years of being very much part of the community. But let's head to 7:30 News. It's up next.
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16: Good morning, Louise Nielsen here with you. Jim Chalmers has handed down his fifth budget, saying it won't please everyone, but aims to provide everyday Australians with more tax relief. A Far North Queensland road is among infrastructure works funded, getting $166 million. The funding will go towards works to duplicate the Cairns Western Arterial Road. The financial plan also includes a $2 billion local infrastructure fund, which is expected to be a boost to housing-enabling infrastructure. Cairns Mayor Amy Eden has welcomed the measure, saying it would be a positive outcome for regions like Cairns and reduce the cost burden to ratepayers. A 60-year-old man has passed away in hospital following a single-vehicle traffic crash at Kuranda. Emergency services were called to the scene last Thursday morning after reports a vehicle had hit a tree. The Kuranda man, who was the sole occupant of the vehicle, sustained critical injuries and was airlifted to Cairns Hospital, where he passed away on Monday. The Cairns Forensic Crash Unit is investigating the crash. And king tides are expected to affect some low-lying streets around Cairns this week. We could see seawater flow onto roads, footpaths and private property from tomorrow through until Saturday, May 23. The highest tide of 3.23 metres is forecast to occur this Sunday night. Residents and visitors are urged to avoid parking vehicles in known low-lying or tidal-affected areas. And in sport, a few changes to the Cowboys side as they prepare to fly to Brisbane for the NRL's Magic Round. Young half Liam Sutton has been named to make his NRL debut, replacing the injured Tom Dearden. Matt Lodge has also been named to start at prop with Jason Tamalolo rested. Coach Todd Payton says the last few weeks have taken a toll on the team.
17: 2 weeks ago we had 3 guys in rehab and this week we've got 10. So, yeah, a little bit more discussion, give some opportunities to some guys that have been working really hard in our Q Cup area and got an opportunity to go down marquee weekend for the competition and play a good team.
15: National News now.
18: Morning, I'm Phoebe Humphrey. The Treasurer says his budget will help an extra 75,000 Australians enter the property market, but only after breaking a promise that property taxes would not be reformed. Jim Chalmers says scaling back concessions for negative gearing and capital gains tax will put downward pressure on housing prices. But Danita Warne from the Master Builders Association has told Nine it'll make the current shortages even worse.
19: All the modelling that we've done up to this date show it doesn't matter, even if you focus on new builds, you'll still get a reduction in the supply of new homes.
18: While the budget also locks in another tax cut from next year in the form of a $250 Working Australians offset. A Sydney school is urging parents

0: continue its period of transition. Austin joined the club in 2020. And to NRL, Eels prop Junior Paolo's in two minds over whether he wants Josh Adokar to get a call up to the Blues Origin side.
1: If it is to happen, then we want to wish him well. But, you know, and then on the flip side, if it doesn't, then we get to keep him.
0: That's the latest news and sport.
2: Silverback ute trays and canopies. If it's not a silverback, it ain't worth having. 4CA, you're with it now.
3: Well, good morning. Let's have a look at the latest through from the Bureau. Today, a bit of a mixed bag, some windy conditions. That big high pressure system we're talking about yesterday, certainly having an impact here on tropical North Queensland. And it's down kind of down near Tasmania in the ocean, all the way down south, but certainly having an impact. Partly cloudy today and tomorrow with a high chance of showers today, down to a medium chance of showers tomorrow, but those southeasterly winds hanging around up to about 35 k's an hour today, up to 40 k's an hour for tomorrow. Tops around about 28 degrees and reflecting that high pressure system, a strong wind warning in place today and tomorrow, possibly Friday, but it may end up being cancelled for Friday, but we'll wait and see what happens. Latest observations what we have around Cairns at the moment. Currently just a few sprinkles off the coast, not too bad for the bulk of the region, a few to the south actually around Babinda, but apart from that, just a very, very light scattered showers coming through with a degree of regularity. It's currently 22.5 degrees. We've got about 89% relative humidity and a south-south-easterly wind through at about 20 k's an hour. Celebrating 90 years, let's talk about, well, the sugar industry, which started remarkably early, so we're going to go backwards in time for a while, then start to talk about things happening around the Second World War and the period just after the Second World War. Celebrating 90 years, it's 846 4CA.
2: 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So get brushing. 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

0: 4CA is celebrating 90 years as part of the Cairns community. As Cairns grew from a tropical outpost to a modern, bustling city, we were there sharing the journey with you.
1: We are celebrating Cairns turning 150 years of age this year. And of course, 4CA broadcasting to the region since the 16th of May 1936. We turn 90 years of age this year as well. Yesterday, we spoke about the influx of US forces, including George Bransford, to the area during World War II. We'll come back to the World War II period and the post-war period shortly, but one constant during the development of the region has been the Cairns sugar industry, a foundational pillar of Far North Queensland's economy since the late 19th century. Driven by the region's wet tropical climate and fertile soils, its history is defined by Chinese pioneering who came here during the gold rush, the controversial reliance on indentured South Sea Islander labour, and the eventual shift to mechanisation. Now, Richard Ash Kingsford was the first mayor of Cairns, serving from 1885 to 1886. But in the early 1880s, Chinese businessman Andrew Leon established the Hop Wa Plantation, pioneering commercial sugar production in Cairns. While Hop Wa closed in 1885 due to dropping world sugar prices, it proved that cane could be successfully cultivated in the area and sugar was continually grown throughout the region. During the mill boom of 1896, the industry expanded rapidly with the opening of major processing plants. The Mulgrave Mill at Gordon Vale began crushing alongside the Mossman Mill. Then following Federation in 1901, the establishment of the White Australia Policy, the government began deporting indentured South Sea Islanders, replacing them with European, notably Italian immigrants, who adapted to the physically demanding work of hand-cutting cane. In 1915, the Bibinda Sugar Mill was opened by the government, sparking a massive population boom and driving agricultural expansion, including the draining of wetlands for farming. Then in 1923, Queensland's first mechanical sugar loading facility was installed at the Cairns port, solidifying the city as a major processing and export hub. During the 1950s, the sugar industry experienced a massive post-war expansion driven by European migration, creating huge economic growth and infrastructure development. Let's go back to World War II, and alongside the sugar industry, after World War II, Cairns transformed from a strategic Allied military base into a thriving tropical hub. The wartime influx of Australians and US troops prompted major infrastructural developments, including the sealing of the Karanda and Gillies Ranges. The post-war years brought migration, foundational industries, and early tourism. But in 1942, fearing a Japanese invasion, authorities issued a voluntary evacuation, reducing Cairns' population of 15,000 by half. Schools closed and secret plans were made to demolish the wharves and the oil tanks. Cairns became a pivotal deployment and healthcare site for Allied forces fighting in New Guinea and the Pacific. The Red Lynch staging camp and the Jungari US Army Station Hospital were constructed to treat wounded and malaria-stricken soldiers. The US Navy and Australian military dramatically improved local defences and infrastructure, installing heavy anti-aircraft guns at False Cape and constructing the crude oil tanks at Mount Whitfield, now at the Tanks Art Centre. After the war, infrastructure projects continued to connect Cairns to the broader region, establishing it as a crucial commercial port for sugar and agriculture. In May 1956, the Cairns passenger ship Aurelia brought 552 Italian migrants to Cairns to undertake the arduous work of cutting sugarcane, drastically reshaping the demographic and cultural landscape of the Far North Queensland region. The Cairns City Council built the Grove Street Pensioners' Cottages between 1953 and 1958 to house the city's ageing population. the Australian Defence Force maintained a strategic footprint leading to the establishment of a permanent Royal Australian Navy base in Cairns in 1971. And of course, the dawn of the tourism boom with icons like George Bransford, we spoke about him, arriving in 1963 permanently. Then in 1981, it marked a turning point when the Great Barrier Reef was inscribed on the UNESCO World Heritage List, acting as an immediate catalyst for mass international tourism. We'll talk more about that tomorrow. As Cairns celebrates 150 years and 4CA having its 90th birthday this year, we are celebrating this journey with you as your friend and partner over the journey to what we have become today. We'll do more tomorrow as we talk about the Great Barrier Reef and the listing of the Great Barrier Reef as a true icon of the World Heritage List. It's 846 4CA with you for 90 years.
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10: Waking up Cairns, the coast and the tropical north. 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

We will talk a little further about the budget. We'll do that a little closer to 9 this morning in the breakfast show. It is 7 minutes to 8. Get a rig on if you're heading to work today. We've got news coming up fairly shortly. We've got time for one more, though. Here's Dido and a song about a white flag. It's 8464CA. Welcome to the breakfast show. Thanks to Botanica.

0: be.
1: She is an amazing singer back in 2003, putting up that white flag. It's Dido here at 4CA. I've got some more of those footy cards, those football cards, if you're into soccer. We'll talk about that after news. And it is, the survey says, about 90% of kids could do this back in the 1970s, but only about 25% can do it these days. I wonder what it is. It is, the survey says, coming up after news, next at 8.
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8: Good morning, Louise Nielsen here with you. The Cairns Mayor has welcomed measures to increase housing supply in the federal budget. Treasurer Jim Chalmers handed down the financial plan last night. It includes a $2 billion local infrastructure fund, which is expected to be a boost for housing-enabling infrastructure. A Far North Queensland road is also a winner in the budget. The Cairns Western Arterial Road has been allocated $166 million in funding for duplication works. Port Douglas police have charged a 28-year-old man with animal cruelty-related offences following an incident earlier this month. It's alleged the man injured a husky on May 2 and failed to take it to a vet for treatment. The dog remains in the care of the vet. The man is due in Mosman Magistrates Court at a later date. And appeals for information following a serious hit-and-run crash at Mount Garnet. On May 2, at around 2:30 a.m, two men were walking along the Kennedy Highway around 1.5 kilometres from the Mount Garnet Rodeo Grounds when they were struck by a vehicle. The vehicle didn't stop. An 18-year-old Mount Garnet man was critically injured and was airlifted to Cairns Base Hospital. A 25-year-old Mount Garnet man was transported to Atherton Hospital with non-life-threatening injuries. Anyone with information is being urged to come forward. And in sport, Cowboys playmaker Liam Sutton will make his NRL debut at 5'8 for a sold-out Magic Round clash with the Roosters. The 23-year-old replaces injured co-captain Tom Dearden after an impressive pre-season in North Queensland. Coach Todd Payton says it hasn't been an easy journey for the rookie.
9: He's been at a couple of clubs and sped out the back, I guess. He's gone back to Q Cup. Played really well for Wynnum last year. Got an opportunity with us, impressed us in the pre-season. He's had a little bit of an injury battle in the last few weeks, but he's finally got there. I'm really happy for him. He's a big body, kicks well, got a good running game. I'm really excited for him and what he can do for our club.
0: National news now.
10: Morning, I'm Phoebe Humphrey. The Prime Minister says the government is being upfront about its broken election promises. Treasurer Jim Chalmers argues by scaling back capital gains tax concessions and negative gearing, it will help an extra 75,000 Aussies buy their first homes. Anthony Albanese has told Nine they don't want to see a generation locked out of the housing market.
11: We've changed our position because we've thrown absolutely everything at supply. Because there's nothing more aspiring than the legitimate aspiration that Australians have to own their own home.
10: But not everyone's buying what Labor's selling. Shadow Treasurer Tim Wilson has told the ABC the coalition isn't impressed.
12: At the end of the day, the government has put forward a budget that's about broken promises, higher taxes, lower living standards and fewer homes.
10: And plans to build a Trump Tower on the Gold Coast have now been scrapped. The developer says plans for the 91-storey, $1.5 billion skyscraper have been abandoned less than 3 months after a deal was made.
0: Ken Frost Homes, you deserve the best. Feel the difference today. 4CA, your sport now.
10: In sport, Michael Voss is confident Carlton is in a better position now than it was when he arrived back in 2021. He's broken his silence after quitting as coach, telling AFL media it's the right move.
13: The playing group is in a great place right now. They are in a very, very good place. So maybe does this just give a little bit of space for them to be able to move in, give them a bit of freedom?
10: List manager Nick Austin has also left. And a boost for the Rabbitohs with Latrell Mitchell clear to play this weekend after recovering from a back injury. That's the latest news and sport.
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14: We are going to talk about my football cards I've got in studio very, very shortly. We're looking for a $5,000 footy fan to take away 5K. It's amazing. It really is. A little cloudy today and tomorrow. A high chance of showers today. Down to a medium chance of showers for tomorrow, Thursday, though. Those southeasterly winds are increasing throughout the morning up to about 35 k's an hour. Tops around about 28 degrees and possibly those winds building a little further tomorrow up to about 40 k's an hour. Out across the water. There's a strong wind warning in place today and tomorrow for the Cairns coast. Those southeasterlies to 30 knots, dropping off a little in the middle of the day, then coming back again with a bit of force this evening, up to about 30 knots again. 1 to 1.5-metre seas increasing to about 2.5 metres outside the reef. The southeasterlies swell to about 2.5 metres as well outside the reef. A little cloudy, around about a 70% chance of showers, pretty similar for tomorrow, but looking like we might start to see a few more showers. A few more sprinkles coming in from across the waters this morning. Nothing too solid, just some scattered showers coming through. It's currently just over 22 degrees. We've got about 91% relative humidity and that south-south-easterly wind through at about 22 k's an hour. Righto, let's have a bit of fun with this one. Interesting. Cast your mind back to the 1970s. Some of the things that kids could do, but they're not so good at doing it these days. 90% of kids could do this back in the 70s, but only 25% can do it these days. I wonder what it is. Jump on the phone, 1300 872 911. Dial now. It's time to have a bit of fun with The Survey Says.
0: Escape ordinary and embrace extraordinary at Botanica Lifestyle Resort. Don't hit snooze. There's more of Murray on the way. Breakfast with Murray Jones. Better music and more of it. 4CA.

0: survey says.
1: Well, about 90% of kids could do this way back in the 1970s, but these days it's dropped to only about 25%. I wonder what it is. We've got young Royston online. G'day, Royston. How are you today?
2: Good morning. Not bad yourself, Murray.
1: Not too bad at all. Hey, Royston, do you have one of those special gold teeth? Because yesterday I got my gold tooth put in. Have you got one of those?
2: No, I haven't. Was it a 24-carat gold one?
1: Oh, no.
2: Was it an orange one?
1: I don't think it quite went to 24-carat, but it's gold. It looks amazing. It really does. I look like something out of a James Bond movie until you see my physique, and then it doesn't quite fit the bill, unfortunately.
2: Oh, dear me. You look good in old people's home then, wouldn't you?
1: I reckon.
2: You look like James Bond there.
1: Well, what I'm scared of is the young fella might knock me off when we're out in the bush and rip the teeth out and go and cash it in and get himself some extra gold. So, yeah.
2: Oh, yeah, you've got to be careful with that, don't you? Especially walking around the city nowadays. Well, don't smile at anybody.
1: That's true too. Because, you know, back in the old days, that's what they used to do. When somebody died, the first thing they'd do, they'd grab the pliers out and take Grandpa's teeth out and, you know, go and hock them off before so they could pay for the funeral. It's a bit of a worry.
2: You had to make sure you got there first, mate.
1: Yeah, I know. No, look, I'm pretty proud of my teeth. It's doing pretty well. So, and I could even chew on it. They only put it in yesterday, and last night I had dinner and I had no issues chewing on it. So it's doing pretty well. Doing pretty well.
2: Well, let's keep our fingers crossed it doesn't fall out and you swallow it.
1: Oh,
2: and then
1: you know what, mate?
2: You're number two to be made of gold.
1: I'll be getting the skewers out for sure. Oh, Royston, don't even go there. We can't talk about that. You're a bad boy. Righto, okay. Royston, let's go for gold. About 90% of kids could do this back in the 1970s, but only about 25% these days. What do you reckon it is?
2: Well, I'm in two minds here. Either they're giving out change or spelling. I'll go for spelling.
1: Oh, the spelling. I know. Tell you what, these days, without a bit of assistance from the computers, they just do not know how to spell anything. And the other half being a teacher, some of the spelling things she brings home, it's like a joke. We have a good giggle at what they write.
2: Yeah, it's a bit weird, isn't it?
1: Yeah, it's a worry. It really is. Good answer. Good answer. But, oh. Still no good, Royston. Mate, we sent you off to the Beatles. We sent you off to the Beatles the other day, but unfortunately you're walking away empty-handed today. You keep trying. We'll talk soon.
2: Thank you very much. Have a nice day.
1: You too. See you soon. Here's June. June's online. She's online too this morning. What about June? Or maybe Roy? You don't have any of those special gold teeth, one of those gold smiles, do you?
3: No. I wanted one when I was very, very young, and My mum said, oh, when you get older.
1: Well, unfortunately, it's because I've got older that I've needed to have one. And I used to kind of look at some of the old boys in particular with their gold teeth and thought, oh, that's a bit garish, that's a bit flash. So I spent the whole night in the mirror last night kind of looking, thinking, wow, look at that, I've got a gold. And because it's a molar as well, so it's a little bit further back, but it's fairly large. But when I
3: opened Have you got a whole tooth, have you, of gold?
1: Yeah, a whole, well, now what it is, it's a crown. So the old tooth has actually died, so they trimmed it down a bit, and first they took a mold of it, then they trimmed it down a bit, and then they whacked the gold crown on top. So it's just around the outside, but it looks like the real tooth is just made of gold. So I feel pretty special this morning.
3: It always looks good if you've got a little bit of gold in the front front of your tooth.
1: Yeah,
3: you know? But my daughter's got a diamond, and my granddaughter.
1: Oh, is that right? Well, I tell you what, gold and diamond, I tell you what, I could be like Liberace. You started to get me thinking now. That could be the way as well. Scary stuff.
3: Yay.
1: Righto. Oh, I got Elvis to talk to. Butterfingers is on line three, so let's get into it. 90% of kids back in the 70s, but only 25% these days. What is it that you reckon they can't do these days?
3: Isn't playing marbles.
1: Oh, I like it. You're skipping around the right answer, but you are getting so close. That is just so close. You came up with something the other day that was so close as well. Not quite there, but you are definitely in the right department. Good job, June. But Artie,
3: okay.
1: He's a cranky old bugger. Talk soon. Try tomorrow. Cheers.
3: Good, thank
1: Righto.
3: You.
1: Last but not least. I tell you what, I think he's got gold implants, all right. I reckon there's a bit of gold that surrounds this guy. Good morning, Butterfingers. How are you today?
0: How you going, gold member?
1: Dearie me. I'm a member of the Gold Club now. Do you have any gold teeth at all, Elvis?
0: I can't afford it, mate.
1: Neither can I, don't you worry.
0: I'm not a radio announcer, so it's...
1: Well, actually, it was pretty reasonable. There was because Royston said that it's a 24-carat gold, and that was pretty expensive, but I went for a medium option, which wasn't too bad. You know what? All up, including the root canal treatment, though, this tooth has cost me about $5,200. So, yeah, it's expensive.
0: Wow.
1: It's very expensive.
0: Yeah, with the crown as well, is it?
1: That's the crown, the whole lot. But the worst part was yesterday she couldn't get she put a temporary crown on, which was just a white one, and it got wedged in and she couldn't open it out. She couldn't get it out. So she had to get the chainsaws out, the whole lot. She got the heavy artillery in, but we got there in the end. But I tell you what, you save up. I reckon you flashing that smile around town, you'd be very popular with the boys and the girls, I reckon, Elvis.
0: Probably the boys, but I'd be like you, mate. They'd be chasing me just to get me gold tooth, Like the last caller said, it can be a bit dangerous flashing gold around, especially when you smile. And that,
1: oh, no. following me up the street, I've got to, I'm not the Pied Piper. Why are there so many people following me? I've all got a set of pliers in their hands. I don't know what's going on here. They're trying to ply me with something.
0: Not only the tooth
1: thereafter. Yeah, knowing my reputation, that could be the case as well. So you're still not doing too good. You're still not back at work, are you?
0: No, I'll go see the surgeon today and he's going to give me a thumbs up or thumbs down. Yeah, it's taken a little while, I'm hoping it's sort of thumbs up, but I've got my doubts.
1: Because you've had some real problems kneeling down, and I am talking about going to church on Sunday, so it's been a bit of a challenge for you, really, hasn't it?
0: Well, that's where I found out on Sunday at church, and this is so good.
1: And you must,
0: but I still gave a donation.
1: I'm sure you did. And what about for your supper? Tell you what, it'd be pretty hard for you to beg for your supper. So Trish, she got double servings at the moment, hasn't she? Hey,
0: well, she's pretty lucky. You can't chase her around the house.
1: So. I tell you what, I call that more than lucky for her. I can assure you of that. Look, Butterfingers, before we both get a one-way ticket to jail, tell me, and before you slip over on the butter on the floor, tell me, what do you reckon? Back in the 1970s, about 90% of kids could do this, but these days it's only about 25. What do you reckon it is?
0: Oh, gee, I'm thinking maybe skipping.
1: Skipping, playing, what about, well, you at the moment, that'd be a sight to see, trying to skip rope, eh?
0: It wouldn't happen, mate. I'd go A over T. So, no, it's not going to – wouldn't do it. I had two answers. It was either skipping or the old hula hoop. Remember we used to watch all the girls do the hula hoop at school?
1: I'll bet you did. Oi, Elvis, eyes to the front. He's just going round and round and round and round. Right, eh? Well, there's a challenge for you. What are you going to stick with, the skipping rope or the hula hoop?
0: Look, I'll just go the skipping rope.
1: Oh, you're going to stick with the skipping rope. But tell you what, Artie, what do you think about Elvis skipping rope? He likes it. Well, that's what it is. Well done.
0: Well, you gave it away, Murray, didn't you, with the last caller? You did say you're skipping around.
1: You keep on skipping around the answer. You know, I always drop those little cheeky clues and see if anyone can pick up on them. Tell you what, mate, Trish is going to be so impressed with you. You're actually listening for once. Well done, Elvis. I'm very impressed.
0: She's very jealous. She reckons I only listen to you, mate.
1: Yeah, I know. Yeah, that's a real worry. It really is. Now I'm back to the drawing board again. Hey, I've got to find a prize for you, so leave it with me. But well done. Thanks for the giggles. And you know what? The boss hasn't said 10 o'clock, so we might be right. We might be safe today. God knows how, hey?
0: Well, we didn't hear that whip go off, mate, so it's sort of pretty safe.
1: I'll tell you what. Shazam! There you go. You sorted. Have a good day. You take care and we'll catch up. Good on you, Elvis. Thanks for solving it. Cheers.
0: Thanks, Murray.
1: Bye.
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4: 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Imagine if you were the gladiators. Oh, why is that lion coming at me?
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0: Oh, she's such an amazing singer, hey? Kate Bush here at 4CA. Well, I'm trying to get one of my mates from our sister station, Star, Johnny, to come and talk to me about football or soccer. We might get to that just after 9 this morning, so we are going to talk about that. And I've got some of these trump cards, a pack of the trump cards to give away, but we better head to news at 8:30. It's up next.
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13: Good morning. Louise Nielsen here with you. A Far North Queensland road is a winner in the federal budget. The Cairns Western Arterial Road has been allocated $166 million in funding for works. Treasurer Jim Chalmers handed down the financial plan last night. It includes a $2 billion local infrastructure fund, which is expected to be a boost to housing-enabling infrastructure. Cairns Mayor Amy Eden has welcomed the measures to increase housing supply.
14: Yeah, I would say they're positive measures for Cairns. Particularly, we are really requiring that the road infrastructure, the upgrades to the roads. Housing is a national crisis, but we're feeling that pain significantly here in Cairns. We're a super growth region and we need to get houses.
13: The Forensic Crash Unit is investigating a crash with a tree at Caranda, which has claimed the life of a 60-year-old man. The Caranda man suffered critical injuries and was airlifted to Cairns Hospital, where he passed away on Monday. Anyone with relevant information or vision of the incident is being urged to contact police. Meantime, police are calling for public assistance after a woman was allegedly indecently assaulted by a cyclist at Canimbla. Naomi Lynch reports.
15: A woman has reported to police that a man on a bike approached her while she was in her vehicle parked on Lake Morris Road on the 1st of May. He's accused of reaching through the driver's side window and inappropriately touching her before riding off. Police have released vision of a man who they believe may be able to assist with their investigations. The footage is up on our Facebook page. Anyone who recognises the man is urged to contact police.
13: And in sport, Cowboys skipper Tom Dearden's replacement has been named, with young half Liam Sutton set to make his NRL debut on Saturday. He'll partner Jake Clifford in the halves for their Magic Round clash against the Sydney Roosters. Meanwhile, Matt Loch has been named to start at prop with Jason Taumalolo rested. Coach Todd Payton explains the decision to give Taumalolo the week off.
16: He's been battling a few things over the past couple of weeks. He's been getting injections. And, you know, he's played 10 games straight, given the amount of games he's played and the way he plays. We've made a smart decision based on what's ahead of us over the course of the rest of the season. So, yeah, he's not playing this weekend.
1: National news now.
17: Morning, I'm Phoebe Humphrey. The Treasurer is doing the rounds selling last night's budget while defending the broken election promises around changes to property tax. Jim Chalmers claims the changes to negative gearing and capital gains tax concessions will help 75,000 Aussies into their first homes.
18: That's really one of the main reasons why we took this difficult decision. One of the main reasons why we came to a different view in some of these contentious areas is because we want to level the playing field.
17: There on the ABC, the Housing Industry Association says those measures will make Australia's housing crisis even worse by reducing the supply of new homes. Iran hopes China can play a role as mediator in peace talks with the US as Donald Trump and his entourage head to Beijing. The US president is also bringing his war secretary. Even Elon Musk is tagging along. And anyone heading to NRL's Magic Round in Brisbane could be impacted by a rail strike action. Industrial action notices have been issued by the rail, tram and bus. NRL's Magic Round in Brisbane could be impacted by a rail strike action. Industrial action notices have been issued by the rail, tram and bus union.

0: Dogs and Dragons. It comes after the Warriors halfback was granted a request to test the open market. And Jannik Sinner has matched Novak Djokovic with his 31st consecutive ATP Masters win. The world number ones won at the Italian Open overnight. That's the latest news and sport.
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2: We are expecting an update through from the Bureau at 9 o'clock this morning, but the latest I got to hand as far as the weather's concerned, a little cloudy. We've got a high chance of showers, though southeasterlies increasing throughout the morning, up to about 35 k's an hour, top of 28 degrees today, 28 tomorrow as well. Those showers might start to reduce a little tomorrow, down to a medium chance of showers, but those gusty southeasterly conditions hanging around, up to about 40 k's an hour tomorrow. Strong wind warning in place today and tomorrow for the Cairns coast, but we'll check out that update at 9 a.m. this morning. Still a few showers, bands of showers coming in across the waters. Nothing too solid, just some of those annoying passing showers coming through. It's currently just over 22 degrees. We've got about 91% relative humidity and a south-southeasterly wind. There she blows, currently through at about 26 k's an hour.
1: 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How do you like your breakfast? Poached, fried, scrambled, Murray'd. Breakfast with Murray Jones. 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

0: It's time to leave the present behind and immerse in the big moments of the past. The 4CA Time Tunnel.
1: Today is the 13th of May. If it is your birthday today, maybe a special anniversary that you're celebrating, have yourself a wonderful Wednesday. Let's kick it off. A very important day on this day back in 1787. What is now known as the First Fleet. 11 ships full of convicts, headed by Captain Arthur Phillip, departed Portsmouth in England to establish a penal colony in Australia. I bet you they had no idea what they were in for, hey? Back in 1792, the first confirmed sighting of the elusive Tasmanian tiger was made. Harvey Keitel.

0: The American actor and starred in Thelma and Louise, Reservoir Dogs and Pulp Fiction. He's having a birthday today. Today, he's turning 87.
1: Psychopath and a professional. Can't work with a psychopath. You don't know what those sick assholes are going to do next.
0: He's pretty full on. There he is in Reservoir Dogs. Harvey Keitel, born on this day back in 1939. He turns 87 years of age today. Back in 1941, Ritchie Valens was born. Sadly, he died in 1959 in a plane crash with Buddy Holly and the Big Bopper. Stevie Wonder, he's having a birthday today. He is turning 76 years of age. This is what a teacher said to him once.
2: She, not understanding the significance of what could happen for me, said what she thought in her mind as being best in her thinking for me. Basically, she said, you got three strikes against you, you're blind, you're black, you're poor. I said, well, you missed one, I'm bow-legged.
0: He's a funny man. There he is, Stevie Wonder, enjoying a birthday today. He's turning 76. Johnny Logan, the Australian-Irish singer-songwriter, turning 72 today. The trademark Velcro was registered. It happened on this day back in 1958. Also in 1958, Ben Carlin became the first and only person to circumnavigate the world by amphibious vehicle, having travelled over 17,000 kilometres by sea and about 62,000 kilometres by land during a 10-year journey. That's one hell of a trip, eh? Paul McDermott, the Australian comedian, actor and singer from the Doug Anthony All-Stars, you may remember him. He turned 64 years of age today. Wally Masur, the Australian tennis player, coach and sportscaster, he's turning 63 today. Johnny Carson made his last television appearance on The Late Show with David Letterman. It happened on this day back in 1994. In 1995, Alison Hargraves, a 33-year-old British mother, became the first woman to conquer Everest without oxygen or the help of Sherpas. An incredible effort, no doubt. And sadly, back in 2002, Ruth Cracknell, the Australian actress and author, died. She was born back in 1925, and I'm sure you remember her with her Mayfair bacon.
3: There you are.
4: Bacon, Nat, but it's not breakfast.
3: I know it's not breakfast. This is not breakfast bacon. It's Mayfair's new snack bacon. See how thick it is?
4: But Mummy never gives us bacon unless it's breakfast.
3: No, and I bet Mummy doesn't make a casserole like this either, made with Mayfair casserole bacon. Big chunks that won't wear thin in the simmering. See what I mean? Now you can have bacon without thinking it's breakfast.
0: I wouldn't mind a bit of bacon this morning. There she is, Ruth Cracknell. Sadly, we lost her on this day back in 2002. There it is. That is our time tunnel for today. And for his birthday today is Stevie Wonder and a song about Sir Duke. It's 846 4CA.

0: Wow, what a guy, hey? Stevie Wonder enjoying a birthday today, and it is Sir Duke. Well, join us in a couple of minutes' time. Let's talk about the federal budget last night. We'll talk to Senator Nita Green.
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0: It is coming up to 10 minutes to 9 and Federal Treasurer Jim Chalmers handed down the budget in Canberra last night. Let's talk about it locally, some of the impacts and some of the things for Queensland and particularly our region. Local Senator based here in Cairns, Senator Nita Green joins me this morning. Good morning, Nita. How are you today?
10: Good morning. Good to be with you.
0: Great to talk to you. And I know the bell's about to ring, so let's get stuck into it. $166 million for the Western Arterial Road. Federal funding, so important. I guess that's one of the key things that's been announced for Cairns, Nita.
10: This is a big win for Cairns, Murray, and it takes the funding for the Cairns Western Arterial Road duplication up to $382 million in total. It's a huge package of work, but we know that it's desperately needed in Cairns, and it's a vote of confidence in the investment future of Cairns itself. I think it's a significant contribution from our government, and I know that Matt Smith has fought really hard to get this funding. So it's a great outcome for our city.
0: Look, some of the key planks of the budget that was delivered last night was saving more than we are spending, fuel security, productivity Australia-wide, but also housing, and housing an ongoing issue for Cairns as well.
10: It is, and we know that particularly the council has been arguing for more funding for housing infrastructure. So that's the not-so-sexy stuff, Murray, of drains, water, sewerage, sure. The things that enable new housing developments to happen. So we've got a big housing package in this budget, but part of that is enabling infrastructure, a $2 billion fund that councils will be able to access, and a big part of that is already reserved for regional areas. And what that means is that they'll be able to apply for that funding to get new housing developments off the ground. We're going to slash red tape and put more money to get approvals happening faster. We're still investing in social and affordable homes, and we're making the tax system fairer in the future so that young people can get into their dream home and make sure that they can afford a home. That's been a big problem. That's the missing piece of the housing supply work that we've been doing, and so that's why we made those changes last night.
0: Been a lot of focus just in the last 24 hours or so about a broken promise by Labor when it comes to dealing and I guess putting forward something to deal with this intergenerational equity and what you've just outlined in relation to kids, to younger people and kids that work really, really hard, or young adults, I should say, that work really, really hard. But, you know, that bar is so much higher when it comes to actually getting into a home. I mean, can you justify this broken promise for, you know, for what it does for kids and particularly the younger generation and balancing those scales between generations?
10: Well, we have changed our position, Murray, and we are talking to people about why and why we can't wait another 2 years to improve the housing supply in this country, particularly for young people. We've listened. We've listened to not just young people, but families and mums and dads that are worried that their kids will never be able to own a home. There's an entire generation of Australians where home ownership is just disappearing. And so we know that this plan will deliver an additional 75,000 young people home ownership, and that's what we are focused on. Now, this change, I want to be clear because I know there'll be lots of people that cherry pick figures. It won't affect people who've already worked hard and saved and invested in property. You will still be able to negatively gear your property if you already own one. But what it does do is says to new investors, hey, we need you to invest in new housing and new builds. And so if you want to negatively gear a property, then you'll be able to do that through new housing and new builds. It means that going forward and into the future, this system will be fairer. You won't have a young couple standing there at an auction competing against 10 investors. It's just not fair. And I know that it's a big change, but it's one that we felt was so important to make right now.
0: And look, you know, I think certainly for the younger generation, they will see that despite, you know, what has been, I guess, a bit of a, you know, politicised and, you know, a bit of rhetoric, their approach in relation to a broken promise. You know, when it comes to about $1 trillion worth of debt, one of the focuses of the budget is actually making sure that we're saving more than we're spending. In what real areas do you see that that's, you know, I guess, been the focus of the budget?
10: Well, we have made a number of savings, and we've been realistic about what we can spend. We know that inflation is hurting households, and we are trying to put as much pressure on inflation as we possibly can. And that's why we've been incredibly responsible in this budget. We've still made room for investments in Medicare and cheaper medicines and making urgent care clinics permanent, and to deliver every single worker a tax cut, a new tax cut of $250. But what we have done is we've made sure that we are not pumping that into an already inflated economy, that we are making savings while still delivering on the infrastructure that Australians need.
0: Look, I know the bell's about to ring, but before you wrap up, I mean, objectively, the Queensland government should accept that this $166 million additional there into the budget for the Cairns Western Arterial Road has got to be a good thing for the Cairns region.
10: Oh, look, the Queensland government is going to tell you that there's not enough money in this budget for Queensland. They're just trying to make excuses so that they can make cuts in their budget in a few weeks' time. The real truth of this budget is that Queensland is getting a record investment in infrastructure, including in Cairns, but also the Bruce Highway. We're putting in a record investment into hospitals, a new hospitals agreement and healthcare, And record investment in the schools deal we did before the election. Queensland is getting, in this financial year alone, $42 billion from our government. And so I'd say that's a very good return on investment for Queenslanders. And I know that Queenslanders will be looking to make sure that this investment from our government is matched by the Queensland government when they deliver their budget.
0: Righto. I think I can hear it. There goes the bell. I better let you go. But look,
10: the bells are ringing,
0: mate. I better let you go. A quick catch-up, but thank you so much for the time. We've got to do it more regularly. But Senator Nita Green, have a wonderful day, and thanks for your input this morning. Cheers.
10: See you back in Cairns.
0: See you soon. There she is, Senator Nita Green. And, you know, of course, there's always going to be a bit of argy-bargy. There'll be the reply speech from Angus Taylor coming up tomorrow in relation to, well, of course, the Liberals in relation to the budget that's just been handed down last night. Righto, we better head to news. And look, I am going to track down my old mate. He's going to join us in a couple of minutes' time. We got Johnny from Star. We're going to talk about these footy cards and, you know, give you a little bit more background about what I know about football. We'll see how we go. We do it after news at 9.
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9: Hello, I'm Antonio. I went to the Business Liaison Association's Career Expo in grades 10 and 11. It opened up a lot of new opportunities for me and let me

0: $1,000 worth of fines. The Red Lynch man is accused of committing several hooning offences across Cairns since February. He's received 22 hooning-related infringements all up, including willfully causing a vehicle to lose traction and making unnecessary noise or smoke. They add up to a total of 47 demerit points. And police have released CCTV footage of a man wanted for questioning following an indecent assault at Canimbla. Naomi Lynch has the details.
1: The Cairns Criminal Investigation Branch is appealing for public assistance to identify a cyclist. He's accused of reaching through a vehicle's window and assaulting a woman while she was parked on Lake Morris Road on May 1. Investigations are ongoing. Anyone with relevant information or vision is urged to contact police.
0: And locals are being encouraged to take part in this year's Walk Safely to School Day, with sign-ups now open. The initiative gets underway next Friday for the 27th year, highlighting the benefits for children's health and education around crossing roads safely.
2: When people actually do it, many of them say, why aren't we doing this every day? And that's the aim. Let's get kids happy and healthy.
0: Pedestrian Council CEO Harold Scrooby there. Locals are being urged to take part. Gordon Vale State School is taking part this Friday. Students can join staff at one of the start locations and they'll receive a coupon to redeem at the tuck shop for a free light breakfast.
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4: Morning, I'm Phoebe Humphrey. Anthony Albanese says the federal government hasn't lied to voters. Last night's federal budget included changes to capital gains tax and negative gearing, a breach of Labor's election promises. But the Prime Minister has told Nine it was necessary to help the younger generation.
5: So I don't want to see an Australia which is divided into people who have homes and some multiple homes and people who simply will never be able to achieve the dream and make it a reality of having a roof over their head.
4: Plans for a Trump Tower on the Gold Coast have been binned less than 3 months after a deal was made. Altus Property Group says the Trump Organisation have pulled out of the 91-storey branded tower worth $1.5 billion, but the developer hopes a tower will still be built on the site. And authorities say it's inevitable we'll see more hantavirus cases as an 11th patient is confirmed with the rat-borne disease, but they're all cases from the cruise ship where the outbreak started and the risk to the public remains low.
3: Ken Frost Homes. You deserve the best. Feel the difference today. 4CA, your sport now.
4: In sport, Michael Voss says the decision to quit as Carlton coach was in the works for some time, telling the AFL website he began reflecting on his future last week.
6: Thought about where the group was at, where the club currently was, and maybe where they needed to go. I felt like it was time to elevate those conversations.
4: List manager Nick Austin has also left the Blues. And the New South Wales and Queensland sides are going through their final paces today ahead of tomorrow night's Game 2 of Women's State of Origin. The Blues won the opening game. That's the latest news and sport.
3: Silverback ute trays and canopies. If it's not a silverback, it ain't worth having. 4CA, your weather now.
7: We do have an update through from the Bureau, down to a medium chance of showers for today and a medium chance of showers for tomorrow. Just a little cloudy. Those are windy conditions. The southeasterlies to about 35 k's an hour, but they should start to drop off a little this evening, but back up to 35 k's an hour for tomorrow. Tops around about 28 degrees. Overnight tonight down to about 22 degrees. Out to the waters this morning, and we haven't had an update at this stage, but still a strong wind warning in place today and tomorrow for the Cairns coast. Those southeasterlies to about 30 knots, dropping off to about 25 knots in the middle of the day, then increasing again this evening to 30. The seas 1 to 1.5, increasing 1.5 to 2.5 metres outside the reef. Southeasterly swell 1.5 to 2.5 metres outside the reef. A little cloudy, about a 70% chance of showers, and an increase to about 80% chance of showers across the waters tomorrow though. Current observations, a few light sprinkles coming in, kind of bands coming in from across the waters. So basically from Innisfail all the way up to Cooktown this morning. Some fairly regular drizzly showers coming through. We're getting up towards 23 degrees, about 22.5 degrees now. 90% relative humidity, and it's south-south-easterly through at about 32 k's an hour. Well, which card am I going to draw? I'm going to draw some cards with my mate Johnny from our sister station Star. He's the man that knows all about football, what we call soccer here in Australia, and you could be a $5,000 winner. Stay tuned. We'll check it out shortly.
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0: your chance to win these amazing cards. They're called Winning Moves and Top Trumps, a $5,000 football fan. And I tell you what, it could be Johnny from my sister station, Star. What about that $5,000? You could deck out your lounge room just for the footy.
1: Yeah, that would be absolutely perfect, Muzz. That is stuff of dreams right there, especially heading into to the World Cup this year over in the States. That's going to be amazing.
0: It certainly is. And so many venues, so many games. Yeah. It's going to be incredible. Mate, I know very little about footy, but no, sorry. Football. I've got a trouble.
1: Come on,
0: Mars.
1: Football. Football.
0: So, look, I've got a couple of random cards because thanks to Big W, we've got these top trumps. They're amazing stack cards. I've given you one. Let's test me. Let's see if we know who it is.
1: Okay.
0: Who have you got?
1: All right. Do you know of a man, first name Ollie, last name Watkins? What country would Ollie Watkins play for?
0: No. There was a Watkins family down the road.
1: No, I don't think it's the same family, Mars. I think
0: Ollie used to play AFL, though. So, but I know him. I know Ollie Watkins.
1: I don't think you know this Ollie Watkins. Oh, 29 years of age. He plays for England.
0: Oh, okay.
1: He's had 18 caps for England, 5 goals. He's a striker for Aston Villa in the English Premier League. This is your man right here.
0: Oh, there he is.
1: Yeah. Okay. Just on these cards, Mars. And by the way, this has become such a huge thing in the collectible world. This soccer trading cards. The most recent highest sale of a soccer card, if you'll believe these little cardboard things we've got our hands right here, $1.5 million.
0: You joke.
1: For a Lionel Messi rookie card that was graded a PSA 10. Now, when they talk about grading, it's like the condition of the card. And a PSA 10 is the best condition you can get. So it was in a really mint condition.
0: Yeah, wow.
1: Rookie card, Lionel Messi, $1.5 million.
0: That is just madness.
1: These
0: it really
1: cards,
0: is.
1: I'm telling you, hold on to them, Muzz. You might not want to give these away, mate.
0: Well, that's the idea. We're giving them away. Okay, I reckon Ollie Watkins used to live down the road from me, Clifton Beach. But anyhow, okay, now, the one that I've got here, I'm not sure who it is, Cristiano Ronaldo.
1: Oh, come on, Muzz. You know who Cristiano Ronaldo is. The Portuguese superstar. Come on, mate. That good-looking rooster, you know him. You've probably seen him in a few Bonds ads, haven't you?
0: Oh, yeah, beside me. He didn't live down the road, so Well, look at that. I did. I got Cristiano Ronaldo.
1: That's a very valuable card right there, Mars. Look at you go, hey?
0: Well, look at that. It's even got gold, a bit like my new tooth. And so what is that? What is it? 12 million euro.
1: Yeah. There you go. That's not what the card's worth, by the way. That's the value of the... of the player.
0: Oh, my God.
1: Yeah.
0: I was thinking, I'll tell you
1: No. These cards, you're never getting, not giving any of them away. No one's getting any of these cards.
0: After your messy one, I thought, I've got a real winner here. And I thought Ollie Watkins was the legend. Tell you what. Well, look, thanks for a bit of information because certainly not an area that I've got a lot of expertise.
1: You're doing well, Muzz. I will say, though, you got to get it out of your head. Ollie Watkins did not live in Clifton Beach, okay?
0: I'm sure there was an Ollie Watkins down the road. AFL boy, though. But I've got it sorted out. I'm starting to get it into my head. And obviously they're worth so much money.
1: Yeah.
0: $5,000. It's the top footy fan, Winning Moves and Top Trumps. Thanks to our good friends there. Only a Big W. You can go and check them out. I'm going to value these, this pack. They're going into my pocket. Cristiano Ronaldo.
1: God.
0: Thanks, Johnny. Cheers.
1: No worries, mate.
0: Right, let's give them away. I'm going to give away that deck with Cristiano Ronaldo and Ollie Watkins as well. If you'd like to win it, perfect for the kids, the grandkids. Maybe it's just for you. Jump on the phone, 1-300-872-911. Thanks to Big W. They're exclusives, top trumps and some winning moves. It's 846 4CA. Welcome to the Brekkie Show.

0: Good morning, 4CA. Have we got a winner there on line one?
1: Yeah, we have. Guess who it is? A football fanatic.
0: Well, you missed out on the survey, says. But are you a bit of a, well, I guess with an accent like that, you've got to be a fanatic, don't you reckon, Royston?
1: I'm a fanatic. I'm a Leighton Orient supporter. They're a little minnow team in London.
0: Sorry, what's the name again? I've never heard of them.
1: Leighton Orient.
0: Tell you what.
1: The nickname is the O's.
0: Is that the O's?
1: Not the old people, but the O's.
0: That's great. So tell me, apart from them, of the big league teams, who's your favourite, you reckon?
1: Well, I'm a Wolves supporter. I like all the small teams.
0: Okay.
1: You know what I mean? But all my family support Man United, Arsenal, Liverpool, Chelsea, all the big names.
0: Tell you what, there must be some arguments in your family then.
1: Oh, definitely, because I grew up in a little town called Leighton.
0: Yeah.
1: And that's where the team was.
0: Oh, right.
1: A bit like in Australia when you support the AFL teams in the old days. Your ground was down the road from you, you know what I mean?
0: Yeah, that's right.
1: All the locals used to go there, see?
0: Yeah, no, it grew up from that in Sydney as well when it came to what's the NRL these days. It was just your local teams. You could go down in the afternoon, help them out, you know, collect the ball and watch the boys play. Incredible stuff. Well, mate, these top trumps, now make sure you go online and give us, in a couple of words, you know, some of your stories in relation to football, and you could be the $5,000 footy fan winner. It's a pretty damn good prize, I've got to say, Royston. You just go to 4ca.com.au. All the details are there. And what do you got to do? Yeah, 4ca.com.au. 100 words or less. Which football star you'd back when it matters most? That's all you got to do.
1: All right, I shall do that right away, mate.
0: Mate, and you're going to love this deck of cards. It said Cristiano Ronaldo's there. That guy, Ollie Watkins, who I reckon used to live down the road at Clifton Beach, he's in there as well.
1: Okay.
0: Get on your Royston. Well done.
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0: Pink and Nate and Just Give Me a Reason here at 4CA. It is Murray. It is coming up to 24 minutes to 10. We're going to cross to the Bureau of Meteorology and find a little bit more about that high-pressure system that's coming through and causing all that wind around the tropical north. Don't forget, this Saturday you can escape ordinary and embrace extraordinary at Botanical Lifestyle Resort. A brand new release. It's called Curlew Corner. You can be one of the very first to get onto this brand new release. Get all the details, check out some of the options when it comes to the homes. It is happening this weekend. We look forward to seeing you there from about around about 9 a.m, 10 a.m. On Saturday morning at Botanical Lifestyle Resort. Right, in just a sec, let's cross to the police station, get the very latest with the overnight crime wrap and, of course, the stolen cars for today. Hopefully another zero like yesterday.
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0: Two pretty serious matters this morning involving some 13-year-olds. We'll come to those shortly. We'll kick it off with some drug charges from Cairns City. We've got Senior Constable Peter Hoffman joins us in the Cairns District Crime Prevention Office. Good morning, Peter. How are you today?
14: I'm good, thanks, Murray.
0: 33-year-old in relation to these drug charges in Cairns City. Tell me more about the first one.
14: Yeah, he's been charged after a Toyota Land Cruiser he was allegedly driving that was intercepted on Appleton Street last night. Now, the alleged had a roadside drug test taken by the man, which returned a positive result for methamphetamine and cocaine. Now, the further alleged had a subsequent search of the vehicle, and that revealed the man had quantities of cocaine, ketamine, cannabis, and associated drug paraphernalia in his possession. Now, he's been charged with 2 counts of possessed dangerous drugs, 2 of possessed property suspected in drug offence, and 1 count each of possessed dangerous drugs exceeding schedule, failed to dispose of syringe and drug driving. Now, he's due to appear before the Cairns Magistrates Court on the 29th of June.
0: Some good work there. Fairly serious with the cocaine, ketamine, cannabis and associated drug paraphernalia. It's a matter of concern, though.
14: Yeah, it's a fair mix in amongst that.
0: Yeah, scary stuff. Right, let's move on to these two 13-year-olds, both arrested yesterday morning. The first one in relation to a break and enter at Edmonton.
14: Yeah, he was arrested after he was located at a Mount Sheridan address. That was yesterday morning. Now, it'd be alleged he broke into a vehicle parked on Morante Street in the early hours of Tuesday morning. Now, it'd be further alleged he'd been part of a group who broke into a Walker Road sports club on the 5th of May. Now, he's been charged with two counts of enter premises, and he's due to appear before the Cairns Children's Court today.
0: And are investigations continuing into the Walker Road sports club break in there, or do you think all the alleged offenders have been rounded up?
14: No, they'll still be looking into that one. There's a few to look at.
0: Right, another 13-year-old boy, once again arrested yesterday for a vehicle theft in Bentley Park, Peter.
14: Yeah, he's taken into custody following the theft of a vehicle from Capricorn Street. Now, it'd be alleged that boy had been involved with a Hyundai Tucson stolen from the home in the early hours of the 8th of May. It'd be further alleged that boy then utilised a vehicle in a fuel drive-off from a Mulgrave Road service station a few hours later. Now, that boy's been charged with a total of four offences, including one count each of unlawful use of motor vehicle and stealing. He's been denied bail and he'll appear before the Cairns Children's Court today.
0: Two 13-year-olds, that's very concerning, there's no doubt about that. Righto, we had a zero yesterday. I'm not holding my breath for today, but what do we got when it comes to the stolen cars this morning?
14: Unfortunately, can't bring you the same news again. We've had three overnight, which has brought us up to 37 for the month, 356 for the year.
0: Righto, always good to talk to you about, except for some of the things we need to talk about. Senior Constable Peter Hoffman from the Cairns District Crime Prevention Office. We'll chat tomorrow. Cheers.
14: Thanks, Murray.
0: It's 8464CA. We cross to the Bureau very, very shortly. Look at the time. It's coming up to 17 minutes to 10.

0: Well, maybe you want to build with the yellow bricks. Goodbye to the old yellow brick road. It's Elton John here at 4CA. It is coming up to 8 minutes to 10, and the opposition leader, Angus Taylor, will deliver his budget reply speech, actually coming up tomorrow, that is. And the coalition has declared it will fight moves to restrict negative gearing and amend the capital gains tax discount. Shadow Treasurer Tim Wilson says the government's tax reform package will increase the cost of rent, smash entrepreneurs, result in fewer homes and make it harder for young people to get into the housing market. So the usual discussion there. Interestingly though, I do see that some commentators across the country have also noted Labor's political courage to take on an issue that has been considered a poisoned chalice for many, many years. And tomorrow morning in the Breakfast Show, we will talk to Senator Susan McDonald, and she's certainly somebody who is a local, actually based in Townsville there, to talk a little bit more about the budget and her position from the coalition's point of view. It's interesting. She's actually a member of the Liberal National Party here in Queensland, but sits with the Nationals here in Canberra. But Senator Susan McDonald, to balance out the scales, get the other point of view, because we spoke to Nita Green this morning. So we'll talk to Susan McDonald tomorrow. Always good to talk to the girls. Right, let's talk to one of the boys now. Let's talk about what's happening with that high pressure system. Daniel Hayes from the Bureau of Meteorology. Good morning, Daniel. How are you today?
1: Morning, Murray. Good, thank you.
0: Nice to have you along. And as we predicted and I saw on the map, that's where I got my prediction from, but obviously from the Bureau, that high pressure system just off the coast of Tasmania, it's certainly built to a pretty strong one, just to the east of Tasmania there, or the southeast, 1041. So it's pretty solid by the sound of things.
1: Yes, yes, quite a strong high pressure system, likely to stay that way for a few more days yet. Might start to weaken a little bit through tomorrow, but it's only going to be a very gradual weakening, and it does track a little further eastwards. It will see some easing of those quite fresh southeasterlies along our coast as we head through Friday and into the weekend, but look, it's not going to shift by too much, even as we see the strong wind warnings come off in coming days. We will still have quite fresh breezes persisting around the coast and still some shower potential with that flow.
0: I can see a low pressure system and a bit of a cold front there coming through, likely to hit parts of the Great Australian Bight, South Australia and Victoria over the next few days. But interestingly, out near Birdsville, don't know whether it's having much of an effect though, and particularly on our weather, but I can see there's a bit of a trough out there and causing a bit of rain in Central Australia.
1: Yeah, there is a surface trough showing on the map. There is actually some upper level troughing down that way as well. So it is pulling in some of our moisture that's being pushed in around the coast. So it's being pulled further inland and down into that trough line. It is developing a reasonable cloud band through those areas. And so we may see some more shower activity, even the odd thunderstorm down there. We've had one or two in the last couple of days, nothing particularly significant, but it is expected to persist, and as we head through into the weekend, another upper level trough will come through and we could develop a reasonable cloud band across some inland southern parts of Queensland and through New South Wales and down into parts of South Australia and Victoria as well. There is the potential that it could bring some reasonably widespread rain, probably a bit patchy, but I know there's a lot of people through those areas that have been very dry, so they're looking for something. It's probably not going to be drought breaking in any sense, but a bit of rain will be welcome.
0: Every little bit counts. And speaking of rain, a little closer to home, remaining cloudy, about a medium chance of showers and, of course, those strong southeasterly winds, but not a lot in the expected in the rain gauge. Still around about the 4 to 5 mils over the next few days, I understand.
1: Yeah, that's what we'd expect to see. Certainly what we've been seeing around the Cairns area for the last few days. We've gotten some heavier falls further south down around that Cassowary Coast area. We've continued to see some of those falls pushing up to them 10 to 20 millimetres, even touching up to 30 millimetres at times. And there's been a couple of 5 to 10 mil falls up to the north around the Daintree as well. But for us around Cairns, mostly around about that 1 to 5, and that's where we'd expect to see it stay.
0: Okay, pretty consistent again over the next few days. Tops around about 28 degrees, I see. And out across the waters, those seas and the swells, the southeasterly swell up to about 2.5 metres, but certainly those winds, the strong wind warning in place again today and tomorrow for the Cairns coast.
1: Yes, So generally it's a 20 to 25 knots southeasterly today, dropping back slightly to 15 to 25 knots on Thursday and persisting at that 15 to 25 knots into Friday. Tomorrow we've still potentially got some stronger winds to the north of Cairns, so that's why that strong wind warning does persist for another day. And while we've still got the fairly strong winds, yeah, it's quite lumpy out there. The season swells up to about 2.5 metres at times in places. So, yeah, that's going to persist for a few more days yet.
0: Righto. Let's talk about some of those current observations. I think the direction's been a bit of an issue still out at Arlington Reef. But for Arlington and Lowell's, what can you give us this morning?
1: Look, we've got a southeasterly generally. It's a little bit lighter than yesterday. Yesterday we were running at around about 50 kilometres an hour. We're more around about the 40, 41, 43 sort of. We are still getting gusts up to about 50 k's. So still quite breezy, but perhaps not quite as strong at this time of yesterday.
0: Righto. And Cairns Airport, what's the latest observations in the overnight minimum? Daniel?
1: So a little more south-southeasterly at the airport at the moment. We do have the winds running at around about 28 kilometres an hour, 24 degrees for the temperature at the moment, 85% humidity. And we got down to, 22 at the airport, but it was warmer at the race course, not that far inland, but about 25 degrees.
0: Wonderful. Instead of nattering to me, I'll let you go and do some real work. But great to talk to you this morning. And thanks for your report, Daniel. Cheers.
1: Cheers, Murray. Thank you.
0: See you soon. Daniel Hayes there from the Bureau of Meteorology. And that's my lot for today. Be kind to each other. Be respectful. I'll look forward to catching you bright and early tomorrow morning for the Brekkie Show. Thanks to our good friends at Botanical Lifestyle Resort. More football cards. I want to call them footy cards, but football cards to give away. And a brand new question for the survey says, stick around. Catch you tomorrow.
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